0: environmental cleanup at Church Rock. The NMDOJ is filing a petition to block potential mining, citing concerns over water quality standards, remediation and cleanup, and tribal regulations. Attorney General Torres says the areas are already burdened by the environmental impacts of historic uranium mining and cleanup from previous operations, and that we have an obligation to break this cycle of toxic environmental impact. And a man will spend the rest of his life in federal prison for a cold-blooded murder on the Taos Pueblo. Last November, a jury convicted 38-year-old Zebediah Romero of murder and other charges. 2 years after he shot and killed the victim, stashed his body in a building on his property, and then stole his pickup and dog. Prosecutors said Romero was motivated by revenge, believing the victim had tipped off police about his criminal activities. They said that before the murder, Romero bragged that he would sleep like a baby and get away with it. Thursday morning, a judge sentenced Romero to life in prison plus 10 years. I'm Gary Dahl.
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4: Coming in at number one for you folks this week, the end of the countdown. We got Darren Cordova and Ruben Ramos. They teamed up on this one. It's the Ahora Es Mía 2026 release of Amigo Mio. Terry's coming in next.

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0: 89.1 KANW New Mexico Music. Welcome to Friday Night Dedications. Terry Jaramillo in the house with you this evening, helping you get the weekend started with all your favorite New Mexico music and, of course, your dedications at 505-242-3456. A big thank you going out to Paul Roybaum for that top 15 countdown. At the number 5 spot, you had No Vuelvo a Tomar by Al Hurricane Jr. The Sparks checked in at number 4 with La Chariada. You had number 3, El Mikey by Mike Sanchez and The Wild Bunch. Lorenzo Antonio was at number 2 with Que Nadie Sepa Mi Sufrir. And let's see, at number 1, Darren Cordova y Ruben Ramos with Amigo Mio. Man, there's some great music on this top 15 countdown. I hope you got to hear. If you didn't hear all of them, hopefully you heard most of them or at least some of them. But I'll try to sneak in a few here before we leave tonight. But right now, you can call us here at 505-242-3456 for the best New Mexico music. 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
0: weather. Well, let's see what we got in store. Let's see, Friday night, it's breezy, partly cloudy, a slight chance of showers and thunderstorms in the evening, a predicted low of 68 degrees. Tomorrow, Saturday, is going to be mostly sunny, hot with highs in the upper 90s. Saturday night, we got partly cloudy in the evening, then becoming mostly clear, lows in the upper 60s on Saturday night. Predicted highs tomorrow for Santa Fe, 93. Las Vegas will see 92. Gallup gets to 96. Grants Milan will see 95. Santa Rosa will see 100. Taos will get to 95, Los Lunas will see 100, and Rio Rancho will see 100. Currently in Grants are at 84 degrees, Santa Fe is at 84 degrees. Right here in Albuquerque, it is 96 degrees from New Mexico's First FM.

0: 89.1 KANW New Mexico Music. That was music from Miguel Archibeque with Al Pasito por las Pierdas. Little Joey La Familia checked in before that with Chaparita de Oro. That dedication line is open. You can reach us here at 505-242-3456 to get your dedication on the air here at KANW. First dedication's going out to Belinda, and this comes your way from Lawrence. And Lawrence just called to let you know he's thinking about you, loves you very, very much. We have a dedication here. This is going out to Angelica from Pablo, and he just wants to wish you a very happy birthday this coming Sunday, August 9th. The dedication here going out to Jose from Monica. And she is called to say, I bet you're glad that the preseason is starting up and your team got to play last night. A happy birthday going out to Amy from Georgia, your sister Georgia, and just wishing you a happy birthday and many, many more. Your dedication line is open as always. Give us a call here at 505-242-3456 for the best New Mexico music. 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

89.1 KANW New Mexico Music. That was music from Perfección de Chimayo with Mi Madrecita. Up before that, Tomas Baca checked in with El Dia de San Juan. Dedication line is open, 505-242-3456. We'll get that dedication on the air just for you. First one, it's going out. It's condolences going out to the Salazar family on the passing. It was a member of the Purple Haze. And this is condolences to all the Salazar family. And this is from the Villanueva family. And obviously they want to hear some Purple Haze. And that's in loving memory of that, a member of the Purple Haze that had recently passed away. A dedication here. This is going out to Agnes. And this comes your way from Pauline. And she wishes you a very happy, happy birthday this coming Sunday, August 9th. I have a dedication here going out to Yolanda. And this comes your way from Michelle. And Michelle says, thank you for everything that you do for the family. A dedication here going out to Irene. And this comes your way from your sister, Amy. And she wants to wish you a very happy birthday this coming Wednesday, August 12th. A dedication here going out to Renee Cordova. And this comes your way from James. And James wishes you a happy birthday this coming Thursday, August 13th. A lot of birthdays here in August. Remind you all out there that the dedication line is open. 505-242-3456 is the number you can call to get that dedication on the air. In addition to your dedications, got all your favorite New Mexico music coming up. Music coming up from Lorenzo Antonio. I've got Brenda Ortega on the way, but right now, this is Miguel Timoteo with Maldita Suerte on 89.1 KANW New Mexico Music.

0: 89.1 KANW New Mexico Music. That was Brenda Ortega with Cuatro Caminos. Lorenzo Antonio checked in before that with El Día del Amor. That dedication line is open, 505-242-3456. We'll get that dedication on the air here at KANW. First dedication here is going out to Laura. This comes your way from Lawrence. And he wants to say congratulations on the big accomplishment, the test. You finished the test. You finished all your studies. Just very, very proud of you. A dedication here going out to Angelina. And this comes your way from Pablo. Wishing you a very, very happy birthday this coming Sunday, August 9th. Here's a dedication here. This is going out to Joel. And this comes your way from Monica. And just wants to thank you for everything that you do and loves you very, very much. We have a dedication here going out to Moises. This comes your way from your brother Jose. Wishing you good luck on the big game coming up this weekend. He knows you can't wait to see your team in action once again. That dedication line is open. 505-242-3456 gets that dedication on the air here at 89.1. 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
0: Well, we've got Friday night breezy, partly cloudy, a slight chance of showers and thunderstorms in the evening, a predicted low of 68 degrees tonight. Tomorrow, Saturday, it's going to be mostly sunny tomorrow, hot with highs in the upper 90s tomorrow. Sunday night, you've got partly cloudy in the evening, then becoming mostly clear, low in the upper 60s. We have a dedication. Your predicted highs tomorrow for Santa Fe going to be 93, Las Vegas 92, Gallup will see 96, Grants Melon gets to 95, Santa Rosa will see 100 degrees, Los Alamos will see 91, Socorro gets to 101, and Española will see 99. Currently in Grants are at 87 degrees, Santa Fe's at 80 degrees. Right here in Albuquerque, it's 94 degrees. 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

0: 89.1 KANW New Mexico Music. That was music from Crossroads with Venami. You had Al Hurricane, the Godfather, with Corazon Cobarde before that. Your dedication line is open. You can reach us here at 505-242-3456 to get your dedication on the air here at KANW. Your first dedication here, this is going out to Charlene, and this comes your way from Bobby, and he just wants to say he loves you very, very much. We had a dedication here going out to Michelle, and this comes your way from Arturo, and he just says hang in there and things will change and go your way. Just hang in there. We have a dedication here going out to Mike Santiago, and this comes your way from your sister Lorena, wishing you a very happy birthday on Monday, August 10th. A dedication here, this is going out to Arturo Mendez, and this comes your way from your brother Roberto, and he says your team is finally ready to play, and he says he's just as anxious as you are to get the season started. I'm pretty sure they're talking about the football season, the NFL coming up. They actually had a preseason game last night, and Cardinals and Cardinals and forgot the other team that was playing last night, but they already had their preseason game. So got preseason coming up in the next couple of weeks, and then it's gonna, all the madness will start once again. That dedication line is open, 505-242-3456. Pick up the phone, give us a call, get your dedication on the air here at 89.1 KANW, the best New Mexico music. 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

0: 89.1 KANW New Mexico Music. That was Mike Campos, and that was Estuviera Loca. That dedication line's open, 505-242-3456. I'd like to remind all of you out there that the KANW Simpatico Award honors remarkable New Mexicans, those who have given back to the community or are making a special milestone. 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

89.1 KANW, New Mexico Music. That was a Little Joe y La Familia with a Borrachera. Your dedication line's open, 505-242-3456. Gets that dedication on the air here at KANW. First dedication here. This is going out to Tobias, and this comes your way from Barbara. And she has called to say she loves you very, very much. We have a dedication here. This is going out to Alfredo. And this comes your way from your wife, Lori. And she wanted to dedicate the number 3 song of the top 15 countdown, El Mikey, because she says you are the best dancer in the world. A dedication here going out to Santiago Gomez. And this comes to you from all your class at Albuquerque High, saying good luck and get well soon. A dedication here going out to Charlie Rivera, and this comes your way from Arlene, and she has called to say she loves you very, very much. Keep those calls coming, 505-242-3456 for the best New Mexico music. Keep it tuned right here to 89.1 KANW. We have all your dedications, but in addition to your dedications, all your favorite New Mexico music is right here. Music coming up from Tequila Rain with Muchachita Color Canela, and we've got Mike Sanchez and the Wild Bunch on the way. Right now, this is J.R. Montaño y Los Cuatro Reyes on 89.1 KANW.

0: 89.1 KANW New Mexico Music. That was a music from Mike Sanchez and the Wild Bunch with No Me Hablas, or No Me Hables. Up before that, you had Tequila Rain with Muchachita Color Canela. That dedication line's open, 505-242-3456. First dedication here is going out to Leroy, and this comes your way from your wife, Angelina. And she says, good luck with your game tonight as the Dodgers are playing against the Arizona Diamondbacks. A dedication here going out to Charmaine. And this comes your way from Santi. And he just wants to say he loves you very, very much. A dedication here to Danielle from Sorella. And she just says, keep your head up and she'll call you soon. We have a dedication here going out to Vicente, and this comes out from your brother Mike, and he just wants to wish you the best of luck in the Yaffa football game coming up this weekend. That dedication line is open, as always, reach us here at 505-242-3456 for the best New Mexico music. Keep it tuned to 89.1 KANW.
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0: Well, tonight I've got breezy, partly cloudy with a slight chance of showers and thunderstorms. And let's see, a predicted low of 68 degrees. Tomorrow, Saturday, is going to be mostly sunny with highs in the upper 90s. On Saturday night, once again, partly cloudy in the evening, then becoming mostly clear. Lows in the upper 60s. Predicted highs tomorrow for Santa Fe, going to see 93. Las Vegas will get to 92. Gallup will see 96. Grants Milan gets to 95. Santa Rosa will see 100. Taos will see 95. Los Lunas gets to 95. And Rio Rancho will see 100. Let's see. In Grants, it's currently 82 degrees. In Santa Fe, it's 76. Right here in Albuquerque, it's 91 degrees from New Mexico's First FM.

0: 89.1 KANW New Mexico Music. That was Al Hurricane Jr. with me, Prieta Linda Severo y Grupo Fuego. Checked in before that with Si No Te Hubieras. Dedication line is open, 505-242-3456. We'll get that dedication on the air here at KANW. First dedication here, it's going out to Abel. This comes from your brother James, saying things aren't looking too good in the game right now as the Dodgers are taking on the Arizona Diamondbacks in Phoenix. Right now the score is 1-0 Arizona, and looks like can't tell what inning. It looks like they're in the fifth inning and bottom of the fifth. So anyway, still plenty of time for them to either tie it or go ahead. But right now, not looking good. We have a dedication here. This is going out to Arlene. And this comes your way from Jose Maria. And he just says he loves you more today than yesterday. A dedication here going out to Cynthia. This comes your way from Norlene. And she just wants to thank you for everything that you do. A dedication here. This is going out to Ruby Otero. And this comes your way from Simon. And he just wants to let you know he loves you very, very much. We'll see you bright and early in the morning. That dedication line is open, 505-242-3456. 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

0: 89.1 KANW New Mexico Music. That was a dedication going out to Nicole from Leroy, and that was Ime Vevi Tu Recuerdo by Gali Galeano, dedicated just for you. We have a happy birthday dedication going out to Angelina, and this comes your way from Jose, and just wishing you a very, very happy birthday this coming Sunday, August 9th. I have a dedication here. This is going out to Jerry, and this comes your way from Carmelina, and she just says good luck in the big game coming up tomorrow. We have a dedication here going out to Amy Lopez. It's a happy birthday to you, Amy, on Wednesday, August 12th, and this comes to you from all your family, wishing you many, many more. Well, that's going to do it for me. That was my last dedication. I'm going to turn this over to Michael Brasher. He's going to continue all your favorite New Mexico music, so there's no reason to touch that dial. Keep it tuned to 89.1 KANW all night long, all weekend long. The best New Mexico music is always here at 89.1 KANW. Until next time, take care. We will see you then.
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0: KNW Reminder, Alex Zubias, along with Carmelina Hart. They're coming your way tomorrow morning. New Mexico Music and Dedications on a Saturday, a special thing right here at KNW. It is the place to be.
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0: Overnight low temperatures should be about 68 degrees. Heights and Valley low for Santa Fe should be at 61. Las Vegas 56 and Gallup 59. Grant 60 and Santa Rosa low temp should be 65.

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1: Live from NPR News, I'm Dale Wilton. The economy unexpectedly lost 23,000 jobs in July. The news from the Labor Department surprised analysts who were expecting a gain of 80,000 jobs. The data is raising concerns that the labor market may be cooling too quickly, and it could also give the Federal Reserve pause about raising interest rates soon. KPMG chief economist Diane Swonk says it could go either way.
2: This doesn't take a rate hike off the table in the month of September, but it makes it much more fraught with risks now to the labor market if inflation remains persistent.
1: The Trump administration is continuing its effort to fire Federal Reserve Governor Lisa Clark. The Supreme Court ruled less than 2 months ago that she cannot be removed from office while she is fighting allegations that she committed mortgage fraud. The administration is now appealing a lower court ruling made in her favor. The wait is continuing for a Supreme Court ruling on whether the Trump administration can resume carrying out key parts of the president's executive order to limit voting by mail in the midterm election. But as NPR's Hansi Lo Wang reports, another ruling on Trump's order may come soon from a lower court.
3: A federal judge in Boston is considering a request to block the U.S. Postal Service from carrying out President Trump's directives across the country. American Civil Liberties Union's Sophia Lynn Lakin helped file the request.
4: Changing the rules of the game at this point in time in such a significant manner does nothing to ensure confidence in the election this November and would only create chaos and confusion for voters.
3: Trump's order calls for USPS, which is financial support of NPR, to get lists of eligible voters from states and deliver mail and ballots only to people on those lists. The president has said he issued this order to stop illegal voting by non-U.S. citizens, a problem that many studies have found to be extremely rare. The Supreme Court is now considering Trump's request to pause an earlier ruling that blocks implementation of the policy in the 23 states plus Washington, D.C. that sued over the order. Hansi Lo Wang, NPR News.
1: Legal aid groups that have represented migrant children for months without pay could soon be getting a check from the Trump administration. For member station KQED, Tyke Hendricks has our reports.
5: In December, the government stopped paying the nonprofits for representing unaccompanied kids in immigration court. This week, a federal judge in Oakland ordered the government to pay about $65 million. The checks are due to arrive Monday.
6: It's incredibly important to have this money.
5: Alvaro Huerta with Immigrant Defenders Law Center in Los Angeles represents the groups.
6: Because we do feel an ethical obligation and moral obligation to ensure that children have someone standing beside them in court.
5: The future's unclear for the nation's more than 20,000 unaccompanied kids because the legal aid contract expired last month. For NPR News, I'm Tyke Hendricks in San Francisco.
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0: Overnight low 68, Heights and Valley, and for Santa Rosa, the low 65. Taos 57, in Los Sunas 65, Rio Rancho, the low temp should be at 68 degrees. 101 tomorrow afternoon in Socorro. Overnight low should be about 70 degrees.

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0: Sunny and hot tomorrow as well. The overnight low tonight should be 68 degrees. Heights and Valley at KAND.

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7: Forecast for your Saturday, mostly sunny skies, hot with highs in the upper 90s. Tonight, partly cloudy skies this evening, then becoming mostly clear as the evening progresses, lows in the upper 60s. High today in Santa Fe, 93, Las Vegas, 92, Gallup, 96, Grants, 95, Santa Rosa up to 100, Taos, 95, and both Los Lunas and Rio Rancho's high today of 100 degrees. 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

0: Rueditas de Amor was the title of that one from Carisma. Good morning. Happy Saturday. Today is the 8th day of August 2026. You're tuned in to KANW New Mexico Music in Albuquerque. I'm your host, Paul Roybal. 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

That was Michaela Antonio with Besos y Copas. 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

Brian Olivas for you with Ojitos Color Café. Good morning. Today's the 8th day of August, 2026. 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
8: Saturday with mostly sunny skies with hot temperatures, highs in the upper 90s. This evening, partly cloudy this evening, then becoming mostly clear. Lows in the upper 60s. High today in Santa Fe, 93. Las Vegas, 92. Gallup, 96. Grants, 95. Santa Rosa, up to 100. Los Alamos, 91. Socorro, a hotter 101 degrees. Espanola's high today at 99 degrees. 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

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Stay informed with KANW. 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

0: Bonita Finca de Adobe. That was with the Blue Ventures for you this early Saturday morning on the 8th day of August, 2026. 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

0: That was Milagro Santuario by James Archuleta y Pasión. The Domestic Violence Resource Center is committed to assisting domestic violence victims in the community through education and prevention services. The DVRC helpline number is 505-248-3165.
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8: Saturday forecast, mostly sunny skies, hot with highs in the upper 90s this evening, partly cloudy, then becoming mostly clear, lows in the upper 60s. High today in Santa Fe, 93, Las Vegas, 92, Gallup, 96, Grants, 95, Santa Rosa up to 100, Taos, 95, and Los Lunas and Rio Rancho's high today of 100 degrees. 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

0: That was Divino with Me Caí de la Nube. Good morning. Today's the 8th day of August, 2026. You're tuned in to KANW New Mexico Music. I'm your host every Saturday morning till 6 a.m. My name's Paul Roybal. 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

was the latest by Santiago Shaheen with Ya No Me Alcanza. KNW is a proud partner with the Mountain West News Bureau covering New Mexico, Nevada, Colorado, Idaho, Montana, and Wyoming. Listen for reporter Jenny Kinsey and her stories about the people, the places, and the issues that shape the Mountain West. Llegó Borracho el Borracho is the next one up by Perfección de Chimayo.

0: was Llegó Borracho el Borracho by Perfección de Chimayo. Are you concerned about the direction of your city or town? 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

I was Gonzalo with Tobias Rene on Mil Copas. Sunday afternoons get even better from 2 to 5 when KNW brings you your favorite New Mexico music and dedications with Jake Lopez and Linda Sepulveda. Join us this Sunday on KANW. Next one up is titled Mirada Coqueta by Ivan Ulibarri y Café Mocha.

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4: Today's forecast, mostly sunny skies, hot with highs in the upper 90s. Tonight, partly cloudy, then becoming mostly clear, lows in the upper 60s. High today in Santa Fe, 93, Las Vegas, 92, Gallup, 96, Grants, 95, Santa Rosa, 100, Los Alamos, 91, Socorro up to 101 degrees, Espanola's high at 99. Be sure to put on that sunscreen today, SPF 30 or higher, and reapply if you get in the water. Please be safe and drive safely today.

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This next one's titled El Corral de Piedra by El Hurricane.

0: That was El Hurricane for you. K&W reminds you that drowning is the second leading cause of accidental death in New Mexico. Stay away from water in all ditches, arroyos, channels, and don't drive a vehicle through flowing water. 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

That was Rhythm Divine with Benny Lucero with Poquito a Poco. 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
2: Saturday forecast, mostly sunny skies, hot with hot temperatures with a high in the upper 90s. This evening, partly cloudy, then becoming mostly clear, lows in the upper 60s. High today in Santa Fe, 93, Las Vegas, 92. Gallup, 96, Grants, 95, Santa Rosa, 100, Taos, 95, Los Lunas, 100, Rio Rancho's high today of 100 degrees. If you're going to get out in the sun, wear loose clothing, drink lots of water, use SPF 30 or higher.

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That was Paul Pino with Las Estrellas de Nuevo México. Cap off your Sunday, or your Saturday, that is, your Saturday night with Paul Marquez and your favorite New Mexico music and dedications tonight and every Saturday night from 7 until 10 p.m. on KANW. Que se vaya la parranda is the title of this one by Miguel Timoteo.

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0: Forecast for this Saturday, mostly sunny, hot with high temperatures up in the 90s. This evening, partly cloudy, then becoming mostly clear, lows in the upper 60s. High today in Santa Fe, 93, Las Vegas, 92, Gallup, 96, Grants, 95, Santa Rosa, 100, Taos, 95, Los Lunas, and Rio Rancho's high today at 100 degrees. 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

0: That was Mi Hija by Jerome Grant y Los Amigos Unidos. Good morning. Today's the 8th day of August 2026. 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

That was Luisa G with Kiki C. Mondragon with La Luz de Tus Ojos. Saturday mornings belong to KNW. Start your weekend right with your dedications and New Mexico music sounds you love every Saturday morning on KNW. Up next after this show, we've got Carmelina Hart and Alex Ubias on the dedication line. Up next, Chris Arellano with El Retrato.

0: That was Chris Arellano with El Retrato. National Weather Service reminds you that a flood watch is your notification to be prepared. Flood watch is issued when weather conditions are aligning for a possible flooding. Flood warning is your notification to take action. Flood warning is issued when flooding is happening or about to happen. Move to higher ground immediately when you get a notice of flood warning. Never drive or walk through flood waters. That's it for me this morning. Thank you for tuning in to KNW. But don't touch that dial. We got Carmelina Hart and Alex Ubias on the request line. And a great lineup for you the rest of your day. Thanks again. Please drive safe. Don't drink and drive.
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0: Connie Sanchez on your home for New Mexico music, KANW. Good morning. I'm Carmelina Hart, along with Alex Ubias. And we're going to be taking your dedications today, taking care of you until 9 o'clock. And then, of course, Michael Brasher and Georgia Ademijo will finish it up. Or at least finish off the morning and noon to 3 with Eric Garcia and Yvonne Vega. So keep it here. We've got your dedications for you all day long. And do we have any dedications yet?
1: Yeah, of course. So our early bird, Liz Rivas, calling in right at 6 o'clock. Good morning, Liz.
0: Good morning.
1: She's wishing all of you a beautiful day and everyone a safe school year as we roll back into school time.
0: Yeah, my son started yesterday.
1: Yeah.
0: Did you start?
1: We start Monday, but APS, yeah, I think APS started, yeah, Friday, absolutely.
0: Yeah, so
1: everybody's back.
0: Back in school. It's hot. It's still triple digits.
1: Well, it's still summer?
0: It is still summer. Yeah, really, yeah. September 22nd, that is when summer ends.
1: Oh, man.
0: Yeah, so
1: like use a break like from the triple digits, I'll say.
0: Earth, Wind, and Fire song. Do you remember? The 21st day of September. That's the last day of summer. So, yeah, but it looks like we'll see some cooler temps coming in. So 97 today is the high. Wear sunscreen or stay inside.
1: Stay inside.
0: It's
1: drink water.
0: Lots and lots of water. So Thursday, we're going to see a little bit of a break. It looks like we could get some rain and 84, which sounds amazing. So take it easy out there if you're heading out, and sunscreen and water as
1: Stay
0: well.
1: Cool.
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0: New Mexico's first FM, KANW, with Brenda. No, her name went away. Brenda Ortega! It slipped right out of my head. Yeah, where am I?
1: Good morning, Brenda Ortega, right there.
0: Good morning. I'm Carmela Nahart, along with Alex Zubias. We'll be taking your dedications until 9, and we're almost got all of our early birdies in. So, Liz Rivas, we've got...
1: Ramoncita called and checked in. She's on her sixth sip of coffee, she said, watching those clouds out there.
0: Nice. Yes, our early birds checking in. So, Robert Padilla, we need him to give us a call as well. 505-242-3456.
1: One dedication here to all my friends in Albuquerque. This is coming from Topeka, Kansas, listening in to KANW, and especially to Richard Garcia. That's from your buddy, Frank Sanchez.
0: That's awesome. Welcome, Kansas. There's no place like home.
1: Right? No place like home.
0: Give us a call. 505-242-3456.
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0: It's going to be another mostly sunny day, hot with highs in the upper 90s and upper 80s across New Mexico. Partly cloudy in the evening, but it'll be comfortable. Lows in the upper 60s across the state. Currently in Rio Rancho, it is 68. Las Lunas, 65. Taos, 57. Santa Rosa, 65. Grants, 80. Gallup, 59. Las Vegas, 56. Santa Fe, 61. And in Albuquerque, it's currently 68.

0: that's Al Hurricane Jr. on KANW. Good morning. I'm Carmelina Hart, along with Alex Ubayas, taking your dedications up until 9 o'clock. So give us a call, 505-242-3456.
1: The first is in loving memory of Fred Seiss. That's from your brother, Johnny Valdez. Fred died in 1966 in Vietnam. His body was turned here to the United States. And a dedication to Chris Houghton and his son, Paolo, who are listening to us this early morning, KANW.
0: Great. If you've got a dedication, give us a call. 505-242-3456.
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0: Chili Line Express on KANW. Robbie Jude ahead of that as well. Good morning. I'm Carmelina Hart at 6:50 along with Alex Zubayas, and we'll be taking your dedications up until 9 o'clock this morning. So give us a call if you want to get your dedication on the air. 505-242-3456.
1: Got one dedication to going out to Louis Leva. This is thank you for everything you always do. This is from your daughter.
0: Oh, that's super sweet.
1: So sweet.
0: That is awesome. If you've got a dedication or something really sweet you want to say or for us to say for you on the air, give us a call, 505-242-3456.
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0: Mariachi Cowboy. Also, Daniel Lee Gallegos kick ahead of that. And then kicking it all off the dedication line was Juan Ortega. Good morning. It's 7:11. I'm Carmelina Hart along with Alex Ubaez. And we're taking your dedications up until 9. So give us a call if you want to get your dedication on the air. 505-242-3456.
1: The first dedication is to grandson's birthday. That's Jesse Esquivel from your grandma, Frances. She loves you very, very, very, very, very, very much.
0: How very?
1: Very.
0: Very.
1: Very, very.
0: Got it.
1: Happy birthday and many, many more. The next is from Don Schrader. Happy birthday to his close friend, Mago. That's from Don Schrader. And we're going to get some Las Mañanitas on for these birthday dedications.
0: Absolutely.
1: A happy heavenly birthday tomorrow to Jonathan Cervantes. That's from your mom and dad, your older brother Juan, your daughter Anaí, your son Jonathan Jr. They love you and they miss you. We're trying to get Tengo Mucho Fe on for you. And then finally, Ramoncita checking in, wishing a happy birthday to her nephew, Leon Ortiz. That's from the Gutierrez family and the Ortiz family.
0: Great. If you've got a birthday wish, give us a call. 505-242-3456.

0: Rosada and Las Mañanitas off the dedication line. And happy birthday to everyone celebrating happy days and happy birthdays. If you want to get your dedication on the air, give us a call, 505-242-3456. Myself and Alex Zubayas will be here till 9 o'clock taking your calls.
1: Absolutely. And so the happy birthday, Las Mañanitas, going out to Gabby Lopez, who turned 70 yesterday. Also from Robert Padilla, in loving memory of his mom, Epi Padilla, brother George Padilla, Martha Chavez, a happy heavenly birthday to Raymond Sanchez Jr., happy birthday to Martin Lucero, and of course, a happy birthday to our own, Georgia Aramijo.
0: Yes, yesterday was her birthday.
1: Happy birthday. Yeah, yes, to all the birthday, the Leos, I think, right?
0: We're still in Leo season. Come the 22nd, we will be in Virgo season.
1: Hey.
0: And that is me. I am a Virgo, and August 25th.
1: You got Leo vibes, though. I'll say that.
0: Well, so I am on the cusp of Leo and Virgo.
1: That checks out.
0: Yeah, it's very confusing to be me. I'll tell you that. If you want to get your dedication on the air, any Leos out there, give us a call. 505-242-3456.
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2: Another warm day expected today, mostly sunny, hot with the highs in the upper 90s and upper 80s across New Mexico. It'll cool down to about the low to upper 60s later on today. Currently, we're going to be seeing some high temperatures in Española, the high 96 in Socorro, 98 in Los Alamos, 88, Santa Rosa, 97 for your high today, Grants, 92, Gallup, 93, Las Vegas expecting a high of 89, Santa Fe, a high of 90, and in Albuquerque, we're expecting a high today of 97.

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0: is new music from Grupo Mezcal, the number 7 song on the top 15 at 5. Every Friday afternoon at 5 o'clock, Kevin Otero counts down New Mexico Music's 15 most requested songs of the week. So don't miss the top 15 at 5 with KANW and Kevin Otero. Good morning. It's 7:41. I'm Carmelina Hart along with Alex Ubias taking your dedications. So call us up 505-242-3456.
1: Blessed birthday to Daniel Dow, and that's from the Dow family. Ramoncita sends a happy heavenly birthday to her father. Happy birthday to grandson Jesse Esquivel and to his daughter as well. That's from your grandma Frances, as well as to her daughter Amanda. She loves you all very much. She has nothing but love for her big family. And then congratulations to sister-in-law Doris and Ferdinand on their 50th wedding anniversary. That's from Eileen and Johnny.
0: Great.
1: Congratulations.
0: Well, congratulations. 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We'll take it. 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

0: Edis Casado from Rick and Naya and the Other Half. Good morning at 7:51. I'm Carmelina Hart, along with Alex Zubias, taking your dedications up until 9 o'clock. So if you want to get your dedication on the air, 505-242-3456.
1: Dedication going out to Garrett, Gary Montoya, and Joanna Salazar today on their wedding day up in Chimayo. That's from the wedding party, who is wishing you many blessings, and from Tommy, Bernadette, Beverly, and Gerald. Happy birthday, 13th birthday, to son Dominic Cardenas. We love you, and we're so proud of the young man you have become. Aww. That's from your mom, your dad, and AB.
0: That's awesome.
1: To Roberta and Jimmy Watson on their wedding day here in Albuquerque. That's from Mel and Kathy. Congratulations.
0: Happy wedding.
1: Happy wedding. Dedication to dad, Luis Espinosa, who's been gone 10 years. That's from Angel. Dedication to Angelina Pohl. Happy birthday. We love you. That's from Darla Felix in Belen. And then in loving memory of Miguel, Rebecca, Joe, and Garcia, we love you and miss you. That's from your son and brother, John. In loving memory of Priscilla and Robert Ortega, we love you and miss you. From your daughter, Jeannie Rose. And I love you to my beautiful wife, Jeannie Rose. That's from your husband, John.
0: That is awesome. If you've got a dedication, you want to get on the air. We'll be here until 9 o'clock, but I'm going to give you a little insight on radio people. So when we walk into the studio, there's usually like some notes or something, or if someone wants us to talk about something, they leave it just right on the board so it can get your attention. And this morning I walked in and there was this odd image from weather.gov. And it's a man who's sad and crying and sunburned.
1: He's quite red.
0: Yeah.
1: Yes.
0: And what does it say?
1: It says, don't forget the sunscreen. So, it is hot out there, guys.
0: Yes, it's hot. This is the warning from KNW today. Don't forget your sunscreen.
1: And drink water.
0: There you go. That's a bonus.
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0: your home for New Mexico music with Matilda right there. Good morning. I'm Carmelina Hart at 8:11 along with Alex Zubayas, taking your dedications up until 9 o'clock. And then, of course, Michael Brasher and Georgia Adwico will take over at 9. And then at noon, it's Eric Garcia and Yvonne Vega. But if you want to get your dedication on right now, give us a call. Alex Zubayas is ready to take your call.
1: Absolutely. And it's birthday and wedding season. So dedication to son Marcos Cordova on your 50th birthday today. That's happy birthday from mom, dad, brother, Elias, and family, sister, Amanda. Happy 5th birthday tomorrow to Isabel Chavela Gutierrez. That's from your papo, Kurt, your nan, your mom, Lexi, your dad, Adam, sister, Cassidy, uncle, Zach, or Nono, cousin, Leva, and she has requested Chavela.
0: Great.
1: Happy 70th birthday to my suegro. This is Gavino Lopez from your grandchildren, Adelaida, Ines, Ima, and Amado, and a dedication to everyone who celebrated with you last night, especially Nina Feliz, Uncle Leroy and Auntie Patty, Uncle Johnny and Auntie Betty, Cousin Stephanie, Ralph and Karen, Cousin Carlos, Mark, and of course, your son, Michael, Ginny, your daughter, Gabrielle, and your wife, Peggy.
0: That was a big party.
1: Big party. 70 years. Happy birthday.
0: That's very, very cool. So I've tended to lie about my age over the years, and just because that's what you do, right? And so a girlfriend of mine, we started telling people in our early 50s that we were 55, so people would be like, you look great. So now I'm starting to get closer to 55, and I don't know what to do now.
1: And you still look great.
0: Thank you.
1: Yes.

0: Latin Rain on New Mexico's First FM, KANW. Good morning. I'm Carmelina Hart, along with Alex Ubaez at 823, taking your dedications. Get them in. We're going to be taking dedications until 9 o'clock, 505-242-3456.
1: First is a happy birthday to Patsy Lopez on the 11th. That's from your sister, Laura. And from El Borracho King, dedication to Bronson Duran and the fam, Paul Gonzalez and the boys, Anna and Linda, Jean Quintana, Panama Red and wife, Mike Anaya, Kimo Jaramillo, and wishing us all, as he always does, a wonderful morning here at 89.1.
0: And right back at you.
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0: Across New Mexico, highs in the upper 90s and upper 80s across the state. We're also dealing with a heat advisory as well. So lots of sunscreen and lots of water. Rio Rancho, today your high is 98, 97 in Los Lunas. Taos, 92. Santa Rosa, 97. Brants, 92. Gallup, 93. Las Vegas, a high of 89. In Santa Fe, 90. And in Albuquerque, we're expecting a high of 97. Currently, it's 75.

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0: on KANW, your home for New Mexico music. Good morning. I'm Carmelina Hart, along with Alex Ubaez, taking your dedications. So you've got a little bit more time, about 10 more minutes. Give us a call, 505-242-3456.
1: In loving memory of David Whiting, who died last month. They'll be celebrating his life tomorrow. Rest in peace.
0: Yes, absolutely. Again, 505-242-3456. That's the number to call. The boss is here.
2: 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How you all doing? Listen, I want to tell you that you were talking about the guy with the sunburn.
0: Yes.
2: And you know who he looks like? If you look over here at this microphone.
0: Okay.
2: Do you think that could be Alex Ubaez? Could we put that on the internet and share it with everybody and see if they agree that it looks a little bit
0: We could.
3: I think this gentleman is a little bit
0: shade of brown.
3: More melaninly challenged than I am. I turn dark brown. I don't turn the color red. But for those of you who do, get some sunscreen.
2: Okay. Well, just for the record, it is not. Anyway, how are you all doing?
0: Good. I'll give a little background. So when we came in this morning, usually if there is something we need to talk about, something pressing, you know, it's written on a note and it's here on the radio board.
2: That's right. We leave it for you to talk about.
0: Yes. And this morning there was a very burned man with a sad face and a sad face drawn on his red back with sunscreen. It says, don't forget the sunscreen. So
2: absolutely,
0: that was the important message.
2: Yeah, today. That was the deal.
0: Yes.
2: Anyway, it was not Alex, by the way. Thank you all very much for being here, both of you. Carmelina and Alex, you do nice work, and
3: thanks.
2: We appreciate having you here at KANW. And Heidi Brown will be along the way before too long.
0: And, where is she going to be today?
2: And she is going to be in Bernalillo. And there's no burn in Bernalillo because she has sunscreen.
0: Sunscreen. Yes.
2: But it will get underway. We've got a big weekend of activities going on in Bernalillo. They always do it upright, and so if you get a chance, stop on by and see her in Bernalillo. They're at the one of the things we'll talk about later.
0: But when we have some information. Yeah. See, that was the note that I needed here this morning. The Bernalillo note?
2: Would that have helped?
0: But I did know something was going on because there are bags and bags of brand new KANW t-shirts out there.
2: Yeah, do you like the little wagon we have them in? Listen, also Cimarron, I think they're having a Cimarron Days. And so there are a lot of activities going on, and New Mexico music, and thank you all for supporting New Mexico music.
0: Yeah, absolutely. If you want to get your dedication on with us, we'll be here until 9 o'clock, so you got a few more minutes here. 505-242-3456.
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0: Henry Ortiz and the JJs on New Mexico's number one radio station, KANW. Good morning at 8:53. I'm Carmelina Hart, along with Alex Ubias, with the last round of dedications with us here. Alex, do we got some dedications?
1: We got a few in loving memory of Mom Emma Herrera. From Nambe. She passed away last month at 100. You are loved, and that's from your family and your daughter. To Georgia, happy birthday. That's from your friend Sarah Baca.
0: That's our Georgia, right? Georgia and Mijo.
1: It could be. Yeah.
0: Because she celebrated her birthday yesterday.
1: Georgia and Mijo's birthday. Okay. Yesterday. Happy birthday to you. And a dedication to Joey and Shorty for your congratulations on your renewal of vows today. That's from the Montoya family. And we're going to get guacamole on for you.
0: Absolutely. Thank you, Alex, for joining me this morning.
1: Thank you for having me. Yeah, this is so fun.
0: It's been great. And thank you, everyone that's been listening and everyone that called in with their good wishes and all of their dedications. We'll be back here next Saturday from 6 to 9. But, of course, Michael Brasher is up next.
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Hello there, Michael Brash. You're along the way with George Armahill and dedications from our dedication line. Here is your number, 505-242-3456. Special thanks to Alex Tobias and Carmelita Hart for joining us this morning. Heidi Brown coming up live in Bernalillo a little bit later on here at KANW. This is Matthew Martinez.

0: had to be a nice song and a nice night when that was performed. Memory of Al Hurricane Sr., KAW. Tanto Bruno Leo Musica y Mas will be held today and on Sunday. Enjoy live music. Brenda Ortega, Triple X Band, Gonzalo, Straight Shot, and a whole lot more. Rotary Park, and you're invited to attend. George Armijo here at KAW. Good morning, Georgia.
1: Good morning, Michael. Beautiful New Mexico day. We've got a dedication going out to Beth O'Leary, John Heineman, Erika, Lars, Emily, Isak, and Maya out there in Sweden. And for Maya, happy, happy birthday. 13 years old. We missed it last week, but we're so happy for you and wishing you a wonderful 13 years. Bless you. And good morning to Sarah Baca. Mil gracias for the dedication, and to all you and all the folks that worked with the Comprehensive Child Development Program so many years ago, so ahead of its time, so incredible work. Mil gracias. We have a dedication in loving memory of Dr. Wayne Mays. You will be greatly missed, and condolences to his loving wife, Jolene Mays, with all our love from family, friends, and all whose lives Dr. Mays touched. We will miss and love you. And to Jasmine, happy 14th birthday. Have a great day and a wonderful sophomore year. And this is from Dorothy and all your friends. And to all those people starting their new school year and new high school, have a wonderful, wonderful year. Thank you, Michael.
0: Thank you very much, Georgia. 505-242-3456 is the KAW dedication line number. We are underway. It's a tradition every Saturday. New Mexico music dedications right here.

0: 101 is KAW New Mexico Music. Michael Brasher along the way. George Armijo is here with Dedications. Georgia, good to have you along the way here at KAW.
1: Well, Michael, we've got lots and lots of dedications. We, of course, the Borracho King called in. He is busy with his K&W apron on, cooking up a storm, green chili, pork chops, calabacitas, and more. But he's topping it off with strawberry shortcake and with probably ice cream, too. So he's got us all ready for a good, good feast. And he wants to hear Viva la Fiesta. That's the Borracho King. And he did slip in there a happy birthday. Mil gracias. Thank you so very much. And we have, let's see here, to Roberta, Doreen, Maria, Paul, Asia, Roberto, and Linda, good morning. Have a wonderful, wonderful day. You got a request for un casa de adobe and un besame mas. Thank you, Michael.
0: Thank you very much. Try and get that on very shortly here at KAW. We thank you for joining us, KAW with the Mexico Music. And it's Eric Garcia along the way with Auntie Bunny here at KAW at 12 noon time.
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0: Sunny weather and hot temperatures today, 99 in the Heights, 102 in the Valley again. Santa Fe High should be 93 and 92. Las Vegas, 95. Gallup and Grants, 95 in Santa Rosa. Los Alamos High should be at 95 as well, 102 in Socorro and 99 in the Espanola Valley. Here's some current temps in Espanola, 76 in Santa Rosa, 77. Gallup, 74. Grants, 73. Las Vegas, 74 degrees, 72 in Santa Fe, and 76 now. Heights and Valley at KAW.
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0: 99.1 KNW. It's 9:40. Here's George Armijo now with dedications. Georgia?
1: Well, Michael, we've got a dedication going out to Victor in Riga. Have a beautiful, beautiful day from Steve and Loretta. And wanted something by in memory of all the Al hurricanes. And to Jerry Dean and Jerry Sanchez from Maria. Great show last night. And in loving memory of the hurricanes as well. And to Mickey and Gabby, congratulations on your wedding day today from Drew and Cece. And they'd like to play La Marcha for you. And have a great celebration and wishing you the very, very best.
0: And Georgia, we'll try and get that on real soon.
1: That'd be great. And to Aunt Nora and Ayala Donna, mil gracias for all your loving care. And Cecilia called in, Michael. Cecilia, one of the great employees with the city of Albuquerque. She is back in Albuquerque, and she's working back with the city Department of Senior Affairs. And I know she will contribute greatly to their effort. Thank you, Cecilia, for being back. And thank you, Michael.
0: Thank you very much. 505-242-3456. Robert Lucero in our KANW New Mexico Music Store. Robert?
2: You know, Michael, the weather is beautiful out there right now. It's not too hot. It is wonderful. It's a great time to stop by and visit our store. But, Michael, the Town of Bernalillo Musica y Mas will be held this Saturday and Sunday. 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
0: Reminder, there's a car show which is scheduled for the Moose Lodge on Edith tomorrow at 1 o'clock, and that is in memory of David Whiting Jr. That's tomorrow at 1 o'clock in the afternoon. 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

0: nice one. That's Frank Nieto here at KAW. Michael Brasher in the summertime of 2026. Hot temperatures will continue today, reading some 5 to 12 degrees above average. Record days will be broken at record temperatures will be broken at several locations in central and western New Mexico, including the Albuquerque area, possibly. George Armijo is here with dedications, 505-242-3456, Georgia.
1: Well, Michael, Ramona called in, and she's spreading her love and kindness all over to me and to all those folks out there that are listening. She says, wishing everybody a wonderful day. And we have a dedication in loving memory of my mom, Epi Padilla. Miss and love you so very much. And in loving memory of George Padilla, Martha Chavez. And a happy, happy heavenly birthday to Ramon Sanchez Jr., and a happy birthday tomorrow to Martin Lucero. And good morning to Ivan Diego. What's up? And good morning to Sandra Begay, thinking of you. And to the Green Chili Familia. That's you, me, and Robert Lucero, Tootsie Tootsie, and Yvonne Vega. And this is all from Robert Padilla. Thank you so very much, Robert, thinking of all of us. And to my mom, Corina Herrera Flores. This is from Valentina. And she says, good morning to Rinaldo and Flora out there in Pecos. And to Luis Sanchez and Glorieta. And Jimmy Herrera and his chili in Nambe. Wishing them all a wonderful day. And Valentina is doing her wonderful magic at the facility, keeping everybody happy with New Mexico music. So wonderful. Great story she has to tell. We have a dedication going out to Vanessa. Happy, happy birthday from all the familia. We love you. Thank you, Michael.
0: Thank you very much, Georgia. 505-242-3456 is the number, Robert.
2: Yes, Michael. And like I said, the weather is beautiful out here. The store is open right now. We have all the wonderful music you've come to love, t-shirts, coffee mugs. We have it over here at the store, so stop on by. Taking a look at traffic out there, the highways and byways are all looking great. Traffic is flowing pretty smooth, a little slower in the construction areas, and we have a lot of that around the city, but everything's going great, so stop on by our store. We are located at 2020 Cole Avenue Southeast at the corner of Cole and Buena Vista. We'll be open till 2 o'clock today, but if you can't make it, of course, you can always go online at kenw.org.
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0: coming in just ahead of Heidi Brown and Berna Leo, Michael Brancher and George Armijo just ahead with Dedications here at KANW at 242-3456, Georgia.
1: Well, Michael, we have a dedication in loving memory of Herminia Bustillo and Francisco Rodriguez. And this is from Martin Rodriguez out there in Grants. And to Mother Isabel, miss you dearly, from your daughter Geraldine, and wanted to play Chavela. And to Adela Gonzalez, my favorite auntie, from Geraldine, and wanted to hear Paloma Blanca. And to Diane and Wilford, from Geraldine, wanted to hear the Casino song, Michael. And to Virginia Garcia from Juan Gomez, Que Levanta. No, I'm sorry. Que Bonita. Que Bonita. See, that's my writing.
0: All right.
1: Thank you, Michael.
0: Thank you very much, Georgia. 505-242-3456. That's how you reach Georgia with your KANW dedications. Robert Lucero in our KANW and the Mexico Music Store. Robert,
2: you know, Michael, we've got these great new CDs. Darren Cordova just put out a CD just a month or two ago. Miguel Timoteo, 20 of his greatest hits are on this brand new CD that he came in. He was here last week. And, you know, we have the Daniel Lee Gallegos, his greatest hits, that has 20 songs on that CD. So we got a lot of great CDs for sale, all the wonderful music you've come to love. Hey, but the Town of Bernalillo, Musica y Mas, will be held this Saturday and Sunday. 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

KANW celebrates 100 years of Route 66, and for over 75 of those years, listeners have listened to KANW. Happy 100 to the Mother Road.

0: 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Are you concerned about the direction of your city or town? If so, becoming involved with your neighborhood coalition or association, attending city council meetings or district meetings of county commissioners is a great way to get involved. Visit your local government website for complete information on that. Here's George Armijo now at KAW Georgia.
1: Well, we have a dedication going out to grandson Jesse Esquivel. Happy, happy birthday from Grandma Frances. Love you very, very much. And here we go. And to great-granddaughter, my little angel, happy birthday on August 16th. And this is from great-grandma Frances. Love you so very much. And to daughter Amanda Silva, happy birthday from mom. Love you so very, very much. And to great-grandson, just born yesterday, God bless you from great-grandma. Lots of good loving going on out here. And a thank you to daughter and... this is from the Karate Kid. He wants to thank you for you playing all the great music he likes to hear, Michael. He wants to say good morning to Yvonne Vega. And thank you so very much, he says. And in loving memory of my mother, Lily, miss and love you. This is from your daughter, Julia, and grandson, Andres, and family. Miss and love you. Thank you, Michael.
0: Thank you very much, Georgia. 89.1 KAW on a Saturday. It's a tradition. New Mexico Music, and you are an important part of our program with your dedications, making those community connections. KAW, Robert Lucero and our KAW New Mexico Music Store. You can connect with him right here, Robert.
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0: Hey, well, yeah, Robert, on those anniversary t-shirts, when they're gone, they're gone. And what a collector's item those will be.
2: Oh, 75 years.
0: That's right. Robert, thank you very much.
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0: Some sunny weather today. Hot temperatures, high 99 in the Heights, 102 in the Valley. Could be a record breaker for the Duke City. High temperature for Santa Fe, 93, 92. The high for Las Vegas. Other high temps, 95 degrees. In Gallup, Grants, and Santa Rosa, also in Los Alamos, 95. Socorro High, 102. It should be about 99 in Espanola, 101 in Rio Rancho. And Los Lunas High should be 100. Taos High, 95 degrees. Some current temps in Espanola, 79, 83 in Santa Rosa, 79 Gallup, 78 Grants, 81 Las Vegas, 77 in Santa Fe, 78 now. Heights and Valley in Albuquerque at K.

0: It's one of the biggest Blue Venture songs. 89.1 KANW. It's a Saturday, and the dedications continue. Georgia, I think you have the hardest job of everybody here, including Robert and B, with your work. We appreciate it.
1: Well, you know, I have a lot of patient people working with me here. All the folks that call in.
0: And we appreciate
1: gracious,
0: them.
1: Gracious and understanding. We have a happy birthday, Michael. Happy 17th. Not a birthday. Happy 17th anniversary to wife, Denise, with lots and lots of love from Edward V. Hill of Cuesta, New Mexico. And he wanted to hear Eres Tú. And to Ron Marquez, happy, happy birthday from your son, Adam Marquez, and Mary Gutierrez. And we have a request here, Baila Lola by Al Sandoval, and that's for Mom Anna Sandoval, and this is from Talia, and to Corrine, Vivian, and Pee-wee in Clayton, New Mexico, from your cousin Loretta in Albuquerque. And to Jesse Escobar, happy, happy birthday from your grandma Frances. Love you so very much. Thank you, Michael.
0: Thank you very much, Georgia. 505-242-3456 here at KAW. Robert, that is truly a tough duty there, taking care of all these dedications on a KAW Saturday. And we are glad to do it because it is such an important part of what we do, Robert.
2: Oh, and you know, Michael, I filled in a couple times and I pulled out a bunch of my hair because it was so tough.
0: Well, you can't spare a whole lot of that.
2: I know, that's the God honest truth. Hey, Robert just came and walked in the door, and he picked up a 75th anniversary T-shirt for his grandfather, Henry Chavez. It's his 87th birthday, and Robert works over at Cervantes, and, you know, we can't thank him enough for stopping by the store, but he was just so excited, and he thought that T-shirt was just fantastic. So, again, we've got great T-shirts. We've got all the wonderful music you've come to love. Our store is located at 2020 Cole Avenue Southeast at the corner of Cole and Buena Vista. We'll be open till 2 o'clock today, but if you can't make it, of course, you can always go online at KANW.org.
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your weekend is shaping up. How about Eric Garcia and Auntie Bunny Yvonne Vega coming up here at KNW Noontime? Paul Marcus tonight, 7 o'clock. Robert Bennett, 2 in the morning. And Sunday, New Mexico music at noontime.

0: 101 KANW, New Mexico Music. That's Erica here on KANW. Town of Bernalillo, Musica y Mas, coming up today and tomorrow. You're invited. Heidi Brown will be there in person. And in person now on the radio is George Armijo. And your dedication's an important part of what we do here at KANW. Georgia?
1: Well, we have a dedication. Happy heavenly birthday to Father Gilbert Garduño of Grants. 102 years old.
0: Oh, wow.
1: This is from the family. Miss and love you. And wanted to hear El Hombre Que Más Te Amo. Or Padre Querido, por favor.
0: I thought you were going to say Robert Lucero when you said that age. Maybe not.
1: No.
0: No.
1: And we have another dedication to my mom, Annie Avalos. Wishing you a beautiful and blessed day from son Patrick Avalos. Love you, Mom, so very, very much. And in memory of our mom, grandmother, sister, and aunt, Nestorita Chavez, from son Dwayne. Miss and love you so very much. Thank you, Michael.
0: Thank you very much. And Georgia, a dedication for David Whiting Jr., where they're having a Moose Lodge celebration tomorrow afternoon starting at 1 o'clock. Robert Lucero is here. Robert, I wasn't being unkind to you, was I?
2: No, of course not.
0: Good deal. Never.
2: We're never kind to each other. No, I mean, we're always kind to each other.
0: All right, there we go.
2: Hey, Heidi just walked in the door here, so.
0: In person?
2: In person. She's right here. She's
0: no kidding.
2: She's got that smiley face right now. Oh.
0: she's
2: getting ready. No, she never grumbles. But she's getting ready for her live event that she's going to be doing. So, hey, you know, you got the kids off to school, and, you know, you made it, and you're tired. You know, it's time to put that KNW CD on your DVD player. Play that music. 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

BMW, another rare bird, rare find. Eric Garcia, the spiniest discus delecti, playing great New Mexico music, is coming up here at KNW.

0: 89.1 KANW New Mexico Music. Michael Brasher along the way here at KANW up till noontime today with your dedications from our KANW dedication line. Here is George Armijo, Georgia.
1: Well, Michael, we have a dedication to Mom, Rosemary Gutierrez, and Benny Gutierrez, John and Floyd and Carlos of Chilili, New Mexico. And this is all from Mary Gutierrez, Adam, Carlos, Martin, and Otto. And Anthony Naranjo called in, and he wants to hear the new song by Grupo Mezcal. And to son Matthew Marquez and Alyssa Gonzalez, congratulations on your wedding day today from Mom and Dad. And wanted to hear Roberto Griego's I can't even read my writing, Michael. I'll have to do this next time.
0: All right.
1: Thank you.
0: All right. Thank you very much. 505-242-3456. I've been there, done that. Robert Lucero is here, has done that at KANW, and has the KANW music store and lots of stuff in there.
2: We have, you know, you're not going to heat up the stove. It's going to be a warm day today.
0: Well,
2: I mean,
0: sure.
2: Really warm. So you stoke up that barbecue. And, of course, you have to have the KANW cooking apron. And then it's a little warm, so you got to have your KANW baseball hat. And then you got to have your beverage in your KANW mug. And then the music that everybody's listening to is some one of our wonderful KANW CDs we have for sale. So stop on by our store. 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
0: Oh, Robert Towne, Berna Leo, the Musica y Mas.
2: Oh,
0: the
2: yes.
0: Big event happening on Saturday and Sunday, and Heidi Brown is headed out there right this very moment.
2: Yep, on the road.
0: Loaded up and on the road, and and we'll be, I think, joined by Anthony.
2: What a team.
0: And they will be there with New Mexico music on sale, and, of course, great, great entertainment in Berna Leo. KANW with Roberto Griego now on KANW.

0: 91.1, it's KANW New Mexico Music, and KANW Dedications 2423456. Jeremy Sanchez coming up here on KANW. Here is Georgia Armijo, Georgia.
1: Well, Michael, I want to do that last dedication again to son Matthew Marcus and Alyssa Gonzalez. Congratulations on your wedding day from mom and dad. And wanted to play Roberto Griego's Un Pobre No Más.
0: I'm going to try and get that on.
1: You could do that.
0: Before I leave. That's a good song.
1: And we have a dedication dedicating Luisa G, La Luz de Tus Ojos, to Marie Salazar and Judy, and to Luisa G herself from Nancy in Denver for a beautiful, beautiful friendship. Mil gracias. It's a great dedication. And to Odilia, have a wonderful, wonderful day from Benny. And good morning to Mother Patricia Molina in Grants. Love from your favorite daughter. And Roberta called in, and I would love to play for her and for both of us, Paloma Blanca, Michael.
0: We'll try and get that on.
1: That would be great. Thank you so much. Thank you, Michael.
0: Thank you very much. 89.1, it's KAW. Robert, it takes a lot of equipment to make all this stuff work here at KAW. So I crawled underneath the counter to take a look at it.
2: Oh.
0: You know, and I didn't even find any chewing gum.
2: No chewing gum down.
0: Incredible.
2: No.
0: We've got a whole lot of stuff here to make it work, and we rely on the community sales of our CDs and for your contributions to help make all this equipment work and provide great New Mexico music here at KAW. Robert?
2: And you know, equipment, Heidi, well, let me talk about traffic a little bit. All the highways and byways and the freeways look okay, other than our normal construction sites around here, Albuquerque. But
0: so if you're driving, by the way, Robert,
2: yes,
0: they could look for that KAW vehicle with Heidi Brown on her way to Bernalillo.
2: If they can keep up with her.
0: Yeah, well, watch that. Okay.
2: We won't say anything anymore, but... But her traffic out there is going to be great. So, you know, stop on by our store if you can't make it to Bernalillo, because Heidi's bringing CDs and T-shirts out there for sale. But if you can't, our store is going to be open till 2 o'clock today. We're located at 2020 Cole Avenue Southeast.
0: That's right.
2: At the corner of Cole and Buena Vista. And again, we'll be open till 2 o'clock here at the store. And if you can't make it to the store, well, you can always go online at KANW.org.
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0: Sunday weather and hot today, high 99 in the Heights, 102 in the valley. High temperature today for Las Vegas should be 93, 92 in Las Vegas. The high temperature for Gallup, Grants, and for Santa Rosa should be about 95 degrees. Los Alamos, 95 as well. 102 in Socorro, Española, 99, 100 in Los Lunas. Rio Rancho, the high for Rio Rancho area, 101. And in Taos, the high 95 degrees. Some current temps now. Currently in Bernalillo, 88 degrees. In Española, 88, 88. In Santa Rosa, 81. In Gallup, Grants, 84. Las Vegas, 84. Santa Fe, 84. Albuquerque, now 83. Heights and Valley.

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1: Gabriela Duran Blakey, and you are listening to the Saturday morning radio tradition of New Mexico music and dedications on KANW.

0: KANW, Johnny Sanchez, George Armijo here at KANW, just hanging out, taking dedications, a little something to keep you busy on a Saturday morning, Georgia.
1: Well, I am quite busy and so happy with all these wonderful people here. We have a dedication going out to Katrina Gallegos. She's delivering mail out there in the canyon today. And this is from Mom, be safe, and wanted to hear Las Mañanitas. And to great-granddaughters Samantha, Elisea, Soraya, and Morgan. And this is from great-grandmother Elisea, and she wanted to play for you Eres Divina. And that's special.
0: Boy, that is such a nice song, too.
1: And to Simone, Robert, and Scarlett, and Sophia, you are the very best. Love you from Papo and Grandma. And to Dailin, happy birthday. And from Alex, Eliseas, love you very, very much. Let's see here. And missing my morena in Rio Rancho, and wanted to play something for you by Darren Cordova. This is from Your Love. And a very big happy birthday wish goes out to Cousin Norma. Have a safe day from Christine. Thank you, Michael.
0: Thank you very much, 89.1 KNW and Georgia. And Robert, I think we could, since Heidi's been working every day of the week.
2: Yes.
0: We're going to play Work in a Coal Mine. Yeah. Slaving away.
2: Yes, Michael.
0: In Bernalillo, big stuff going on.
2: Oh, my gosh. Lots of great things over there. And she's bringing the store over there, right? She's got the CDs for sale, the T-shirts, and the baseball hats.
0: All packed up in that spacious vehicle we've got.
2: Oh, yeah. You know, I told you how fast she goes, but that's only when it's going downhill. When it's going uphill, it's a little on the slower side.
0: That sounds like my car.
2: We won't go to talking about your little car there.
0: Yeah, but good.
2: Not more than two people can fit in there, and they have to be little people. Anyway, hey, our store is open right now. We've got all the wonderful music you've come to love, the T-shirts, lots of events going on. You got to have your KNW T-shirt. So stop on by our store. We're at 2020 Cole Avenue Southeast at the corner of Cole and Buena Vista. We'll be open till 2 o'clock today, but if you can't make it,
0: well,
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0: 99.1 KNW, 500 miles out. Chris Ariano, Michael Brasher, we are homeward bound here at KNW. And coming up, Eric Garcia, Angie Bunny, Yvonne Vega here on KNW, and George Armijo now with dedications. Georgia.
1: Well, Michael, we have a dedication going out to Sister Jane Contreras. Happy, happy birthday. And this is from your sister Luisa and Victor, and wanted to play cumpleaños. And to Ray in Reserve, New Mexico, from a friend, have a wonderful day.
0: Yes.
1: And to Daniel Armijo Jr. in Las Cruces, from all friends in Albuquerque, love you. And in loving memory of Lenore Wolf, Catherine Laughlin, and Marianne Binford, missing you, all the early childhood advocates in the state of New Mexico. Michael, it's been an incredible day.
0: Lots of
1: amazing people. Lots of paper all around me over here. I'm just so grateful for all the listeners and all the people that are so patient and listen. Thank you so very much.
0: Georgia,
1: mil gracias.
0: Georgia, thank you very much. By the way, thank you to Auntie Bunny, who was here already. Incredibly.
2: Robert, she is here. Already. She is here, and so is Eric. She's getting her little chair set up, you know. She doesn't like those big fancy ones you have.
0: Well, you know, she wants a throne.
2: Yeah, there you go. She wants the bigger and the fancier chair.
0: There we go. That's right.
2: But they're here, so the afternoon team is here, so we're gonna have some fun and try and stay out of trouble, so you don't have to call us up in the middle of the show this afternoon and say, okay, guys. Yeah. So anyway, hey, our store is open right now. It's a great day. If you can't make it to the store by 2 o'clock today, of course, you can always go online at knw.org.
0: You can, indeed. Thank you very much, Robert. Have yourself a nice afternoon.
2: You too.
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0: The Music Abrazada that is Jalisco on 89.1 KANW, New Mexico Music. It's Eric with you on a Saturday with me, Yvonne Vega. Also with us is Robert Lucena. We are the team that comes your way each and every Saturday afternoon. And Mr. Roberts, you've been busy out in the KANW Music Store, haven't you been?
1: We have been. And Leo Padilla, right? Did I say that right? I said it right. He's looking for a special blue venture. So and Michael Brasher are going through the library. And we're contacting Heidi. So we're going to get that special song he's been looking for. So, but our store is open right now. We've got all the wonderful music you've come to love. We've got that brand new Darren Cordova CD. We've got Miguel Timoteo, his greatest hits, has 20 songs on that CD. We also have t-shirts and baseball hats and cooking aprons, especially if you're going to do a barbecue out there. So stop on by our store. We're located at 2020 Cole Avenue Southeast at the corner of Cole and Buena Vista. We'll be open till 2 o'clock today, but if you can't make it, of course, you can always go online at kanw.org.
0: All right, Robert, before you take off here, Miss Yvonne, also, let's start our... I don't know if you want to call it a show. I don't know if it's a show, but our time on the air. Let's just call
1: you
0: it that.
1: You got it.
0: But I was thinking about, or I was actually going through my social media this morning and I noticed, you know, some friends that have their kids that are going to be seniors this year in high school.
1: Oh, my gosh.
0: And I have a couple of friends that they have their young ones starting either kindergarten or first grade this year. So we have to wish all of our students, you know, whether they be APS and other schools, a great school year, don't you agree?
1: I agree. And you know who else we need to thank out there? Those guys, you know, John Dufay here in Albuquerque, you know, he takes care of all of the maintenance, the air conditioners and all of that. Can you imagine all these classrooms? Every single one of them has to be cooled off.
0: Yeah, that's a monumental task.
1: Oh, it is unbelievable. So John is, I know he's, you know, he's working 24/7, but he gets them going. I mean, most of the schools are 99.9%.
0: I saw that news story. I was like, oh, my, pegged out that the thermostat in the room. Huh?
1: Oh, I know. You know, they do an incredible job. So we can't thank those guys enough. And to the mom and dads, well, now you're going to get a little bit of rest as they go back off to school.
0: Yeah, there you go. A little, just a little drop-off, pick-up. That's all you got to worry about. And also school zones. Hey, be careful in those school zones. This one,
1: you better believe it.
0: Yeah, so we'll be talking about school here throughout the afternoon. That's kind of my mind today. And Miss Yvonne, what's on your mind? Está pensando ahí.
2: Well, as I watch the Valley High students go by my...
0: Hey, there you go.
2: They're back.
0: Go Vikings. All the way.
2: All the way. But to all out there, we hope you're having a great weekend and just stay out of the heat for goodness sake. And happy birthday again to all our July babies. And also to one of my number one fans, Johnny Martinez. You're in our prayers for sure. Back to you.
0: Yeah, I've got to say hi to Mom as well. She looks forward to listening to us, Miss Yvonne. So she is tuned in and waiting for her songs to come on.
2: Hi, Dorothy.
0: Yeah, she likes that part too. But give us a call with your dedication this afternoon, 505-242-3456.

0: the music of Darren Cordova y Calor Estrellita Marinera on 89.1 KANW New Mexico Music. It's Eric with you on a Saturday with me, Yvonne Vega. And yeah, we're already getting full and filled up with dedications, are we?
1: Yes, we are.
0: All right.
1: We're trying to figure it all out.
0: I know, yeah.
1: Okay, this one called in by Mike Romero, originally from Bernalillo, and he's been playing at the Fiesta for 51 years straight.
0: Hey, nice
1: My
0: job.
1: Goodness.
0: Yeah.
1: So it's Mike Romero y La Raza, and they're going to be there tomorrow from 12 to 1:30. I understand Heidi's out there?
0: That's where they're at today,
1: okay.
0: Yes, yeah. So it looks
1: well,
0: like
1: anyway,
0: fun, huh?
1: You guys check out Mike Romero y La Raza mañana. And I think they're celebrating El Día de San Lorenzo Fiesta. And also a big saludos and a hug to Little Ral, a member of this band. He goes way back in my life. He's a wonderful little musician. And this next one is a happy birthday to Anthony Martinez from Corales. It's from his little brother, Richard. And he was requesting a song, 45, and we're trying to figure out the name. But we'll get there. And the celebration is ongoing. May he have many, many more, and God bless him. Back to you.
0: All right. Thank you, Yvonne. Some information to get out here as well related to the town of Bernalillo. Yeah, it is called Musica y Mas, and it's happening today and again for tomorrow. The lineup includes, and I'll get you specific times, but just to read out some of the artists, Brenda Ortega, Triple X Band, Gonzalo, Straight Shot, and again, this is and Mike.
1: Yes.
0: And La Raza.
1: Mike Romero.
0: Mike Romero and La Raza.
1: There you go.
0: There you go. Got it. And it's happening at Rotary Park. If you'd like more information on this before we can actually follow up with it, it's at tobnm.gov. So, yeah, looks like we'll be checking in with Miss Heidi here just a little bit. Mr. Robert Lucetto, we're checking in with you now. What you got going on at the KAW
2: well,
0: Music
2: you know,
0: Store?
2: We've been busy over here in the store. Hey, we want to thank Leo Padilla. You know, his mama is Lena Perez, and he's wanting to say, hoping you're feeling well. And he says, we love you, the Padillas. And you know what? Leo was just a special guy here, and he's always thinking about his mama. So we can't thank him enough for stopping by the store and getting some items for his mama. And she's hopefully she's doing a lot better, and hopefully she's listening to us right now. Hey, our store is open right now. We're going to be open till 2 o'clock today. We're located at 2020 Cole Avenue Southeast at the corner of Cole and Buena Vista. We'll be open till 2 o'clock today. But if you can't make it, of course, you can always go online at KANW.org.
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0: And it looks like mostly sunny skies in the forecast for the rest of your Saturday and again for your Sunday. Going to be hot, though. Be careful with those high temperatures. Plus, you know, a little bit of that smoke moving through from the wildfires up to the north in Colorado and also in Washington. So, yeah, if you have issues with air quality, of course, keep yourself inside. And if you have a swamp cooler, maybe try and reduce its use as well because that does pull in some of those particulates. So just a reminder from us here at KANW. Current temperatures as we go around the state, it is 90 in Santa Rosa, Gallup and Grants, along with Las Vegas, Santa Fe, and Albuquerque. I guess they're all set at the same temp. We're holding steady at 87 degrees at New Mexico's First FM.

0: was the fun.
1: Oh yeah, the music of Emma Torres on 89.1 KANW, New Mexico Music. Eric with you on a Saturday with me, Yvonne Vega. We are taking care of your dedications. And of course, your request, 505-242-3456. And a special dedication going out to my good friend, Feliz Garcia. She was a volunteer here at KANW many moons ago, but she wanted to hear Padre Querido from Juan Ortega, and then I played Roberto Gallegos' Corazón Pequeño, and that's one of her favorites. And Miss Yvonne, we were talking about social media earlier, and you know, I kind of logged in recently back to Facebook, and unfortunately, one of the things I saw, and I was saddened to hear, is that Felice lost her dad. It's been about 4 months now. His name was Leroy Romero. Such a gentleman. Every time I saw him, very soft-spoken, always a gentleman. He and his bride were always inseparable. They were just always doing things together, always there to support Feliz and, of course, his other two daughters and then the granddaughters and all of that. So it's just a profound loss, you know, even for them, but even for me. Yeah, I was honored to know him and just, like I said, just a shock behind that. So my thoughts are with the Romero family.
2: Go ahead. In paz descanse.
1: Yes, absolutely. Sure. Yeah,
2: God bless the family. Okay, we got a call from El Moro. And they're celebrating the San Lorenzo Fiesta with the Blea family. They're the hosting it, the get-together. And my great-nephew called, Marky David, and he says, come on down mañana to everybody. And DJ's choice, but like a fiesta song, he said.
1: Oh, yeah. We always do uplifting and fun dancing songs.
2: There you go. Yeah. Take care, Marky. And this next one's happy birthday to Cousin Norma from the Molina Michaels family. Enjoy your special day and God bless you. And Sandra Begay called requesting music for dedicating to the Navajo Nation, the Navajo Code Talkers, also to Yvonne, to Eric, and to Tootsie Robert and Radio Buddies and Robert Padilla. And happy birthday, she says, to Virginia Lopez today and to all the students and educators there at CIPI. Play Angel Baby for Sandra Begay.
1: All right. Thank you, Sandra. Yeah, we're getting ready to start a new semester here pretty soon.
2: So. All right. And to Sister Angelina, this call came from Grants. Angelina Pohl, happy birthday. And it's from your brother Dennis and your sisters Margie, Eloisa, also Nestor. You are loved and God bless you. By request, mi hermana, mi segunda madre. And this next one is for grandson Miguel Espinosa. He's 14 years old today. Happy birthday. And he started school there at Valley High, my school. And he's a freshman. He's going out for football. He started with training and all that stuff. So they're very, very, they love him very much. They're very proud of him. It's from Nana Nancy, Mom Monet, and Dad Lupe, and Sister Leila, and Brother Mateo. Again, happy birthday. Back to you.
1: All right. Thank you very much, Yvonne. Went a little too soon on the lowrider theme here. I'm sorry about that one, but I got a little trip in mind that we could probably take out to Bernalillo. Okay, no, all 3 miles.
3: Oh, my gosh, yeah.
1: Plus one. We got to let Mona. Who's a better driver, Robert? Mona or you?
3: Oh, of course, me.
1: Okay. Well, we'll let you drive.
2: You didn't give me a chance to say me.
1: And then we'll call it lowrider, load all four of us in that vehicle you got.
3: Our knuckles are a little white after our drives, so that's okay.
1: But I'm excited to hear. We got Anthony Kennedy and Heidi Brown. They are in Bernalillo. We'll be checking in with them in about 10 minutes or so. So they are good to go. And I've been kind of monitoring some of the music playing in the background. Sounds like a good time. And so again, it's the Bernalillo Fiestas Música y Más, but we got Música y Más aquí en la tiendita, que no?
3: Yes, and you know who, Nancy, Duke, and Jimmy, they drove all the way from Pueblo, Colorado to be in our store today. I mean, they drove a long ways, and they're looking for some special CDs, so I'm doing my best. There's quite a few that they want, and we're trying to locate all of them for them. So we'll do our best. We'll get them set up as best we can. But, you know, is it cooler out there than Albuquerque? Oh, okay. Albuquerque's cooler than Pueblo, Colorado. So
1: yeah, and our green chili's better than the...
3: Oh, yeah. Much better green chili here
1: hotter,
3: in Mexico than Colorado. Not even close. It started here. It's the best.
1: We're gonna start
3: nobody makes it.
1: You know?
3: Nobody makes it as good as New Mexico. And then, but hey, our store is open right now. We're going to be, we're located at 2020 Cole Avenue Southeast at the corner of Cole and Buena Vista. We'll be open till 2 o'clock today, but if you can't make it, of course, you can always go online at KANW.org.
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0: It's a Saturday afternoon. We have Fiestas underway. It's Musica y Más. I am Bernalillo and our good friend Anthony Kennedy along with Heidi Brown. They're having all the fun out there and got a little update for you también, don't you, señor?
1: Sure do. ¿Cómo estás? How are you guys doing in the studio? You were talking about driving earlier. Nothing but a limousine for you three to come see us this afternoon.
0: Ay, mira.
1: Yeah, nothing but the best, especially without Yvonne. My gosh, she's wonderful. This is Anthony Kennedy broadcasting live here at Bernalillo Fiestas along with the wonderful Heidi Brown. Quite the lineup today, folks. Come out here. It's under the pavilion. Quite a large pavilion. We're out of the sun. Food vendors. It's going to be great. We're barely starting. Mariachi Amigos now at 2 o'clock. Award winner Brenda Ortega from 4 to 5:30. Michael Rascon, up and coming he is, from 6 to 7:30 p.m. Second to last, 8 to 9:30 p.m. And then tomorrow it continues. So please come by, come say hi to us. We have CDs, we have t-shirts for you, bumper stickers as always. Come say hello to us, Heidi and I, here at the Bernalillo Fiestas, here in Bernalillo.

0: the music of Brenda Ortega, Benny Lucero, Amantes y Amigos, and it's on 89.1 KANW, New Mexico Music. And as Anthony Kennedy mentioned earlier, Brenda Ortega will be at the Musica y Más. I am Bernalillo from 4 until 5:30. So, yeah, sounds like a good lineup there. Yeah, and he said he's actually going to send a limo for us, Yvonne, to Ostepia. Yeah, to go over there.
1: We'll
0: he's
1: be
0: first
1: there.
0: Class all the way. No, Anthony, yeah, money no object, Conan, no.
1: That'd be great.
0: All right.
1: Great. As long as it has
0: AC and
1: an umbrella
0: and snacks and yeah, kiss our sugar drops, you know.
1: You got
0: all
1: that.
0: Of that.
1: All right. Well, this one's a special one. Happy heavenly birthday on the 3rd to a wonderful mom, the best, from daughter Teresa and her Robert Dubois, her husband, and son Steve D and Beverly, and brothers Gallegos and their families. Love and miss her so very much. And I had the privilege of knowing her. She was a woman of faith, strong, and loving. She set a great example for us to follow. God bless the family without her. And this next one is from Vince from Isleta, the Karate Kid. And he's requesting La Flutera for himself by Sparks. And Otoño for me, because I love it. And Roberto Mondragon sings a wonderful song. And Vince is a wonderful friend. Okay, this next one goes out. Congratulations to the class of 76. And for Anne, that was her class, Annie, her class. And they're going to get together at Sky Sitting. So it's Laguna Acoma High School, the class of 76. And this is from her, let me see, sister Kate. And we want them to enjoy the evening and enjoy each other. And she says thank you to 89.1 for keeping us one family. They enjoy our music so very much, and it was a pleasure taking this dedication. I can't believe I didn't know they were around in 76.
0: Oh, wow.
1: But
0: yeah,
1: but
0: apparently, no, it's good they are still making the effort to get together too. No, as a class, it's cool.
1: Anyway, back to you.
0: All right, thank you, Yvonne. Yeah, we'll get back to what we do here. Keep those calls coming, 505-242-3456.
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0: Mark Rendon y Destino, that's me. Cumbia Mi Salsa on 89.1 KANW, New Mexico Music. Robert Lucero, sorry we missed you last time. We were checking in with Anthony Kennedy and Heidi Brown there in Bernalillo for the Musica y Mas celebration going on. We'll get you updated on the lineup here in just a little bit, but you've been busy out in the store, haven't you?
1: Oh, very busy out here. You know, hey, but I have to ask, if we get the limo, do I get to drive the limo?
0: Oh, you want to do that también?
1: Oh, yeah.
0: Why not? No. We'll go. I'll ride shotgun with you. How about that? Put the ladies in the back. Híjole. I know. Right?
1: There you go.
0: A little wide turn there, but we'll figure it out. Let me clip a couple curbs here and
1: that's
0: there.
1: That's okay.
0: But, right? You We're not worried about it.
1: We got insurance, right?
0: Right. It's a rental también. Don't
1: okay,
0: even worry.
1: Okay. No, don't worry. Hey, you know, and Nancy and Duke and Jimmy D, they were here. They said there were some fighting words on that green chili. And I said, okay. I said, bring that chili down here from Pueblo, Colorado, and I'll bring my chili and beans, and we'll see who
0: there you go.
1: Who gets the biggest sweat out here with the heat. You know?
0: Yeah, I tell you what, I think the consensus was, though, and many of our listeners probably agree, comes down to the cook.
1: Oh, yeah, but...
0: Right? Chili's chili.
1: No. New Mexico chilies, there's nothing like it.
0: Come on, give me that look. No.
1: I'm gonna take on those Colorado boys, boy. Our chili's the best.
0: I already have that bead of sweat on my forehead already.
1: Ditto.
0: Yeah, I know, right? Okay.
1: There you go. Hey, and we want to thank our friend Robert Martinez who came down. He's one of our regulars that comes by the store, and we always enjoy seeing him here.
0: Oh, yeah.
1: So we want to thank everybody that's come by so far. There's still plenty of time to get down here. The store closes at 2 o'clock today. But if you can't make it here by 2 o'clock today, you can always go online at KANW.org.
0: All right. Good job, my friend. And, of course, we're checking in with Yvonne Vega. She's got dedications for you from 505-242-3456.
2: All right. This comes up from Jerome Villalpando from Santa Fe, the Borracho King. Menu, green chili pork chops, scalloped potatoes, corn on the cob. Dessert is strawberry shortcake, vanilla ice cream. Wow. Okay, and he said he's got a candle lit for me with a new pope, Leo, and I just, that touches my heart because I sure need that. And to all of the crew, he says, and a special one to Eric because he does a great job. And also to Robert Tootsie.
0: Very thoughtful. Thank you, my friend.
2: Me too,
0: very
2: Lupe.
0: Cool. Yeah.
2: Okay. And then happy 29th birthday to my close friend, Mago. He's selling there at the Growers Market. And he's his buddy, and it's from Don Schrader. By request, Este Amor by Isaac Gonzalez. And this next one I got cut off from our little vecinito, Frankie Sanchez. So this goes out to you and to Christina and the family. Keep in touch. And call again and we'll see what you had in mind when you called. And a get well to Jimmy D and Janie. Prayers go your way. And this is from everyone who loves you. From Nancy, Duke, Jimmy, and Madison. And they're visiting from Pueblo. We want them to be safe on the trip back. God bless the family, and also she says, God bless KANW. Thank you. We need that one. And this is a request for Borrachero, Borrachera, by Freddie Brown, and it goes out to Leon Ortiz. And she is a caretaker for Jane Ann Allen, and when she was speaking to me, she was watering the trees. So she's taking care of the trees, which are three big trees. But she's taking care of a lady, and that's she's to be commended. And we don't thank the caretakers enough. They do a wonderful job. Thank you, Ramosita. And this dedication is congratulations on their wedding day, Alicia Zamora and Gavin Chavez, from all their families, Garcia, Zamoras, Chavez, and Carrillos. And by request, Mikey. She says she loves Mikey. And God bless all. Everybody likes Mikey.
0: Oh, I love that song. It'll be coming up a couple times at least. And saludos to my good friend Augustine Senna and Kathy Ruby tuned in this afternoon as well. Keep those calls coming. 505-242-3456.

0: The Música y Más underway in Bernalillo. We've got our Anthony Kennedy, who is coming to you live this afternoon from out there. Got an update on the entertainment and all the haps going on. Mr. Anthony, you with me?
1: How are you guys doing?
0: Hey, we're having a good time on this end. Sounds like you're having some good times over there.
1: Yeah, we are. My gosh, we're at the Bernalillo Fiestas here at Rotary Park. We're enjoying our time. De Luz is still on. They'll be on deck till 1:30. Then up next, Mariacho Amigos from 2 to 3:30 p.m. Award winner Brenda Ortega from 4 to 5:30 p.m. Rising star Michael Rascon from 6 to 7:30. And closing out this evening, second to last from 8 to 9:30. Come out. We're under the pavilion. Wonderful people, wonderful tradition here in New Mexico with these fiestas. There's food vendors, bring cold hard cash, and I'm assuming they're taking credit card as well. What a fun, fun time here. Not a cloud in the sky, that is. But come out and come visit us. And not only that, I want to wish my dear friend Angelina Pohl in Grants, New Mexico, a very, very happy birthday. And hello to all the Poles, the Whites, and the Apodacas there in Grants, New Mexico. But come visit me and Heidi Brown here in Bernalillo at the Bernalillo Fiestas.
0: And a quick question for you, senor.
1: Go ahead.
0: How do they get to Rotary Park from I-25?
1: This is northbound I-25. Get off the first exit of Bernalillo. Of course, go left on that exit, straight on in. You'll see us. Can't miss us at all.
0: Hey, good job. There you go.
1: Thank you.
0: I hope you wrote that down, Yvonne.
2: My shorthand.
0: No. Well, we need it. So there you go. Well, make sure Robert got that down. Yeah, no.
2: Exactly. You want to talk to me?
0: I'll start with you. Yeah.
2: Robert Padilla called in, our dear one. Mothers-in-law, happy Epi, Martha Chavez. Also in living memory of brother George Padilla. And Raymond Sanchez Jr., happy heavenly birthday. And Ronnie Moya and his mom Dora. And happy birthday. I didn't know. I forgot. Happy birthday to our Georgia. Georgia Armijo. Her birthday was on the 7th. And happy, happy birthday and many happy returns. Also to Marlon Lucero. Martin Lucero. Happy birthday on the 9th. And thanks to Sandra Begay for the dedication. Happy heavenly birthday to Julia Gallegos. And to Dorothy and Frank. To Clorinda Perea. And to Teresa Gallegos Dubois. All three from Holy Family. And let's see there, Baby Doll, Yvonne Vega, and Dr. Eric Garcia, Robert Tootsie Lucero, Albert Pena in loving memory, and all from our own Robert. And he says, we do well as a team, Eric, Robert, and Yvonne. So we thank you for that.
0: Yeah, well, thank you for that. It's cool.
2: Bless your heart. And back to you at this point.
0: All right, yeah, we're keeping up, aren't we? Let's see if... Robert wrote down the instructions to go to Bernalillo. Robert, you get all that?
3: We just put the wheels down a little low, you know, as we go through town. We'll find it.
0: Yeah, right. Well, either
3: you got the lowrider song going. So
0: yeah, we'll just go up and down until we find.
3: There you go.
0: Either that, or we'll crash someone's party. Or I'll go. No, we don't care.
3: No, as long as they have food.
0: There you go. Yeah, you go first. Let's see if it's them. All right.
3: Hey, but our store is open. Hey, and you know, there's a lot of events going on this month, and you got to have your K&W t-shirt. So, you know, we've got that new 75th anniversary t-shirt. So stop on by. We're going to be open till 2 o'clock over here. And then in Bernalillo, they'll have all the t-shirts and CDs for sale over there as well. So, but our store closes here at 2 o'clock. But if you can't make it, of course, you can always go online at kanw.org.
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0: the unmistakable sound of Los Blue Ventures. That's Ese Hombre. On 89.1 KANW, New Mexico Music. Robert Luciano, you've been busy all morning into the afternoon.
1: Man, it has been a busy day.
0: Yeah, metal for you, though, Kenno.
1: Oh, yeah, but it's a lot of fun. It's, you know, everybody's family out there, so it's nice to, you know, hear from everybody, see them, and, you know, just know how wonderful everybody here in New Mexico is. So we want to thank the people that have come on by, and when you do stop on by, we give you a free bumper sticker, and if we have a little bit of time, I show you around a little bit, and, you know, and of course, we have all these great items for sale here at the store. We've got T-shirts. Now, we know nobody's, you know, cooking inside with a stove because it's so hot outside. You don't want to heat up the house any more than you have to. So you got the barbecue grill going. So we've got the cooking aprons over here. So, and then you got the baseball hats. So, you know, if you've got that barbecue going and you got that apron and that baseball hat, everybody knows you're in charge and you're the cook, and they'll leave you alone and you can make those burgers the way you want to. So, you know, great items for sale here at the store. We've also got all the wonderful music everybody's come to love. So, you know, we've got a lot of great, great items. And Heidi's over there in Bernalillo, and the store will be open a lot later than 2 o'clock here that we have it open here in our studios. But she's in Bernalillo, and I'm going to stop by there a little later this afternoon. So I'll say hi to everybody over there. So, you know, it's been a wonderful, wonderful day so far. We've got maybe another break. We've got another 15 minutes before the store closes here, but there's plenty of time to, you know, stop on by. We'll keep the doors open till 2. So stop on by. And if you can't make it here by 2 o'clock, you can always go online at KANW.org.
0: All right. Thank you. Missy Bond, your turn. We got plenty of dedications. Huh? You've been busy this afternoon.
2: It started kind of slow, and my goodness, it picked up immediately.
0: It did, yes.
2: Right on. Thank you. Thank you out there for calling in. Okay, this one is a call back from Anthony Martinez, and he was wishing his brother, happy birthday. Happy birthday to his brother, Anthony Martinez, from Little Richard Martinez, his little brother. Okay, he came up with the name of the song, and I mean, everybody knows it, Mundo Malo. That's the request for his brother, and it was great talking to you, Richard. Not little Richard, but Richard, the little brother. Okay.
0: There's a couple of meanings behind that. You know, little Richard and Richard. I get it. No, we're having fun.
2: Oh, my God. We certainly are. Okay, this goes out to the former workers there at Mayor Marty Chavez's, when they were under him, working for Mayor Marty Chavez. Renee Carmona, Felicia Quiron, Clorinda Perea, Mark Chavez, and of course our precious Diane Chavez, so loved and so missed. And anyway, I love you guys so much. And this call came from Santa Rosa, in loving memory of Fred Seiss from Santa Rosa, 6 years gone. It's from his children, Alfred and Sharon, and grandchild, Marina. You are loved and missed, Dad, so very much. And two, mi primo Felix and Milford Salazar from the Purple Haze, in loving memory of their brother, Herbert Huero Salazar. He passed away last night. He was a member of the band, of course, in Paz Descanse. And this is from the Salazar family from Alcalde. They love their primo very, very much. And we love the Purple Haze, all of us. And Margo, my dear Margo from Calde, Margo Garcia, goes out to her, James and Junie, her brothers, and requesting David Salazar, Tu Solo Tu, and Joe Garcia and the Starlights, Andan Diciendo. It was great talking to you, Margo. Back to you.
0: Wow, we are busy.
2: I know.
0: Oh, my goodness. That's good to hear that. Yeah, I know. You know, Saturdays are really what I hear a lot of people say. They just turn on the radio and enjoy it, you know, from the start with, you know, all the way through the afternoon.
2: Late.
0: Well, that's good.
2: It keeps me going.
0: Same here. Yeah, it's a highlight of my week, I'll tell you that. And then when I go to work, I don't really do nothing. So, you know.
2: Oh, well.
0: That's the way it goes. Keep those calls coming, 505-242-3456.
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0: Yeah, you're listening to 89.1 KANW, New Mexico Music. It's Eric with you, and with me out at the Bernalillo Musica y Mas celebration, that would be Anthony Kennedy, and I know he's got some updates for us, giving us an update on the lineup and Mas, you know, senor.
1: Exactly right. The update is to come out here and see us. I'm Anthony Kennedy, along with a wonderful Heidi Brown, here at the Musica y Mas Bernalillo Fiestas here in Bernalillo. Come check us out. Mariachi Amigos about to take the stage from 2 to 3:30. Award winner Brenda Ortega from 4 to 5:30. Rising music star Michael Rascon from 6 to 7:30. And shutting out the night, second to last, from 8 to 9:30 p.m. Come on over. Plenty of tables and chairs for people to sit inside the pavilion. We just said hello to the man, the mayor here in Bernalillo. What a great guy, and his wife running a beautiful show here. Wonderful vendors that you can have food, dessert. Of course, stay hydrated. Bring your sunscreen. We are underneath the pavilion, that is. Plenty of parking. Come see us here at Musica y Mas Bernalillo Fiestas.
0: All right. Good job out there. We'll be checking in with you ahorita. And also, we got to check in with Robert Lucero. He's down to his last break, but not done for the day, are you?
2: No, I'm going to end up running over to Bernalillo a little later and drop off a few things for Heidi and Anthony out there. So I'll be seeing them before too long. But hey, Elmo Maestas, he just stopped by the store. We always love when Elmo comes by. He said he came by last week, and I remember him. So, you know, he's one of our loyal listeners and fans, and he loves our store here at the station here. So, hey, but it's been a great day working with you and Yvonne. You know, it always makes my week great. You know, by the time I hit Friday, I'm a little tired, and then I come to the radio station and I'm pumped up, and it's great working with you, Eric, and Yvonne. We just have a great time. So, you know, and we got to incite those people from Colorado because they claim they have better green chili, and I go, no way.
0: I know, challenges on.
2: Oh, yeah, we got to get the Baracho King. Should we ask the Baracho King if who has the best chili? I bet she's tried them both. So
0: yeah, we'll definitely get the answer on that one.
2: You got it. Hey, but hey, thank you so much, guys, and I'm looking forward till next week, and I've had a great day with you guys.
0: Yeah, same here, and just enjoy the rest of your weekend, and stay safe.
2: You there. Too. You take care of yourself. Yeah, God bless.
0: Yeah, stay cool.
2: All right.
0: All right. We'll talk to you soon, my friend. And, of course, we have New Mexico Music as we get you into the 2 o'clock hour. Of course, your dedications and your requests, 505-242-3456.
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Music of Anthony Rosas, Que Ganas, on 89.1 KANW, New Mexico Music. Eric with you on a Saturday, with me, Yvonne Vega. We are here to take care of your New Mexico Music requests and dedications, 505-242-3456. So we're with you till 3 o'clock. Keep those calls coming. And don't forget tonight, 7 till 10, it is going to be Paul Marcus with New Mexico Music and your dedications, followed by Michael Brasher, 10 until 2, with Saturday Night Country Classics. And then, of course, for your Sunday, we start at noon with Calvin Romero. Noon until 2 is when he's on, and then 2 until 5, it is Jake Lopez and Linda Sepulveda. So again, great New Mexico music throughout the weekend right here on KAN.

0: That's a Saturday afternoon. We are playing your New Mexico music as we do each and every Saturday. And the other thing we like to do is get out in the community. We have Anthony Kennedy along with Heidi Brown. They're coming to you live from the Musica y Más celebration. I am Bernalillo. And Señor Anthony, what you got going on out there?
1: My gosh, we have it going on here. Mariachi Amigos are arriving now, and they're about to hit the stage soon. Of course, Heidi Brown's at her best on stage, talking to the people, taking pictures of the people. Follow our Facebook page at 89.1 KAW. Like the page, and you'll see all the happenings here. We're posting live here at the fiestas. Now, Mariachi Amigos. After that, award winner Brenda Ortega at 4. Rising star Michael Rascon at 6. And then closing out, second to last at 8 o'clock. Come visit us here at the Musica y Más. We're at the Rotary Park here in Bernalillo. Beautiful people. I'd like to say hello to my Nino and Nina, Louie and Eulalia Montoya that live here. And actually, I'm almost like a half a block away from their house. I better have them come see me here today. They better be here or else. And hello to Del Rey, Senna, and the familia, and all the Borrellas in Tajique. They're going to go out and have a nice little lunch in the forest, they said. So travel well and safe. Love you. But come see us here. Heidi Brown and I, Anthony Kennedy, broadcasting live at Musica y Más here at Rotary Park in Bernalillo.
0: All right. You got Miss Yvonne Vega here saying saludos, giving her saludos también, Mr. Anthony.
1: Oh, Yvonne, we love you. My gosh. Come say hi and hello. Bring us some lunch and dessert.
2: I love you back.
0: Abrazos,
1: oh,
0: no.
1: Thank you.
2: Abrazos.
1: Oh, con brazos. Oh, I love Yvonne, and so does the entire state of Nuevo Mexico with the wonderful dedication that she does. Man, couldn't do it any better.
0: Yeah, well said, my friend.
2: Oh,
0: yeah.
2: My goodness.
0: Yeah, of course. Yeah. All right, we'll check back with Anthony one more time before we call it a Saturday afternoon. But, of course, we got your dedications from 505-242-3456.
2: Bless his heart. Yeah. God, poor things. I bet are they baking, or do they have shade, or
0: they're under a canopy, so no, they're doing pretty good. Okay. Yeah, I think they're doing okay.
2: God take care of them. Okay, Debbie Nieto called, and she's in loving memory of Angelo Griego. May you have a beautiful crossing over. He recently passed away. Condolences to Dolores and the Griego family from the Nietos, and God bless all the cousins. To Beverly Salazar Gallegos, you're in our thoughts and prayers. From sister-in-law Teresa and your Steve for taking good care of you. Let's get together soon. Okay, to Pat Casillas, Chrissy, and Cindy and your families, love you so much. Also in loving memory of Andy and Marge, Kathy and Linda and David. Missing you too, also. This one is came from Alfred Lopez. He's from Billings, Montana. And he's requesting Me Viví Tu Recuerdo by Gali Galeano. And he says, Soy de Wagon Mound. Right on. He was emphatic.
0: Oh, cool. Okay, yeah. Con ganas, no.
2: All right. To David Gonzalez and Becky and family, keep doing what you're doing. You're doing it well. Proud of you. And on our prayer list, Larry Chavez, Our Lady of Guadalupe, Beto, Johnny Martinez, and Carla Nieto. Also to the volunteers for all the fiestas, such a great part of our lives. And to the volunteers at Our Lady of Guadalupe, Father Chris, Charlotte, Anna, Enrique, Elena Duncan, Kathy, Larry, and Ms. Fumler, and so many, many more. Also in loving memory of Frank Luna and Andy Pice and Fred Gomez, you meant the world. Also in loving memory of Desiderio, a.k.a. Dick Salas, Dickie Chavez, Ernie Vallejos, Gilly, Louie, Nikki and Secundino, Merv Nephew, great buddies. And Rosie Baca just called in, and she's missing you, Cindy. And also, looking forward to Thursdays with Edward and in Paz Descanse to Ralph. And she's requesting Brian Olivas, El Destino.
0: Oh, yeah. We
2: have all right. Yeah. And Angela Soto, a special dedication to Grandpa Soto. I love and I miss you. See you soon. From Dominic Ray. And to Dad Soto, glad to see you yesterday. You're looking good. And also to Oscar and all your pals, thanks for taking good care of him. Back to you.
0: All right. Thank you very much, Yvonne. And a quick reminder that the UNM 2026 Lobo football season is coming up quick. Their first game will feature Central Michigan. And if you'd like more information on this one for, again, the 2026 Lobo football season ticket, the website is golobos.com/mobile-ticketing.
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0: It looks like mostly clear skies as we finish out our Saturday afternoon. Take us into Saturday evening and then back to sunny skies for your Sunday. Going to be hot, though. Highs expected to reach today and tomorrow in the mid-90s to the low 100s. Be careful with that. And then the overnight temperatures down to the mid-50s and lower 60s. Current temperatures as we go around the state. Santa Rosa is at 92 degrees. Gallup at 88, Grants at 91, Las Vegas 90, Santa Fe 88, it is 91 right now, New Mexico's First FM. 89.1
8: 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Numero

0: welcome to your Saturday afternoon. It's New Mexico Music, and you trust us here with that, and we appreciate you tuning in each and every Saturday. In case you didn't know, we're New Mexico's number one FM. By the way, we got Anthony Kennedy. He is at the Musica y Más celebration in Bernalillo, and he's got the latest on the what's happening over there. ¿Qué no, señor?
1: Absolutely. ¿Cómo estás, Bernalillo? And also all of Nuevo Mexico. We're broadcasting live at Musica y Más here at Rotary Park in Bernalillo, B-Town as they call it. Up on deck here is Mariachi Amigos. My gosh, what a great mariachi band and the musical. Award winner Brenda Ortega at 4 o'clock. Rising star Michael Rascon at 6. And then closing out tonight is second to last. Don't forget, this continues tomorrow. Sunday, August 9th, Mike Romero y La Raza at high noon. Triple X band at 2 o'clock. Gonzalo from 4 to 5:30. And closing out tomorrow evening, Straight Shot from 6 to 7:30 p.m. Please come visit myself and Heidi Brown. We have CDs, we have t-shirts, of course, the wonderful bumper stickers that we have here at Rotary Park here in Bernalillo under a nice canopy. We're not too hot here. We have the fans going. We're looking good and feeling good out in the community here in Bernalillo. Come say hi here.
0: I like your last statement. Looking good, feeling good. Que guapo se mira allá en Facebook, señor. Okay.
1: Thank you. $20 a photo.
0: Bien chañado. Y peinado y todo.
1: Como no. I want to say hello to my dear friend Jessica Tafoya. She's here now, looking good in her hometown. So it's been great out here meeting the people.
0: Yeah, no, did you see your primos there? They're like right at the backyard.
1: My Nino and Nina.
0: Oh, yeah. Nina, Louis. You better go.
1: Yeah, come on, no, they better come and say hi to me.
0: No, no, no, you go to them. Come on, kid, they come to you.
1: Jump the wall like you while I'm on air. Oh, yeah.
0: Get the long cord, mijo. Like,
1: exactly, the long cord. Broadcasting live from a telephone line. Yep. Nino and Nina, Louis, and Olalia Montoya. Hello to all the Montoyas here in Bernalillo.
0: All right, having a good time with you, and thank you for the update as well. We'll check in one more time. If we have time to do that before the 3 o'clock hour, but again, for
1: absolutely.
0: Our listeners, yeah, they continue throughout the weekend, and a great time to enjoy just music and the fiestas in Bernalillo. And Miss Yvonne, we got another round of dedications, don't we?
2: All right, one more to go?
0: This one plus one more, yes.
2: Okay. Yeah. Florence from Belen called in. She was in good humor. Anyway, we want her to enjoy the weekend, and please play Chavela, she said. And to those sons... Stephen and Alberto in Fort Lauderdale, portante, is that the way it's said? Portanse bien. By the time it got out,
0: something like that.
2: I lost the meaning.
0: Portante bien.
2: Behave.
0: I know, that's the bottom line right there.
2: To those who couldn't get through, you are so appreciated. Also, in loving memory of Carlos Jr., a.k.a. Boy, Benny and Ruben Chavez from San Rafael, my brothers, so missed. And Frankie, he got through it finally. He was at Mesa del Sol getting asoleado, he said. Anyway, they happy and congratulations on their 40th wedding anniversary, Frankie and Christine. They just celebrated August the 1st. And all I can say is, wow, 40 more. They're just babies in the neighborhood. I can't believe this. Anyway, God bless them for sure. And also, God bless my primos, the Garcias, Modesto, and Patricio's kids. Love you, and back to you.
0: All right, thank you very much, Yvonne. A couple of weeks ago, I mentioned that we lost Norberta Fresca. She was very instrumental in really promoting mariachi music along with other New Mexico music artists. With her work, she actually did the booking of the talent at the Expo New Mexico.
2: Okay.
0: And she also, I believe, was one of the founding members of the Mariachi Espectacular. Mm. And one of her proteges was Antonio Reina. Yeah, yeah. So again, I know they collaborated through the years of bringing mariachi music here to the state, not only local artists, but international artists as well. So she was laid to rest this past week. So I extend my condolences to her family, and it was a pleasure working with her. I had a chance to collaborate on some things as well as MC and some other things we did, you know, through the years. And I know Antonio Reina really had a really nice tribute to her on his Facebook page. So if our listeners have a chance, you know, go check that out, because again, she was definitely someone that put all her heart and energy into not only New Mexico music, but mariachi music as well. So
2: I love it.
0: Yeah. So we'll play a song in her memory from Antonio Reina. And of course, we still have a little bit of time to go with New Mexico Music. We're with you until 3 o'clock, so give us a call, 505-242-3456.
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The music of Antonio Reyna on 89.1 KANW, New Mexico Music. Make sure to join us tonight, 7 till 10. Yeah, it's Paul Marcus on your radio with New Mexico Music. And, of course, your dedications, followed by Michael Brasher, 10 until 2, as he brings you Saturday Night Country Classics. Then, mañana at noon, it's Calvin Romero. 2 until 5, it is John Jake Lopez and Linda Sepulveda right here on 89 FM.

0: All right, we're closing in on 3 o'clock for our Saturday afternoon. We do have Anthony Kennedy at the Bernalillo Fiestas. It is the Musica y Mas event happening the rest of this afternoon. Again tomorrow, what you got for us, Anthony?
1: My gosh, what a good time we're having here with the beautiful people of Bernalillo here at Musica y Mas. On stage now, Mariachi Amigos, wonderful, wonderful band. Up next, award winner Brenda Ortega at 4 o'clock. Come see her. Wonderful musician and singer, Michael Rascón, rising star at 6. Closing out the evening, second to last, from 8 to 9:30 p.m. We'll be here tomorrow también. The fun continues. Mike Romero y La Raza at high noon tomorrow. Triple X band, 2 o'clock to 3:30. Gonzalo, the big one, at 4 o'clock to 5:30 p.m. And Straight Shot from 6 to 7:30 tomorrow. Come visit us here. We're under the canopy gazebo. It's pretty big. It's nice. There's some water key tables and chairs. Plenty of seating still left. Vendors here, bring your cold hard cash, as mentioned earlier, or your credit card. I'm sure they accept it. A wonderful time here in Bernalillo. Wonderful weekend. The clouds are rolling in, so some shades come in. What a great time. Come stop at our booth. We have CDs, bumper stickers, new t-shirts for you. And come say hi to myself and Heidi Brown here at Musica y Mas here in Bernalillo. Hello to all.
0: All right, thank you. Great update, and enjoy the rest of your afternoon out there. We may show up. No. A little ballet service on it. No, mira, the trompetas in the background. Guess what?
2: Oh, I wish we were there.
0: I know. It sounds like a great time, Yvonne, but we're down to our last break of the afternoon. And again, it went quick, but we always had a good time.
2: Very good, actually. In loving memory of Edwin J. Lucero, my Uncle Babe, and Auntie Ella, and Eddie from Bunny, Love and Miss You, and little Ray, my little Ray Baca called, and he says, Tina, I love you, and hi to Weddle. And also, the reason he called actually was in loving memory of his son, Jeremy Baca, gone 11 years, missing you so much. And Kathy and Sherry, this thanks for all. And Ruben Perea called from South Carolina. And he wanted to say happy birthday to Ruben Perea. And congratulations to Ruben and Lorraine on their wedding anniversary, 49 wonderful years. And I believe they're during his Ninos. That's from nephew Andrew and son Jackson. And to Lisa in Arizona, hope all is well. To Nelly Otero and his family, hope you're all as well, of course. And to Chris Otero, Ya Supe Lupe was his request always. And to CJ and Johnny Baca, the best hosts in the day. Que me llevan canciones by Grupo Mas, and also in loving memory of Fred Pelican Baca. Also, of course, to all law enforcement and to all our military, may they be kept safe. And they're in our prayers always. And to everybody out there, we love you. Back to you.
0: Oh, nice. I love the way you always end your dedication part of it with, you know, remembering our veterans and our military service and law enforcement as well. So
2: exactly.
0: Yeah. So enjoy your week, Miss Yvonne. Stay cool, stay safe, and stay healthy as well.
2: You too, babe.
0: All right. Thank you. We'll be back with you next week, God willing. And, of course, NPR programming is up next right here on KANW.
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0: 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I'm Jim DeRogatis.
1: And I'm Greg Kot. In the Reagan era, artists like John Mellencamp, Tom Petty, and others created a sound author Aaron Osman calls Heartland Rock. But Heartland doesn't just mean the geographic middle of America.
2: It's people that sort of align with the idea of work and family and things like that. 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
0: Plus, we'll pay tribute to the Irish troubadour, Glenn Hansard.
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4: It's a legal matter, baby, a legal matter from now on.
3: Class 84, concerts and coronavirus. Just before the pandemic hit in the U.S., the last concert I attended was by the U.S.-Mexican artist Lila Downs, a sold-out event at the Lenzic, a childhood movie theater that has survived as a multi-purpose venue. I wish I'd known it was likely to be one of my final concerts, and it could not be scheduled again during the COVID pandemic. Indeed, I had seats for three concerts in the next 4 months, featuring Dylan, Jackson Browne, and James Taylor, in three cities, all postponed or canceled. Social distancing requirements have revealed just how far coughing and exhaling while shouting or singing can expel spit and infection. And several church choirs and singing groups standing close to each other and then blasting out expectorants caused extensive group infections, including one that had over 50 members infected. And that's just the singers and musicians in close quarters. One night at an outdoor concert featuring James Browne, we were in the front row at the Sandia Amphitheater with howling winds and diagonal rain, 2 or 3 feet away from the hardest working man in show business. Another time at a dinner theater with tables around the stage, I was even closer to Arturo Sandoval and again to Mark Cohn, where I could see him sweat. Such arrangements are a relic of pre-pandemic days, and virtually every live event was canceled or postponed during the heyday of the pandemic. These include the application of social distancing and public health requirements to the venues, as well as issues of what obligations do insurance carriers have with standard contracts, and how damages are assessed and covered. What legal obligations do ticket sellers have to purchasers? When my James Taylor concert was canceled in Houston, it was rescheduled to almost a year later. But what if I couldn't make it? The architectural renovations required for retrofitting theater seats for rock concerts, symphony performances, theatrical plays are expensive and completely rejigger the economics of seating. Meanwhile, half measures have arisen, such as using fallow parking lots for erecting movie screens and sound systems for groups of people

0: economics of seating. Meanwhile, half measures have arisen, such as using fallow parking lots for erecting movie screens and sound systems for groups of people, pods in one memorable project, or outdoor drive-ins, also reconstituted for the new distancing. The nation's first pandemic live concert took place in mid-May 2020 in an unlikely venue, Fort Smith, Arkansas's Temple Live, which hosted blues rock band Bishop Gunn's lead singer, Travis McCrady. After an intensive reconfiguration to remove floor seats and reposition them, a legal tussle over the liquor license, and several other stutter starts, the concert began. The 1,000 seats were reduced to 200, including small pod seating, and movement about was limited with enhanced safety measures. Apparently, McCrady killed, but the economics of such a concert strained both the overall financial take for singers and owners and undermined the overall architecture of touring. Within a month, however, two country music concerts featuring Chris Jansen in Idaho and Chase Rice in Tennessee had disastrous public health results despite basic hygienic cleaning, but no social distancing enforcement, no mask requirement, and fan rushes to the stages, both widely reported and social media covered. Others behaved more responsibly. Mark Rebillet, the dance music entertainer, went on a national tour during the pandemic summer and actually increased his regular capacity by following a tour of outdoor movie drive-ins with pricing according to car occupants. For singers with limited support expenses, roadies, backup, etc., this could work, especially if they work out some merch on-site or online, but the sound quality must be terrible. And his audience usually comes to dance, not just to bop along in their cars. Rebillet played 12 concerts in 9 cities, touring the nation all June. Venue capacity ranged from 350 to 600 cars, generally the same number of tickets he had sold before in standing room only venues. In the UK, a higher class venue, a former racetrack, will seat 2,500 people in their small private decks, resembling a drive-in without cars, but slightly raised platforms and movable seats. This is going to be an expensive alternative, and with spacing requirements, some ticket holders will still be in the boonies without tiered seats to be able to see the stage. If the loudspeakers work, I'd try this, but the weather will greatly control events. This is Michael Olivas, the rock and roll law professor, wearing pants during this recording session with the Law of Rock and Roll from KNW, your NPR station, in Albuquerque, New Mexico.
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4: 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Later, we'll talk about the Heartland rock movement of the 1980s with Aaron Osman. But first, we have to pay tribute to Glenn Hansard, the Irish busker and Oscar winner.

0: That is a little bit of Fitzcarraldo from The Frames, one of the groups that Glenn Hansard fronted in his life. What a shocking story. Died July 29 at age 56 in a motorcycle crash soon after he played with his friends in Dublin.
1: Yeah.
0: And it was apparently on his way home. That's where Hansard grew up in Dublin, a suburb of Dublin, actually. A guy who dropped out of school in his early teens to play rock and roll, Jim.
1: Yeah. He was committed.
0: And, you know, Leonard Cohen fan, Van Morrison fan, Bob Dylan fan. I'm going to go and carry that message through in my own life. So he's about 13 years old when he starts busking.
1: Mm-hmm.
0: Our friend Carrie Baker wrote a book about street buskers and included Hansard as a key element in that role. The Commitments, a movie that about a group of working class kids in Ireland who form a 10-piece soul band, and yep. Hansard had a

0: role in that movie. That got him noticed by people who love that sound. His friend John Carney was the bassist in The Frames, which is the band that Hansard formed in his late teens, early 20s. Carney ends up writing this movie once, filmed in 17 days with Hansard in the lead role as a street busker.
1: Yeah.
0: A troubadour made good, right? So the relationship he has, this street busker, this Irish street musician with a Czech pianist named Markéta Irglova. There's some amazing scenes in that movie. Markéta and he won an Academy Award for the song Falling Slowly, which is featured in the film. The film talks about the budding romance in relationship to this budding songwriting combination.
1: Yeah.
0: You can see them actually working out a song in the movie, and it's a very moving scene about how their relationship evolves and how their music evolves at the same time. So blurring the reality between life and art, an unconventional relationship, big age difference, different nationalities. She's classically trained. He's a street busker.
1: Yeah.
0: Hansard goes on to have an incredible solo career. I talked to him once about the Swell Season, the band that he formed with Irglova, and then they both went off and did their own albums, Hansard most successfully. But he talked to me like the surreal thing of having a dinner at Barbara Streisand's house,
1: yeah,
0: where she was passing around the soundtrack for once, you know,
1: yeah,
0: advocating for his Oscar-winning performance. We were fortunate to get them on the show, Swell Season, in January of 2008, before they had won the Oscars. The movie had come out.
1: The movie was already a
0: hit.
1: People
0: loved it.
1: Yeah.
0: Yeah, but they hadn't won the Oscar yet. And I think you'll find it quite illuminating. The entire bonus podcast is up on all your streaming services. Want to play a track? We got them to play some songs live for us, and here is Falling Slowly on Sound Opinions from that January 2008 appearance by Swell Season.

0: That is Swell Season with Glenn Hansard, dead at the age of 56. Do you have a memory to share about this artist? Let us know in our Patreon community or leave us a message on our website, soundopinions.org, so we can play it on the show. Coming up, we'll examine the impact of Heartland Rock on American politics with author Aaron Osman. Coming up on Sound Opinions.
1: Good afternoon. 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I'm Carmelina Hart with your weather forecast. It's going to be another mostly sunny and hot day with temperatures in the upper 90s and upper 80s across the state. Espanola expecting a high today of 96, Los Alamos 88, Grants 92, Gallup 93, and in Santa Fe today, it is going to be a warm one. We're expecting a high of 90.
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0: Welcome back to Sound Opinions. I'm Jim DeRogatis. My co-host is Greg Kot. We're happy to welcome back friend of the show, Aaron Osman. Aaron only seems to write books that are right in our wheelhouse. We've talked with Aaron about her biography of Jason Molina, and we also discussed her book about John Prine's first album. Now she has her most ambitious tome yet, Won't Back Down, Heartland Rock, and the Fight for America.
5: Yeah, that's right, Jim. Aaron's a great writer and thinker, so we were eager to engage her on the thesis she's working in this book, that artists like Bob Seger, John Mellencamp, Bruce Springsteen, Tracy Chapman, and more were part of a somewhat subversive movement, pushing against the Reagan administration, all while topping the charts, too, in the 80s. That's a big claim to make, so I asked Aaron to start us off with something a little more simple, her definition of heartland rock.
6: For me, heartland rock is sort of a spiritual geography, and that's sort of how I interrogated it in the book. It's people who are aligned based on principles and beliefs and work ethic, and so it's not necessarily literal geography, right? It's people that sort of align with the idea of like work and family and things like that. And I think, you know, we think about the heartland, you know, most people think about the middle of the country, but I sort of think of it as anywhere that pumps blood, right? That's sort of moving... moving the life force around, right?
0: Yeah, because you know, as a New Jerseyan, I will say that New Jersey is not the heartland. And we got a lot of Bruce in here.
6: Yes, yes.
0: Geographically, but spiritually, I can see that, yes.
6: Yes.
5: I think people do have a sort of a broad picture of what heartland rock meant. It certainly dominates the 80s. You take the 1980s, it was a decade not only of giant records by certain artists, Mellencamp, Springsteen, Tom Petty, Seger, Bob Seger, these are the big figures in your book, but also of social causes, of supporting middle class or the lower middle class in a time of great turmoil for people. It was an amazing period of time in terms of best-selling artists singing essentially protest songs, you know, during the Reagan years, when we had the beginnings of the 99% versus the 1%, right? So it seems like there was a lot of openings there to say things, and it was kind of amazing to me. I look back on the decade, and your book really brought it home, very popular artists were speaking out against the powers that be. Everybody talks about the 60s as being a great protest year, but the 80s were too, weren't they?
6: Yeah, it's really incredible. What I learned through researching and writing this book is the 80s and this Heartland rock sort of wave of artists were a more palatable version of the 60s, right? Mm-hmm. They were a more commercially accessible, more ubiquitous version of that. And yeah, I think a lot of the radical statements, sort of the anti-Reagan sentiment has been watered down throughout the decades because this music is so commercial. And so what I really wanted to do with the book is look at it as an interconnected movement, which I believe it was, right? So we have the core artists of John Mellencamp, Bruce Springsteen, Tom Petty, Bob Seger, right? That's sort of the big four. But there were so many artists who were either kind of progenitors who came back in the 80s or more underground artists who were spiritually or kind of principally aligned with what those four guys were singing about. Lots of women, people of color. So that's really what I wanted to do is like re-examine kind of how radical some of this stuff was, how it's been watered down or misinterpreted, and sort of revisit that period through that lens.
0: Well, misinterpreted, in fact, adopted by many of the people they were railing against, famously, Springsteen's Born in the USA. He's inspired by Ron Kovac, mm-hmm. born on the 4th of July, the vet who came back from Vietnam. Half of him came back, all right? And Springsteen's singing about these things, and then it becomes a gung-ho anthem. I was thinking, Aaron, and I can't wait another second to ask you, I was thinking throughout reading your book about Tom Frank's book, What's the Matter with Kansas? Tom Frank, the product of University of Chicago, and now political commentator, writes for Harper's and other places. But What's the Matter with Kansas was a radical book when it was published in 2004, asking farmers and laid off auto line workers and industrial Americans, you know, why do you keep voting against your interests? And I'm just wondering if that was fueling at all, because I don't think Tom comes up in your book.
6: Yeah, I mean, I'm of two minds about this because, yes, I think it's easy for people on the left to look from a bird's eye view and say these folks are voting against their interests, right? On the other hand, you know, there were these kind of like social issues that were created as wedges, right, to divide people, starting with Reagan, right? And I think when we are constantly fed those narratives, when we are taught through our politicians and major media to kind of fear the other or to fear abortion or fear these issues, which really we shouldn't fear, it can be hard to get away from. Right. So rather than judge people, I kind of wanted to assess why, how that started and how it became what it is. Right. And that what I learned is some of it started with Nixon. Right. Some of the race baiting stuff. But really, like Reagan, during his two terms, instituted these wedge issues that we're still fighting over today and sort of masterfully divided the working class, the 99%, to kind of fight with one another rather than to stand against the ruling class that is actually oppressing us, right?
0: Yeah.
6: So do I blame people for quote unquote falling for that? I don't know. Should we? I'm not sure. But I was interested in finding out like how it all started.
0: Yeah. Yeah. You started all with Woody Guthrie. You know, this land is our land, right? And you're saying your thesis, your central thesis is that these artists who were topping the charts, who were dominating MTV side by side with Michael Jackson once it gets rolling, you know, we're really singing a pretty radical message, but it was being misinterpreted or wasn't being heard by many people.
6: Yeah, I mean, like if we think about a song like Pink Houses by John Mellencamp, that is a song about redlining, specifically, mm-hmm. but also sort of the contradictions of the American dream and how the American dream isn't accessible for everyone, right? How there are different versions of it for different kinds of people.

0: such this like anthemic lyrical hook, it's become reduced to sort of like this jingoistic American chest beating, right? And it's so far from its author's intent. And that's something else I wanted to interrogate, is like how a lot of this messaging has been refracted through the bias of the listener, which happens with all music, right? Like we all kind of assert our own ideas onto the things that we listen to. But really, to Greg's point, these were protest songs. And so again, I wanted to kind of like revisit that idea.
1: It's interesting too, because, you know, the worst thing you could do during that era, I remember, if you were a credible artist, quote unquote, was sell your songs to, an advertisement, right? TV commercial. And Seeger, who was one of those people that believed that that shouldn't happen, did that, and you document that in the book. His music is now ubiquitous with the car industry, right? It was an ad for what, 12 years or something like that, right?
2: Considered one of the most successful commercials ever,
1: right?
2: Aaron points out.
1: Yeah, so you talk about this idea of conflating patriotism and capitalism. Seeger was coming from this pure place of, I'm going to help my hometown industry. I see these people every day in the bars that are out of jobs because the car industry is failing.
2: There's a great story in the book. He's in a bar, a guy comes up, taps him on the shoulder. You got to help Detroit, Bob.
1: So, great anecdote. Can you address that a little bit, Aaron, the sort of how Seeger overcame that bias against the ad and made a decision, made a choice about, I can support my local economy versus, my reputation may take a hit,
0: Yeah, I think that's a great question. And, all of these guys were pretty provincial. They were kind of singing of and for their corners of America, but Bob Seeger, kind of more so than the rest of them, he really was a son of Michigan. He lived in Michigan his entire life. He had no desire to move to Los Angeles or New York or even kind of play that coastal game. I think there really was a push and pull between kind of the rapidly changing landscape under Reagan and the commercialization of art and the commodification of art. And the fact that, like, the folks in his own backyard were losing their jobs. But one thing I love, it's sort of a thread, because we hear Springsteen tell us a similar story. But yeah, I mean, Bob was sitting in a bar with his manager, and a guy leans over and says, like, we're suffering. The auto workers are suffering. What are you going to do to help us? It just so happened that he had been approached by a local advertising agency about using the song Like a Rock. And at first, I think he was not into the idea. But after this exchange, he changed his mind because he thought, like, what an easy way to try to help. What an easy way to try to sell cars. And it worked.

0: skies were clear and bright.
1: And then, after the campaign with Bob kind of ran out of steam over a decade or so, Mellencamp picked up the torch and mm-hmm. used one of his songs. So it was sort of an interesting phenomenon.
2: But he didn't write the song to sell cars. You know, Like a Rock was written about a working class kid trying to make it, right? I mean, just kind of like resilience, you know, in the face of impossible odds, right? And ditto for the way Born in the USA was misinterpreted, and Won't Back Down, the title for your book, was mm-hmm. By Petty was misinterpreted, was used by political campaigns. It's like, oh, he's, you know, we're, you know, waving the flag. You have a great anecdote in the book about Born in the USA. When I remember that tour vividly, people had this idea of like, man, what a patriot Bruce is. Wow, he's just, you know, he's singing about our country, he loves our country. And you, the George Will review, I was just laughing out loud. I sort of remember that. But, you know, it's because George Will, I think, I take as a fairly perceptive guy. You know, I'm not a big fan, per se, of a lot of his viewpoints, but he seems pretty smart. He just completely missed. So if George Will missed it, you know, now you can understand why all these other politicians didn't get it either, right? I mean, it seemed like it was ripe for misinterpretation.
1: Yeah, I think you're right. And I think a lot of that was by design, because another point I make in the book is that even though this wave of artists were pretty radical in their left-leaning populist politics, I don't think they were aiming to really reject anyone or to leave anyone out or exclude anyone. I think the idea was a little more sly than that, which was like, we're going to write songs with our message that have a broad appeal. And I think it's easy to get wrapped up in sort of the emotional response to these, you know, monster anthems that we know today. Mm-hmm. I think a lot of people maybe who weren't listening very closely latched on to kind of the emotional resonance of these things and then kind of asserted their own ideas onto that kind of sound, that feeling. These songs are so simple, right? The instrumentation usually isn't terribly complicated. The lyrics are easy to sing along to. But the way that they were constructed and disseminated is so complex and intelligent, and it reached so many different types of people in different ways. And that's something I definitely wanted to look at. But yes, I mean, you know, there will always be opportunistic politicians who think, oh, this stirs up a specific type of emotion, let me latch on to that, right? It still happens today.
3: Mm-hmm. And then it just becomes troublesome when those artists start saying, no, that's not what we meant. And for you, the book kind of comes to its climax in the 80s end with Neil Young on Saturday Night Live, rocking in the free world. Ain't no two ways that's going to be misunderstood. Mm-hmm.

0: 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We'll debate the sin of gated reverb. That's in a minute on Sound Opinions.
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0: Welcome back to Sound Opinions. I'm Greg Kot. He's Jim DeRogatis. We've been talking with Aaron Osmond about her book on Heartland Rock. At this point, Jim just had to bring up the con side of the equation.
6: Aaron, let me play devil's advocate, and I'll start from the musical end, right? But it also ties into the lyrics you were just talking about. To what extent were these artists trying to have their cake and eat it too? And I think you're a little kind to the 80s production value of the gated, reverbed snare drum that sounds like a pile driver doing construction outside your house, and those damn Oberheim synthesizers. Now, I am not a Luddite. Give me my Moog, okay? And a million other synths, right? Give me the thank you, Kraftwerk, right? And Neil Young on trans. But, man, those records sound like crap today, so many of them.
7: I hear you. The production value on them is dated, and it places them in a certain time and place. But that could be said for a lot of music, right? I mean, they're like specific sounds of the 50s, the 60s, the 70s. And so for better or for worse, that became the sound of the 80s. But I think it was an important distinction, whether I like, you know, some of those choices or not. I think it was important to point out that, like, these guys and women too, for the record, they weren't interested in living in the past necessarily, even though they were drawing from historical music to sort of amplify their protests and their kind of American messaging. There's a great quote from Tom Petty in the book about how it's something to the effect of, well, if we consider rock and roll the sole domain of Chuck Berry, then we're living in the past, and that's not a great thing to do, right? These artists were speaking for the present, and so it only made sense to me that they would start adopting present-day technology.
6: Yeah, but it's interesting. You know, Petty's records don't sound dated, even though they're using synthesizers, and on occasion, Mike Campbell, his main driving music energizer, right? You know, who we've interviewed, you know, his book is fantastic. You know, I mean, they're using the instruments in an organic way, whereas really with Bruce and with Mellencamp, those mid-period 80s records just sound like some producer foisted this on them. Real or not,
7: yeah,
6: I mean, that could be my perception.
0: I don't know if I'd agree with that.
7: I don't know if I agree with that either. Yeah. Like, if we think about Don't Come Around Here No More, that song sounds terribly dated to me, but it's a cool song. It's weird, you know?

0: I would agree with Born in the USA. Some of the synthesizers wore on me. I sort of checked out on that record. Great songs who were kind of overdone for my mind. But that Mellencamp album, what about that drum sound? I thought it was a pretty powerful record, in some ways more stripped down than I realized. And hell, REM loved that record too, and hired the same producer, Don Gaiman, right? So, and it's interesting too, Aaron, that your book does bring in artists like bands like REM and Los Lobos, who I hadn't really thought of as part of this trend, but I think you make the case that they are.
1: Yeah, that was something I uncovered in my research. You know, as a child of the 80s and 90s, I always understood popular music and countercultural music to be two different things, right? I always thought they were two separate worlds and ne'er the two shall meet. But what I discovered is a lot of the LA kind of cowpunk scene, some of the college rock acts like the Replacements and REM, they actually loved a lot of this music. A lot of them loved Bruce Springsteen. And as Greg said, they ended up using the same producers, Jimmy Iovine, Don Gaiman. And so that was illuminating to me. And it kind of illustrated that this was a scene. You know, a lot of these folks played Farm Aid together, the first Farm Aid. And so there really was this alignment between the era's biggest rock stars, right? These kind of like larger than life American avatars, and sort of like their misfit cousins who were burbling up from the underground. They were really aligned on messaging, kind of like themes and within their lyrics, but also like some of the production styles too weren't terribly dissimilar. And so it was interesting to me to sort of find that and piece that all together.
0: Mm-hmm. Yeah, I like that you brought in people like Lucinda Williams, Melissa Etheridge, and Bonnie Raitt. That 1989 record, Nick of Time, you made a great point about that record because she was coming from a woman's perspective. This was this male-dominated universe, really, Heartland Rock, right? We think about guys.
2: Aaron memorably invokes the white T-shirt and blue jeans and bulging biceps, yes.
0: Right. So what about that? What about Bonnie Raitt? I think she's a figure that sort of threads through your entire book, but that culminating with Nick of Time.
1: Yeah, Bonnie Raitt is so interesting because she was technically a progenitor, right? Like she, in the 70s, she was singing a lot of these kind of mid-tempo ballads that Seeger, kind of that sonic form that Seeger ended up popularizing so well. But yeah, I mean, she is a thread through all of this. She sang backgrounds on a lot of these songs. She performed at Farm Aid. She was one of the genre's greatest ciphers in terms of like performing covers. Like if we think about her cover of Angel from Montgomery, I think is the best example. But like if Bonnie chose to sing your song, like she did with John Hyatt, for example, that meant that it was great, you know? And the fact that she didn't get her due until the end of the decade is mind blowing to me. I thought that Greenlight album was really wonderful and could have been her foray into being considered a real rock star, which she was. But yeah, it was really when she took this softer approach in the late 80s and she started singing about like perimenopause, you know, that she really hit on this other kind of human experience that, you know, all women will enter. And it really kind of, it helped transform the genre into something else. And it also finally gave her proper recognition and her flowers that she'd been working for so long.

0: Yeah, it's interesting. So many of these songs were about the middle class, right? Or lower middle class, whatever you want to say. But a class of people that is fading from existence. Where is the middle class today? What is that? You know, you're either at the top of the heap or you're at the bottom. There's that middle is drifting away. So this it's almost like the last gasp of a way to live in America, right? It seems like it was that, and a lot of these artists were standing up for that.
1: Yeah, I mean, again, when we look back at Reagan's two terms as president, that's really when the dismantling of the middle class began in earnest. And certainly, yeah, this was one of the last decades where a regular working person who punched a clock could buy a house. You know, a lot of people have no hope for that today. Yeah, I mean, just the fact that like some of the richest, most successful artists in America were using their platforms to stand up for those kinds of people is remarkable. And I think that's something we think about in country music today, for example. But, you know, it was happening in mainstream rock music. And that was sort of the last, as you said, gasp of that.
2: Mm-hmm. And you're talking to us now. You're in Nashville these days. Used to be a neighbor of ours up here, and you work for the Country Music Hall of Fame. And it does seem like that's where a lot of the movement that you were talking about that you're talking about in Won't Back Down has shifted into country music. I continually am struck, though, Aaron. Okay, so if the Reagan years were adopting wrongly Springsteen and Mellencamp and Seeger and not listening to lyrics, just taking the hooks of the big choruses, there ain't no good rock or any music, really. Some Bad Hat acts and Kid Rock on the current right side of the spectrum. Why?
1: Yeah, I mean, I think it's really interesting. And another point I make in the book is that Heartland Rock was really the last bastion of mainstream rock music, right? When we think about the 90s and we think about the advent of alternative rock and all of its many subgenres, none of that was really written with like a mainstream adult audience in mind, right? Whereas, you know, all of the Heartland rock that was created in the 80s was sort of music for adults. It was addressing adult issues and trying to reach as many people as possible. And yeah, why that doesn't exist anymore, I can't really say. But country music has certainly adopted a lot of kind of rock touchstones, but it certainly has not adopted the left-wing populism of those bygone acts in the 80s. You know, there are artists in Nashville who are burbling, like people like Stephen Wilson Jr., you know, who's from Mellencamp's hometown, and he's sort of doing his version of country rock threaded with these sort of populist themes in the lyrics that aren't, you know, right wing, that aren't oriented in that direction. I had a

0: But yeah, I mean, I think you're right. There's a real reluctance and a real propensity to sort of like toe a line, not be controversial. You know, there's folks like Eric Church, for example, who I suspect are more liberal than he would admit in an interview or something. I mean, it's just obvious if you kind of like read between the lines of his work. But yeah, it's something about the mixture of capitalism and the misconstrued idea of American values, and all of this stuff that happened in the 80s has been lost.
1: Depressing. You know, I'm looking back to you. You know, it's amazing to me the fact that artists were somewhat, they were conflating the role also of being an artist and an activist, in a sense. I mean, when you align with something like Farm Aid, okay, maybe that's not that controversial, but in fact, you are putting your money where your mouth is and saying, I'm standing up for these people. Ditto for Live Aid, ditto for No Nukes, ditto for Artists United Against Apartheid. These were mass movements sort of driven by artists. And again, you don't really see that happening today. Is it the risk is too much? Have we lost our way in terms of viewing music as a vehicle for social change? I mean, you do say that Heartland Rock continues in your book. Where do you see it going?
0: Yeah, I mean, where I see Heartland Rock continuing is more in the margins, right? Like a lot of what we would consider indie or alternative acts have adopted the sounds, kind of like all record collectors do, right? Later on, we reassess sounds and production values, and you know, folks that are sort of like heads will decide like new age music is actually great. You know, there's this kind of revisionism that happens. So when we think about folks like the War on Drugs, for example, who adopted all of those kind of Bruce synthesizers and that 80s production style, it's really become more of a vibe, I think, as a sonic vibe more than anything, rather than a thematic one. Although, as I said, folks like Margot Price, Stephen Wilson Jr., they are singing songs about working people, kind of in the left-wing populist spirit of Heartland Rock. So they're continuing that tradition, but just not on the scale.
2: Yeah, and you mentioned Waxahachie and Drive-By Truckers, but they ain't filling stadiums.
1: No. Yeah, I think that's what I was getting at, because there's plenty of bands, you know, a band like Wednesday or whatever, you know, they're writing these amazing songs about regular people, but that sort of mass movement aspect of it is non-existent, you know, and I guess maybe the risk factor, maybe artists don't think that doing a big charity concert is the right way to solve this problem.
2: No, well, or you Greg, know? There is no mass anything when we each have our own playlist on the streaming service of your choice on your damn cell phone.
0: Yeah, and I mean, I think, you know, back then there weren't these like ticketing conglomerates. There weren't all of these metrics related to the internet and social media. It's just like everything is sort of attached to metrics to death, I think. Mm-hmm. And so the idea of like kind of an organic thing popping up amongst a group of like-minded artists is becoming rare, because there's always like statisticians and kind of digital strategists. And I mean, it's such a different animal today.
1: Mm-hmm. Yeah, absolutely.
2: Why, Aaron, You are, as you said yourself, I'm not typecasting you, you child of the underground. I mean, you wrote about Jason Molina and you wrote about John Prine, right? You know, but from the, like, the Hideout perspective, not the his mass hits perspective covered by other people. Mm-hmm. And you're a woman. Why did you fall in love, or enough to spend? I mean, it's an epic book. It is a Greil Marcus-like social history, musicology, you know, blurring the lines. What made you want to write about these guys in white T-shirts and blue jeans?
0: That is a great question.
2: Fill in the stadiums. I mean, I saw the advance press for your book. I said, wow, that's an interesting thesis. And then, you know, it is a massive undertaking. It's like, man, you had to really like this stuff to live it this deep.
0: Yeah, I mean, first of all, I wouldn't say that I like all of it.
2: Okay. Because I don't like about 90% of it, I'll confess, Erin.
0: And you know, when I was teaching music journalism at a university, I always taught my students that you don't have to like music to write about it or to find it interesting. And so my work has always been concerned with the intersection of music and place. I always like to kind of interrogate how those two things go together and how they inform one another. And Jason Molina and John Prine are great examples of that. And I was sort of, I was living in Los Angeles. I was a journalism professor and writing. And I think I was feeling maybe a little homesick or something. I'm from Southern Indiana. There's actually this great quote from the country singer Dwight Yoakam that I read once. And he was talking about when he first moved to Los Angeles and he was working on his first record, guitars, Cadillacs, et cetera, et cetera. And he said, I was so far west that all I could do was look back, meaning look back on his roots in Ohio and Kentucky. Mm-hmm. And mm-hmm. I think I was feeling the same thing. Like, first of all, what am I qualified to write about from based on my experience and my knowledge? And I was thinking, like, you know, what feels like home? And for better or worse, this music is home to me. You know, I was a child in the 80s and heard this stuff everywhere. Mm-hmm. And I've heard it everywhere since. So I think that was a part of it, just like thinking about my homeland, the people I grew up around, how important all of this was as a representation of that. And yeah, and this sort of looking at it holistically as opposed to just like a series of number ones, you know, or best-selling albums. I kind of wanted to construct, as you said, a cultural history with a thesis. And yeah, do I sit at home and listen to all these records all the time? No. Do I find it interesting from kind of a cultural, political, historical perspective? Absolutely.
1: Mm-hmm. Yeah, I can dig it. I mean, you're a historian as well as a music writer, Erin, and you compile a handy appendix, 150 essential Heartland rock songs. So, okay, give us the two that you love. Heartland rock, your two, like, okay, I love this song, irrespective of whatever other stuff may have been in the air at the time. These songs really hold up for me, not just as representing a trend that I was writing about, but still speak to me.
2: Well, you said there's some of it, much of it you wouldn't listen to, but some of it you would. I mean, for fun, for pleasure, not for the book.
1: Yeah. So I know I'm putting you on the spot, but I'd love to hear your take.
0: So, yeah, two songs come to mind. One is Don Henley, Boys of Summer is undeniable. That song, every time it comes on, I will listen to it all the way through. the fact that it started with Mike Campbell, you know, I mean, one of the greatest songwriters, guitarists ever, you know, say what you will about Don Henley. The guy has been progressive his entire life on a lot of issues. Mm-hmm. And you know, he's an incredible singer. And I think the combination of Mike Campbell, that incredible singing, a lot of the production choices, which are dated, but also kind of hip today, mm-hmm. I think it's really given that song an enduring quality. And you know, people I know who are very underground, you know, musicians or kind of people who are super hip love that song too. And to me, I, you know, it's undeniable. I don't know.

0: bringing up that song brings to mind, I think, a really important point that you made in your book overall about this, that a lot of the Heartland rock classics had this element of nostalgia to them. Like people looking back a little bit about growing up, their youth, and maybe how that was corrupted and how it didn't turn out the way they hoped it would, right? I think that's a theme for a lot of these writers. And that song encapsulates that theme. And yep, I suppose the reason...
1: on a Cadillac.
0: Exactly. And it, which is kind of rich coming from an eagle. You know, like I'm not necessarily, you know, buying that aspect, but you're right. That song does have sort of a universal appeal. Okay, so let's go to song two.
1: Okay, song two for me, and I'm a Mellencamp apologist. I stand the man, and it's not just because I'm from Indiana. I think he's made a lot of brave and bold and sort of interesting choices throughout his career, and choices that he didn't have to make and did anyway. I love the Scarecrow album. I think it's like his kind of masterstroke, his major statement. And I love that song, Rain on the Scarecrow. Mm-hmm. I mean, first of all, who can use the word scarecrow song as well as he did? Uh-huh. And it just really, when I listen to it, it is so defiant in this really open, like a inviting way. It's like an inviting defiance that I really identify with as someone who grew up in Indiana farmland. It just really is an extension of what I know that to be. And so I will always appreciate that album and that song specifically.

0: Well, Aaron Osman, any book you write, we're going to have you on. This is your epic. Would you agree, though, that Won't Back Down, Heartland Rock, and the Fight for America, this is the most epic yet?
1: This is my biggest swing, for sure.
0: There you go.
2: There you go. Babe Ruth.
0: Absolutely. Boys of summer, the hell with that. Thank you so much for coming on Sound Opinions again.
1: Thank you for having me. I always love being here with you, too.
2: That's it for our conversation with author Aaron Osman. What's your take on Heartland Rock? Was it political? Leave a voice message on our website, soundopinions.org, so we can play it on the show.
0: You know, it's always hard to top Aaron, Greg, but what do we have on the show next week?
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0: Thanks, as always, to that Patreon community, especially Patrick Daniel of Richmond, California, who listens to KQED. This episode of Sound Opinions was produced by Andrew Gill, with help from Alex Claiborne and Max Hatlam. Our business development manager is Gary Yonker, and our social media consultant is Katie Cott.

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1: From WBEZ Chicago, it's This American Life. I'm Robert Glass.
2: Okay, so we're going through the gate here into the park.
3: Yeah, we're going. This is our morning. This is the morning walk into the park. So everybody will split up into their different sections and get the park open, and we'll start putting out prizes. And
1: we're at an amusement park in Kansas City, Missouri, called Worlds of Fun. We're going to be spending the entire hour today at amusement parks. It's 5 minutes before opening, and I'm walking with Cole Lindbergh, who's 25, with permanently mussed hair and the cheerful vibe of the Bosom Buddies era Tom Hanks. He's been coming to this park since he was a little kid, started working here as a summer job at 14, and then basically just never left. It became his real job. 11 years later, he is a full-time, year-round employee.
3: I love amusement parks. Anytime my family would go on vacation, we'd schedule it around an amusement park because I love roller coasters. I loved amusement parks. I mean, I've walked this pathway that we're taking right now. I've walked it thousands and thousands and thousands of times.
1: When he was little, his family had season passes here, and they would come a lot. He traveled to any new roller coaster to try it out. Daydreamed about a job where he would design parks and build roller coasters. And when his dad drove him here at the age of 14 for a job interview, he wore a suit to that interview. Just sitting inside the park's offices, which are utilitarian, picture the principal's office at a public high school. Even that was exciting.
3: I remember being like, kind of like, oh wow, this is the inner sanctum, you know, this is the inner working, this is where all the cool stuff happens. And then, you know, then first time actually getting in the uniform, actually working in the park. I mean, I remember, to me, it was like, wow, this is kind of surreal. You know, I'm actually working in an amusement park now. And to me, that was kind of like, awesome. You know, that was awesome. I'm so excited about this.
1: You might think that enthusiasm would diminish over time. But what's incredible about Cole is that even after a decade here, even after becoming an adult and working 60, 70-hour weeks every week all summer, even with the pressure in his current job of running a whole department and hitting financial targets and buying all the supplies and hiring and supervising over 100 young people, he is still pretty psyched about working in an amusement park. And it is not a glamour job. The department Cole runs is the games department at Worlds of Fun. This is 32 games, the kind that you would see at any carnival or midway, where you get, you know, three softballs to try to throw them into a milk can, or you throw beanbags at targets, or you shoot darts to knock over a stack of cups. Nobody comes to an amusement park for the games. Cole himself never went to an amusement park for the games. But he's an extrovert, and he has filled the department with extroverts. Like Mallory. The park is barely open, hardly any customers here at all, when Cole stops by her game on his morning rounds.
3: Yeah, Mallory loves talking on the mic. Mallory does a good job on the mic.
4: Thank you. I appreciate it.
3: Let's hear it. Go for it. Try to get people to play.
4: Alrighty. We're over here at 3-Point Challenge today looking for our first winner. You come on over here. You have 40 seconds on the clock, 12 shots up, and you can be walking away with some awesome prizes.
1: This is exactly how Cole trains the kids to talk on the mic. Don't stop. Get a flow. Have fun. If you have fun, that's what's going to sell the game. Watching Cole run the games department at Worlds of Fun is watching somebody who was raised here and who completely, thoroughly mastered everything. It's rare to witness somebody so happily great at any job.
3: All right, let's gather around, guys. Is there still people in cash control? Anybody know?
1: It's the first shift meeting of the day. About 30 teenagers and college kids mill around a big tree before their shifts start.
3: All right, guys, listen up. Gather around. Let's do this. Here we go. Shh, quiet please, real quick, here we go. Today,

0: Quiet, please. Real quick, real quick. Here we go. Today is Saturday.
1: Oh, yeah.
0: Today is a busy day. Today is the day that we have a very good day because there are going to be a lot of people playing games. And today, of course, is one of my favorite days of the season. It is the second round of the Sweet 16 tournament. Let's take a look. Sam, you want to hold this up a little higher? Okay, we've got...
2: One of the guys, Sam, holds up a poster board with tournament brackets on it, like for any sports tournament. The Sweet 16 tournament pits the kids in all 32 games in the park against each other in pairs in a four-week competition to make the most money. Last week, half the games were eliminated. Cole is here letting the remaining games know who they're competing with today.
0: Pigs of Fury Bullpen versus Goblet Toss Lion's Den. Now, wait, hold on. Before we go any further, could this possibly be a precursor for today? Yesterday, the number one game in the park was Scale Africa.
2: Okay, Scale Africa is a scale, a game where they guess your weight or age, and it's in the Africa part of the park, hence Scale Africa. And it's no surprise that it's number one. It always makes tons of money. All the games in the park are grouped together into four different teams, which they call Games 1, Games 2, Games 3, and Games 4. And these four teams, Games 1 through 4, compete against each other all summer long, like teams at summer camp in a three-month-long color war. Most other amusement parks don't go this far to make things interesting for the workers. This park, Worlds of Fun, is owned by a company called Cedar Fair that owns 11 amusement parks and 6 water parks. And Cole knows the guys who run the games departments at the other parks, and some of them do competitions like this between the employees.
3: But I don't think they do it to the extent of what we do. I mean, every year I talk about, you know, we had the deathmatch tournament. We had the Sweet 16 tournament. A couple years ago, we did a thing called Toss the Boss. And basically what happened was is that every single day I'd pull a game out of the hat. And if that game was the number one game in the park for that day, then that section would get to throw me in the pond. The pond is not a good-looking pond. It's gross and, you know, it smells. And the deal was is that if you are the number one game in the park, you get to throw me in the pond.
2: So finally one day, the game that he picked from the hat that day tried the hardest and actually became the number one game in the park for the day. And... Of course, they made a video about this because, you know, it's present-day America. And Cole went and told his peers, his colleagues, the guys who run the games departments at the other parks, all about what happened.
3: I go and I tell the other parks about this, and I showed a picture, you know, like, oh, there's me all soaking wet. And I kind of got laughed at, you know, like, why would you ever do that? And to me, in my mind, I was just like, why would you not do that? You know, why would you not want to get people excited about working in the game that they're in? At least they may try. They may do a little bit more. And if I can get a little bit more out of them, we're good. Even if the game only makes a little bit more money.
2: Also, it's more fun for the kids.
3: Exactly. It's all about more fun.
0: All right. So there's a lot of people in the park today. Now, I have composed a song about today, which I now want to sing for you. And you can all sing along. Okay.

0: you.
1: So wait, what day is that? I forgot.
0: It's Saturday.
1: Oh, okay.
0: Today I don't feel like riding any rides.
2: Whistle, whistle.
0: I just want to play all the games. Don't really feel like playing Mamba Ball when a giant top frog or a big basketball. Yesterday I don't feel like riding any rides. Just playing games. Alright, let's have a good day, guys. Everybody in, alright? Alright, games on three. One, two, three. Alright, let's have a good day.
3: But today on our radio show, we go to amusement parks all over the country. We see stuff backstage that we had no idea was going on. Like that song. We hear Jonathan Goldstein's story about moving to the Jersey Shore for a summer when he was 16. And we hear your stories. We asked you to call in with your amusement park stories, and you told some great ones. Today's show first ran a few years ago, but we're airing it again now because it's summer, it's hot. Let's spend an hour at the funnest place possible. Let's ride the

0: rides. Let's gorge out on terrible great food together for this hour. 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Stay with us.
1: 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I'm Chris Eric Stevens with your Saturday evening forecast. Looks like mostly cloudy skies, at least through midnight, becoming mostly clear in your early Sunday morning hours. Santa Fe down to 61 degrees, Las Vegas 56, Galpin Grants both in the lower 60s, Santa Rosa 65, Los Alamos 64, Socorro overnight at 70, Española 64. 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
0: It's This American Life, Act One, Game Boy Grows Up. Following Cole Lindbergh around on his early morning tour of Worlds of Fun Park, I learned a couple things. First of all, people play the games because they want to win the prizes, and so an important part of his job is actually guessing what prizes are going to excite people.
7: You kind of just go, it is what it is. Oh, I got to show you the lemur. You want to see what a lemur is?
8: Yeah.
7: People love these. This is a lemur. People play for this all the time. This is one of our number one prizes.
0: Really?
7: Yeah.
0: Who'd have thought? It's a fluorescent colored monkey the size of a teddy bear with huge eyes and a super long tail. When they put it into the dart game became one of the most popular games in the park, doubled its business. I also learned that Cole invents games.
7: You like Angry Birds, right?
0: We round a corner and I see why he asked.
7: What we're looking at right now is a giant slingshot with a launcher that you launch basically beanbags at pigs. And we built this.
0: So you got permission from the Angry Birds people.
7: Well,
0: this turns out to be kind of an awkward question. Cole points out that this slingshot game is not actually called Angry Birds.
7: It's called Pigs of Fury. Right. Pigs of Fury. So now this is one of our number one games. People love shooting a giant slingshot.
0: Before I go out to Kansas City to meet Cole, I watched his YouTube videos online. Yes, he has YouTube videos, and I heartily recommend them. They are shot, directed, and starring Cole. They are low-tech. They're low-budget. In this one, he wears a Viking helmet and a fake mustache and wire-rim glasses, and he's walking through a video arcade. Those are his echoey footsteps that you're hearing. Next, he's inside what looks like, you know, those old arcade machines with the mechanical claw that picks up prizes? This one is big enough for a person to stand inside, and Cole is inside it, surrounded by huge stuffed animals, and he raps.

0: Okay, I'm going to stop the video right there. When he says a bear, a dog, and a giant monkey, then we have three quick shots of stuffed animal prizes. A bear, a dog, and a giant monkey.
1: Sometimes people just don't play games. I'm asking how they're doing and they say no way.
0: As the video continues, the teenagers on his staff join him and they're all dancing around and they're hitting whack-a-mole moles on the beat. And everything that they do in this video is so deeply uncool that you know that they must really like and trust each other. And their total commitment to what they're doing actually flips the dorkiness and makes it kind of cool.

0: There are over a dozen videos, all set in the amusement park. The only semi-normal video of the bunch is a training video. This one opens on Cole. He's in a suit and tie, in front of a bookcase, reading a book. He looks up, startled, as if the camera surprised him.
1: Hello! How are you? I was just reading. Welcome to the World of Fun Games training video. My name is Cole. I'll be taking you on this wonderful journey. Here.
0: When he says wonderful journey, he mugs at the camera with this gesture that communicates the idea, I know this is completely ridiculous. In fact, the entire video seems to be making fun of the idea of training videos while at the same time it is a training video, explaining how to sign in, how to use the till card, how to stock prizes. I saw these videos and all I could think of was, these people really love their jobs. And I thought about Michael Scott, the fictional boss on The Office.
2: I'd say that there's a lot of Michael Scott in this job. I'd say there's a lot of Michael Scott in me, probably. I do silly things that everybody looks at me later and go, why did he do that? Why was it deemed necessary for Cole to dress up wearing a big beard and a raincoat and tell everyone he lived downtown under the bridge and he was there to motivational speaker them today? Hi, everybody, I'm Phil Bridges, you know, and like go out and talk to people. What went through his thought process? And I've run out with a squirt gun all the time. I got my big super soaker, and on busy days, I'll take the super soaker and I'll fill it up with ice water and I'll sneak around the corner. They're all standing there and I'll just go, light them up! I'd spray across the whole group. You know, that's what makes it fun. They're going to remember Phil Bridges more than, you know, like anything else throughout the day. And so if they're talking about, did you guys see what Cole did at the shift meeting? Even if they say, that was stupid or that was not funny, they're still going to be talking about it and that's still going to get them happy about this job.
0: So, does that work in practice? After all, if you think about it, amusement park jobs are not, on their face, very fun. You know, taking tickets, strapping people into rides, convincing passersby to throw three balls into a can. Well, the Saturday that I visited turned out to be one of the busiest, hottest days of the summer. There was a concert at the park which brought in thousands of extra people. And of course, this was Sweet 16 Round 2, which did seem to matter to the kids. Before the shift, Haley and a couple of the other kids from Games 3 pulled Cole aside and crowded close so kids from other teams couldn't see.
3: So this is, you have a secret weapon that is going, they're going to show you the secret weapon of what?
4: And only anybody see victory.
3: Guarantee victory.
5: So. It's a banana costume.
3: So,
4: a banana.
3: Is that?
6: You made the costume?
5: I made the costume, yeah.
7: She's awesome. Because we have a game with bananas that's in Sweet 16. So we're going to have somebody running around in this costume to try to sell it.
8: It's kind of big, and it's kind of rough, because I didn't use the pattern.
9: Wait, no, David Light's coming. Put it away.
3: Did you just go buy fabric?
8: No, I've had this fabric. So this is the head hole, the arms hole, and it's going to look like the bananas in Lions did.
3: I like
9: we're
3: it.
9: We're pumped.
8: Is that
3: I like
8: exciting?
3: It. That is more than exciting.
8: People are going to be stopping, taking pictures. Oh, maybe I'll win one too.
0: Meanwhile, the guys in Games 4 were doing great in Sweet 16. All their games had survived the first round. Games 1 was eliminated completely in the first round of Sweet 16. As for Games 2, Max and Oksan are pulling a double shift, hoping to break the record for how much has ever been made, ever, in their two games. Their not-so-secret strategy.
10: All right, so strobe light. You want two black lights out there.
0: Max and his team leader Dominic are setting up at a game called Rollerball, which is one of the older games in the park. Basically, it's just skee ball, but as you get points, it moves a little wooden pig, which is in a race with all the other riders. This doesn't make any sense. It actually doesn't matter. Here's what you need to know. Games 2 is hoping to turn this creaky 16-year-old game Rollerball, which never does well, into a crazy dance party they call Techno Ball. Max and Dominic have brought in a disco ball. They brought in lighting gear. And Dominic is explaining to Max how he wants to set it all up.
4: Yeah.
10: We're going to put a light on that toy chest. We're going to put a light on that box. They're shining at the disco ball. Disco ball is going to be moving. If it's all dark in here, people want to walk on it. They'll be like, whoa, what am I stepping on? Whoa, lights!
11: I know. Maybe it'll be too much for people to handle.
0: Half an hour before the park opened, Haley and Claire had gotten to work early, and we're down in Games 3 by Scale Africa.
8: We wanted to set out the most prizes that we could, make the piles extravagant, do a lot of flash, and that takes a lot of time. So we came out here early.
12: So just describe what we're looking at. There's a pyramid here of...
8: Turtles, and there's pandas, lions. There's going to be one of tigers. There's going to be
0: Each pyramid has over 100 stuffed animals in it, which is bigger than I think you're probably imagining it. It's like nearly waist high. And so there are four big pastel-colored piles of plush toys right in the middle of the walkway, looking so, so easy to win. Basically...
9: Every prize we've got.
8: Every prize we got, yeah.
9: We're throwing it out here.
8: We're going big or go home. We really want to win.
9: We brought in streamers, balloons, energy drinks. We got a whole bunch of energy drinks. We got a whole bunch of Gatorade. We brought in food for everyone.
8: Everyone stays energized. Get pumped up for the whole day. We really want to win. We lost deathmatch, a very painful battle.
3: Years ago, I was lead of Games 3. This was my section.
0: Cole gets just as excited as the kids do when you get him talking about all the fun things that he did back when he was Haley and Claire's age, working here, running Games 3. His team would dress as pirates for the guessing game.
3: And they'd be out at the scale and they'd do guessing pirates. Gar, your age be, gar, you know, stuff like that. 2004 came around, we dominated. We beat everyone. It was awesome.
0: It is still so alive for him. They dominated in 2004 by tricking out one of the games with music and all kinds of commotion and turning it into a party, doubling its take for the day.
3: We brought my fog machine in from home because at the time I was in high school and I had a band. And people flocked to it. And we destroyed Games 2. We destroyed them that year. It was the happiest I've been because in 2003, we had gotten so close to winning. And I just kept on saying, 2004 is the year. Games 3, we're bringing the Sweet 16 back. 2004. And we did. We won. And I was really happy.
13: What am I going to guess for you? I can guess your 800 million.
0: Late morning, when I checked back at Games 3, the pyramids of plush toys looked pretty much exactly as big as they had earlier that morning. Things were slow. And to goose the business, one of the supervisors, Sarah, was standing on the roof of this little hut.
13: 88 more guesses until I'm coming off the roof.
9: She's staying on the roof until she gets 100 guesses.
13: I'm here until I get 88 more guesses, and then I'm going to allow myself to take a bathroom break. So any of you guys walking by, if you guys want to come play my game, help me out, get me off this roof. It's only $5 to play. I can guess your age, weight, or birthday month.
0: This is a technique that I recognize from 1,000 public radio pledge drives, and it was working about as slowly for her as it works for us. Strangers just don't care if some girl on the roof gets to take a bathroom break.
13: I'm stuck here until I can get 88 more people to play. I mean, seriously? And all you people don't want to help me out. Thanks. Thanks for the luck. You should come. I dare you guys to come feel these turtles. It sounds like a weird thing, but we really have the softest turtles in town. You should feel one. They're really soft.
0: After a while, Sarah switched technique and finally managed to wrestle up a crowd through the simple tactic of making a series of insanely terrible guesses. First, there is a dad who looks like he's 42, and in fact is 42. Sarah guessed as 25. Then a grandmother, who was standing there with kids and grandkids. Sarah writes her guess for this woman's age on a whiteboard.
13: This could be really wrong. I get the feeling it's really wrong, but that's okay. We'll see. You guys like this guess, maybe? All right, turn around. How old are you?
14: 52.
13: I guess you're 37. It's sunglasses. Sunglasses really throw me off. But congratulations. You get to pick out any prize you want.
0: Later, Sarah privately confirmed for me that she did intentionally take a dive. Which is fine with Cole, because it turns out it doesn't matter if the kids guess right. The game costs $5 to play. The prizes cost less than $5. Sarah can be wrong with every single guess, and they'd still make a nice profit. In fact, it's good to lose, because people carrying prizes around the park are a walking advertisement for all the games. Cole's journey from summertime employee like Sarah to full-time year-round boss happened in a couple of steps. He said, as a kind of nerdy kid in high school in a small town, it was nice to come to a place where his personality was rewarded.
2: I couldn't wait till the summer, because when it was summertime, I get to come to World of Fun and work with people that are just like me and enjoy our whole summer together.
0: So after years of that, in his senior year at the University of Kansas at Lawrence, he got a phone call offering him the job of games manager, and he dropped out of school to take it.
2: It's probably one of the hardest decisions I've ever had to make. But I said, okay, this opportunity is probably only going to come along once in a lifetime.
0: As you'd imagine, it hasn't been such a popular decision with family.
2: So, I mean, I have a full year left. I'm like one full year of college left. It comes up when you least expect it. It comes up when they, like, oh, I know you're working real hard, but when are you getting back to school? Or my grandmother, now before, you know, I pass on, you need to make sure that you've completed college. And my grandma all the time. And I get a lot from the girlfriend, too. When are you going to finish? Because she just graduated college.
0: This girlfriend and Cole were pretty serious. They just moved in together. They met in games back in 2006, though she moved on from games.
2: I get that all the time. She's like, we're not going to be together forever if you don't finish college. I get it a lot.
12: How often will it come up?
2: Once a week. Maybe once every 2 weeks, depending on the week. I don't know.
12: Lots of very accomplished people don't have college degrees.
2: I know.
12: Steve Jobs.
2: Yeah. But Steve Jobs, he changed the world. You know, I'm just a lowly little games manager at a small mid-sized park in Kansas City.
14: Who wants to play some games?
0: By midday, down in Games 3, that is Dustin, who's wearing the full-body banana suit that Haley handmade for him, which looks amazing. But it is 94 degrees, which is sapping everybody's energy, and business is slow.
14: Oh, all right. Well, hey, you guys have a great day.
0: Though as the day wears on, people slowly migrate from the rides to the games. And by nightfall, when it cools off, the guys in Games 2 finally get Techno Ball working. Max and Oksan are covered from head to toe in glow lights. Cole and I round a corner together, and we see them in the distance, and there's a crowd of 36 people surrounding the game. It's fantastic.
15: Oh, my goodness. Oh, let's go look at Techno Ball. Look at this.
16: So it's 6 of your staff and
15: 2-3 other guys all dancing.
16: In a big circle.
15: Yeah, 4 other guys all dancing in a big circle to techno music.
16: And how many people are actually playing?
15: 0. Hey, Dominic! Hey, Dom!
0: That's Dominic, the team leader here at Games 2.
15: Oh, look, Dom's all, like, embarrassed. Hi, Dom.
17: What's up?
15: How many people are playing the game, Dom?
17: Driving a lot of attention.
15: But why aren't we turning that into gameplay?
0: Cole suggests maybe they should dance inside the game instead of on the walkway in front of the game so people would be pulled into play. Dom does not want to do this. And listen to what a good boss Cole is. He's firm, but he's very nice about it.
15: You're so close.
17: I know.
15: You're so close.
17: You see how much attention that just attracted?
15: It did. But then you didn't have anybody out here talking to them saying, hey, why aren't you playing the game?
17: I know. I was hoping that they would realize that.
15: No. They're not going to realize that. You know that. And better than anyone, you should know that. They're not going to just be like, oh. It looks fine. I mean, all the lights. I mean, it's... I'm not going to deny the awesomeness, but I am going to say that...
17: No more dance parties.
15: I really think the dance parties are not going to help you win.
0: I walk down to check on Games 3. It is 10:30 at night. Claire has been here for 13 hours since I saw her setting up pyramids of plush before the gates opened to the park. Those pyramids were now raggedy piles, maybe half their original size, which means that they did great. They got lots of people to play. They'd probably given away 500 prizes for wrong guesses. And Claire has had exactly the kind of day that Cole wants for all the kids. Did you have fun today?
7: Yes, I had a lot of fun. I had no idea what time it was until about 20 minutes ago when I checked. It just didn't occur to me that I needed to check the time.
12: Because it was going by so fast?
7: Yeah.
12: When did you take your first break today?
7: I haven't taken a break.
12: Wow.
7: Yeah, I guess I'm kind of used to it.
0: This is Claire's third year here. She's 18, going to Missouri State in the fall to study nursing. And she tells me what a lot of kids here tell me. She wouldn't keep coming back to work at Worlds of Fun, if not for Cole.
7: Definitely not. I don't think any other boss would do, like, the rally days, the death match, the Sweet 16, the toss the boss, just all the fun stuff that we do that keeps us going through the season and just keeps this job exciting every day.
12: Sam, one of the leaders for Games 4, has been here for 3 summers, and he also says the Cole is the reason that he keeps coming back.
11: Honestly, no one else could do a better job. He was made to do this.
18: It's funny, like, watching him do something like sing a goofy song for you guys in the morning. You can imagine high school students and college students sort of rolling their eyes at somebody doing that, but nobody does.
11: No, it's weird. It's almost like that's the thing to do. Whatever Cole does is the thing to be doing at that moment. And we just all feel like that was the right move.
18: Do you remember what it was like the first time you saw one of his videos?
11: I do. I remember seeing it and I was like, that's my boss. And he just made that video. And it was so cool because I went and even showed some of my friends. They're all like, who's this guy? It's like, that's my boss.
2: That's so weird because a lot of people would say, well, it's an amusement park. You know, you're great at working at an amusement park.
12: That doesn't mean, by the way, that he is seen by his bosses as some kind of superstar. He gets respect, sure. Everybody likes him. His immediate boss, Matt, thinks that there is nobody better at games in any of the 11 amusement parks owned by their parent company, Cedar Fair. But Cole is working at one of the smallest of the 11 parks. So other games managers at bigger parks bring in way more money than Cole does. And games, in the grand scheme of things, is actually the smallest revenue producer at most amusement parks. The biggest money at an amusement park comes from ticket sales. Then there's food, everybody buys food. Then merch. And then, bringing up the rear, is games. What Cole does has less effect on the company's bottom line than lots of people in the company. And as much as Cole loves this job, he can't help but wonder, how long can a person do this job?
2: So the one thing that I always say is, I mean, I'm 25 now. I started here when I was 14. And the weird thing is that I'm getting older, but everybody else in the department is staying the same age.
12: All right, I'm going to stop the tape right there. Yes, I know. Matthew McConaughey, Dazed and Confused. Cole's seen the film too.
18: But the thing I'm wondering for you is, do you feel like somehow accidentally in this job you got stuck in high school? You got stuck at 15. Like there's a part of you where you're still back there.
2: I like working out in the park with the kids. Absolutely. 100%.
18: The goofball part.
2: The goofball part.
18: The part where you get to act their age instead of your age.
2: Yes. Does that make me sound bad? I mean, I'm still a manager. I'm still overseeing 100 people that work for me, you know. But at the same time, you know, 10 years from now, I mean, I don't think I can still be a goofball. I think that'd just kind of get creepy. You know, I mean, you're 35 and you work with a bunch of high schoolers in a game. Is that creepy? Maybe, maybe not. I don't know.
18: Do you worry that you'll never be happier in any job than you are in this one?
2: Yes. Absolutely.
12: That's a weird fate to know that you're in the best job you may ever have at 25. Especially when it's a job that you know in your heart. It can't last. Okay, so we first broadcast that story long ago, back in 2011, and so much has happened for Cole since then. He finally did leave his job at Worlds of Fun. That was years ago. And then worked for a while in sales at a toy company. Gave some motivational talks about being a boss in an amusement park. He got married very happily. Not to the girlfriend in the story, by the way. Now he has a 6-year-old daughter who has the same roller coaster amusement park bug that he has. They ride roller coasters together when they go on vacation. He is still putting himself on stage in different ways. In 2024, he won the U.S. Air Guitar National Championship. And yes, who knew there was such a thing? He went on to Finland for the international competition where he placed 5th in the world as an air guitarist. He's competing there again in 2 weeks for the world championship. These days, he's also writing music, he's performing, he's going on auditions. He turned 40 this year. Well, coming up, carnies float in the air, scary things happen on rides, and bold steps forward for paintball targets everywhere. Our hour of amusement parks continues in a minute from Chicago Public Radio when our program continues.
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18: This American Life, I'm Ira Glass. Each week on our show, of course, we choose a theme, bring you different kinds of stories on that theme. Today's show, amusement parks. It's August. It's hot. We wanted to go someplace fun here on the radio. We've arrived at Act 2 of our program, Act 2, Great Adventures. Well, we asked you, our listeners, to call in with your amusement park stories. Nearly 300 of you did. And one of our producers, Jane Marie, listened to all of those voicemail messages. She joins me now. Hey, Jane.
24: Hey.
18: So, Jane, trends, patterns, what can you tell me?
24: Carnies.
18: Oh.
24: Yeah. There's like creepy carnies and hot carnies and carnies that people married. And a bunch of people called and told stories about carnies, like making the ride go too fast or keeping them on the ride too
18: demonic
24: long.
18: Demonic carnies. Okay, yeah.
24: These two calls that I'm going to play are from Barry Silver and Penny Delaney Coffrin. And they had the same exact like crazy carny story, only they happened years apart and in different cities. But it's fun to imagine they're talking about the same guy.
25: My amusement park story involves the Gravitron.
24: Yeah. Oh, let me interrupt real quick, because the Gravitron, that's the one where it's a cylinder and you climb in it and you put your back up against the inside wall of the cylinder.
18: Oh, right, and it spins around and the floor drops out.
24: Yep, and you're like stuck to the wall.
25: There was a carny there and he was waving us all in and we had purchased tickets, and I guess our first sign that this was going to be an interesting ride was when he said no to the tickets we offered him and just kind of waved us in.
26: I was working for the World of Wonder Sideshow. Last month, I had made friends with the carny who was running the Gravitron.
25: He started up the ride, and the music was blaring, and I remember it was Motley Crue's Dr. Feelgood.
26: Anyway, he gave me a private showing where I'm riding inside this thing. The music's blasting.
25: Then the lights were going, and we were spinning around in the centrifugal force was pushing us up against the wall. And the next thing I know, this carny steps out from behind his operating box and comes out into the centrifuge and proceeds to pull himself up and place his feet on the spinning wall and walk over the rider step by step with his body completely horizontal to the earth.
26: He's standing on the wall next to me, surfing inside of the Gravitron. That's right, the ride operator left the control panel to start surfing the inside, parallel to the ground.
25: The force was holding his feet against the wall, and it was just the most amazing thing I'd ever seen.
26: Best experience of my life.
18: So I know, because you told me right before we sat down, that a lot of the stories that people called in to tell were love stories.
24: Tons of love stories or like stories. You know, like summer flings, summer romances, first kisses. There were people that lost their virginity on rides.
18: Ew.
24: Don't do that. But then there were the proposals. There were a lot of people proposing at amusement parks, some more successfully than others.
27: My name is Natasha, and in May, my boyfriend proposed to me on a roller coaster. We were on a Viper. He said, "Will you marry me?" And he popped open the ring box, and the ring fell out of the box and down into the pits of Viper. It was pretty awful. I started trying to get the ride operator to stop the car. The director of operations at the park assembled a team of about 20 people, and they searched for the ring for hours, and that happened in May. So the kicker here is that ring was actually my grandmother's ring, and they're actually still searching for it. We have yet to find it.
24: So I called Natasha actually to see if they'd found it yet. And she said that the park had called her recently and said they found a ring, but it wasn't hers. It was another engagement ring.
18: Really?
24: Yeah. Yep.
18: Well, it's good to know that her fiance wasn't the only dummy.
24: Right. And then we got a bunch of scary calls. So this is a scary one. Wendy in Austin, Texas, she and her friend went to the fair, and they were getting on a roller coaster. It was like one of those medium-sized fair roller coasters where there's one big drop and then a loop-de-loop. But as she was getting on, she was like futzing around with her purse.
1: I reached up to pull the harness down over me, and it locked above my head. And I have nothing holding me into the roller coaster. So I look over in horror as the carny guy that was running the ride looks at me, and he pushes the button to go, and the thing starts to go, and I'm telling him, wait, stop, I don't have my seatbelt on.
24: But he doesn't stop. So right. I know, so now she's like going up the hill. So she said she turned to her friend, and she just decided to wrap her arms and legs around her friend. I know. And so they go down the hill, and then they go through the loop-de-loop.
18: So she's upside down?
24: I know, just like hanging under her friend.
1: As tight as I can to stay inside the ride. And what really got scary is we whipped around the corners. I almost got thrown out, but I didn't.
24: She said that she had whiplash for a week and that she was too young to realize that she probably could have sued them.
18: Hmm.
24: So there's another story from this woman, Susan. Her 3-year-old wanted to go to the fair, but it was super late at night. And so they humored him and they were like, sure, we'll take you. But they figured he would fall asleep on the way there. But he didn't. He stayed awake.
3: So I said, okay, I'll take you in for one ride on the Ferris wheel and then we'll go back to the car. My husband didn't even put his shoes on because we didn't think he'd make it there. So we took him to the Ferris wheel and he kept pointing to the scrambler saying that he wanted to go on the scrambler. And I said, no. And when we got off the ride, I held the chain for the person behind me to come out, and when I turned back around, he was gone. We could not find him anywhere. And as we're looking around, and we have a whole group looking for this little 3-year-old boy, I looked up, and he was inside the gate of the scrambler, and the scrambler was going. His head was just at the car level, and the carny woman stopped the ride, and she stopped it in time. She walked over, picked him up, handed him to me. She didn't say a word. And I took him. And he said, she was really scary. And I said, that woman was an angel. And so I will never badmouth a carny again.
18: I'm glad we finally have some unequivocally pro-carny material in this story.
24: Me too.
4: Hi. My amusement park story takes place in Disneyland, and I was really excited to go on the Haunted House ride. I forget what it's called. Anyways, the door opens and you are let into a room, and the door opens and it's a dark, empty room, and there is a person, a little person. He was in the room already, and I thought it was part of the Haunted House, so I started screaming, and he was looking at me, and because I was screaming, he was screaming at me. We were both screaming at each other, and then we both realized that it was not part of the Haunted House, and that we were just waiting in the line with each other, and we pretended like nothing happened.
24: And finally, there were the puke stories.
18: Oh, a lot of people called about puke.
24: Mm-hmm.
18: And is the story more than just I was on a ride and I puked?
24: Yeah, it's I was on a ride and I puked, or I was on a ride and I got puked on.
18: Well, I don't want to hear that. Was there any that had like a twist? Was it a surprise plot twist?
24: The one that stands out for me is this lady was on that Ocean Motion ride, you know, that's like big boat that swings back and forth.
18: It basically just goes up and down.
24: Yeah, just swings. Down, it's like a pendulum. And so she was up at the highest part of the boat and she saw the guy on the other end of the boat start puking. And so then she was like swinging down at the puke.
18: Oh, no. And did she see the puke in midair? Like
24: slow motion coming towards her.
3: I could see in slow motion this line of vomit coming towards me.
18: And it hit her?
24: Yeah.
18: Ooh.
3: About
27: 2 seconds later, it splatters the entire right side of my body.
24: There's nowhere to go. You can't get off the boat.
18: Jay Marie, she used to be a producer here. These days, she is the host of the podcast, The Dream. She has a book based on that show called Selling the Dream. But those are about large-scale, quintessentially American scams and the people who get caught up in them. Which brings us to Act 3. Act 3, what I didn't do on my summer vacation. You know, sometimes somebody ends up in an amusement park who really has no business there at all, who is not built to thrill at the thrills that the amusement park offers. As a teenager, Jonathan Goldstein spent a summer working at an amusement park, one that was situated right on the beach in Wildwood, New Jersey. It is your typical amusement park on the beach. There's a boardwalk, three wooden piers with roller coasters and a Ferris wheel and lots of dropped popcorn and hot dog buns for the seagulls to eat. It's been decades since Jonathan went to work at Wildwood, and he always wanted to go back. And so we sent him, along with one of our producers, Jonathan Manhevar. Quick note to listeners, this story has nothing explicit in it, but it does make reference to the existence of sex, as does this warning.
5: The smell of garbage is really bringing it all back in a rush. Maybe I could bring back a bag with some saltwater toffee.
6: After a whole religious rebirth that I won't go into here, the summer of my 16th year found me seriously considering yeshiva, rabbinical school, for the fall. My rabbi suggested I spend the summer at this religious camp just to give me a better idea of what was to come. But my best friend Evan said that summer camp was for suckers, and religious camp was even worse, and that if I came with him to Wildwood, he'd personally make sure I had a good time. "I'll get you ailed really good," he wrote, like a blood oath, in my 1986 high school yearbook. That's ailed as in the letter L. And getting ailed seemed important, especially if I was going to be giving my life over to the Torah, a text that placed greater emphasis on getting seed, as in circumcised. And so, I went to Wildwood. And now I was back.
8: How close did you live to the pier?
5: I mean, as you've seen getting here, my sense of direction isn't my forte. Man, it's like the whole summer I was just like floating around in like a jar of formaldehyde.
6: The plan was to go down and get jobs. It was what a lot of teenagers in my town did. Evan's older brother had done it years earlier and had arranged a job for Evan, handing out darts to patsies eager to pop balloons on the boardwalk, and I was supposed to get a job too. But on our fourth night there, still without work, I sat on the edge of my bed and felt that sense of being a failure. This feeling would eventually become a staple in my life, something I'd grow comfortable with. In bars, gyms, offices, and bedrooms. But just then, the feeling was strange and new, and I didn't quite know what to do with it. We lived in a co-ed boarding house run by a woman with a face like a clenched fist named Mrs. D. I spent my days hanging out at Evan's balloon stand, where his boss finally became so tired of having me around that he pulled some strings to get me a job working as a change boy at an arcade. If you walked down the boardwalk, there was a point where it looked like the fun had come to an end. My arcade was just a few yards past that.
8: Do you remember where on the pier you were?
5: Yeah, that's what I'm thinking. I'm trying to, like, I think, I mean, if anything, maybe that little shack right over there was the arcade where there's a roller coaster going over it now. It's sort of like the little house that Alvy Singer grew up in Annie Hall.
6: You've still got pizza parlors, games with unwinnable prizes, and the vague threat of violence about to erupt. In other words, Wildwood hadn't changed much. Back then, everything looked like 1986. Now, 1987. Though as it turns out, the arcade I worked at is long gone. Even at the time, all the other arcades were carpeted and air-conditioned, but mine was like an outhouse with all the oldest, skankiest games, all their joysticks having had the joy jerked right out of them years earlier. On the 4th of July, I remember watching the fireworks through a little crack in the wall, right above the Donkey Kong machine. I felt like a young Tony Montana just having come to America. Except the only person I wanted to kill was myself. B. Being a human change machine is just one of the jobs that seems only to exist on the boardwalk. Like the guy who's paid to dance in front of the t-shirt shop to draw customers. Or the girl who blows bubbles all day outside a souvenir store.
0: Yes, that's my job. I take money from them.
5: That's your whole job, is just blowing bubbles?
0: Not only. And shine with laser.
5: Shine a laser in people's eyes?
0: No, of course.
6: The bubble girl tells me she is from Bulgaria. The Bulgarian bubble girl is very young looking, like first time away from home young. And as she explains to me her work responsibilities, she is approached by a man who turns out to be her boss. He plants a big kiss on her cheek, as though marking his territory.
5: Is it a good summer?
9: It's all right. It's all right. This boardwalk's getting bad. At nighttime, this boardwalk is bad.
10: Like bad lights
9: and people stabbing people and shooting people. Yeah, you go two blocks off the boardwalk, there was a shooting and stabbing the other day.
10: Holy cow!
9: It's worse under the boardwalk.
5: What goes on under the boardwalk?
9: Oh, sex and drugs. I park underneath my store, and you can see underneath it here, and you catch them all the time down under there. They go right down them steps and right underneath the boardwalk.
5: Wow.
9: Sex under the boardwalk.
13: Cool.
9: Me and you.
13: Oh.
9: Yeah. You want to do it?
13: No.
5: Yep. All right. See you later. Oh, boy. That was creepy.
6: My old boss, Mike, was creepy, too. Mike always wore sunglasses and a red, skin-tight bathing suit that, for some reason I could never quite fathom, always appeared to be wet. My friend Evan said that it was unwholesome how Mike's arms were so short. He's like a T-Rex, Evan said. The first time Mike paid me, he had to get all crooked to get his wallet out. Mike was an alcoholic, and he left me to open and close the place most of the time. Sometimes he would stagger in the middle of the afternoon, and lay down on the lopsided pool table. Once comfortably spread out, he'd ask me to cover him from head to toe with the stuffed animals for skee ball, so he could sleep without getting caught by the old woman who ran the pier. Every time I put Mike to bed, I became more and more convinced that Yeshiva was the place for me. When he wasn't goofing off drunk, Mike was furthering Evan's work of trying to get me ill'd. He would invite Nancy, the 19-year-old redhead who ran the water squirt game next door, over, so he could tell her about how she should de-virginalize me. Nancy was a Jersey girl who wore low-backed shirts that showed off a large, complicated dragon tattoo. She told me it was a Chinese wind god and that an old biker boyfriend had given it to her. It started at her neck and slithered all the way down into her pants to blow across the tundra. In the afternoon, when business was slow, Nancy would come by and tell me about how Mike had just been over, pleading on my behalf, and how she tried to explain to him that we was just friends, right? Oh yeah, I'd say, swallowing back the hard lump of foul-tasting virgin tears congealing in my throat. The best.
14: Watch the tram car, please.
5: Listen to this music. Don't you feel like you're going to round like the corner and you're going to see like Joe Pesci beating someone to death with a baseball bat? That's all I could think about. It's a song called Wildwood Days. Do you hear it? Wildwood Days and Wildwood Nights.
9: Yeah.
6: My producer Jonathan and I walk down the boardwalk where we discover what's got to be the very worst job in Wildwood.
15: Most of the stuff I do is just off the top of my head. It's whatever I can pick up on the spot.
6: This is Dutz Bonus Jr. The sounds you hear are of people shooting at him with guns. Dutz Bonus Jr. is a human paintball target. He shuffles back and forth and eggs on the crowd while being splattered like a Jackson Pollock canvas.
15: You know, I'll put it as blunt as I can, because this is how it is on my tax forms, too. I'm an entertainer. Not the dancer kind, but basically I get suited up in a hockey gear and I get shot at all night.
5: And that doesn't start to get to you a little bit? Do you dream about it?
15: Nah. I love it. It's entertaining to me because this is one of the jobs that I can be as creative as I want to be. And you know, it's just like, you know, web page design. You know, when you go in, you can do whatever you want.
6: Before Dutz, human paintball targets simply shuffled from side to side holding a shield. Then one day, Dutz dropped his shield and began to moonwalk. Soulja Boy was to follow. He also invented shadow boxing at the paintballs and running towards the shooters. Dutz is protected by a suit that looks like what you'd come up with if you tried to build a Michelin Man costume out of moist newspaper and epoxy glue.
5: So people are armed with paintball guns?
15: Yep, that we provide. Because a lot of people try to, you know, they want to bring their own, but we don't allow that. It's just not going to happen.
5: So the suit that you wear protects you from any pain?
15: For the most part, yeah. There's some weak spots, but, you know, I can't say where the weak spots are, because then a lot of people will find out, and then, you know, and then it kind of becomes a little dangerous, you know.
6: Before agreeing to talk with me, Dutz wanted to finish his break with the woman who works next door at the old-timey photo place. As it turns out, she's his wife, who we met on this very boardwalk. Dutz might spend his day getting fired at in a cage, but at least on his time off, he has someone to talk to, someone with whom to share the secret weak spots in his armor. Back when I lived there, Wildwood had this reputation for being a big party town. People were supposed to be scoring like nuts on the boardwalk every night, and actually they were. The only real action I got that summer, though, was in the form of a single kiss. I later referred to it as the kiss that ruined my summer. It happened while I was out walking on the boardwalk late one night. I saw a group of older girls, maybe in their early 20s, coming toward me. One of them, a little ahead of the others, was sort of spinning with her arms stuck out and her long blonde hair all over the place. Just as she got right up close to me, she grabbed the back of my neck and put her lips right on mine. I remember as she pulled back, I spastically grabbed onto her wrist. I didn't want her to leave. Her friends had to pry my fingers off, one at a time, as she stood there smiling at me, all stoned and airy. That night, back at the boarding house, in our room, I spent the rest of the evening obsessing. As it might have been the last one I'd receive until I got married, that kiss pretty much felt like my swinging bachelorhood. In yeshiva, I'd be the mysterious one with a past. For the rest of the summer, I couldn't pass a woman on the boardwalk without thinking that we should somehow be meeting in a kiss, that that's how life should really be. It turned walking along the boardwalk into a relentless drizzle of small but horrible disappointments. I didn't know it then, but that summer would prove the best one I'd have as a teenager. Even though I was worked like an indentured servant, giving every penny of my earnings to Mrs. D, even though I made no friends, and even though I only made it to the beach but once, where I sat on a mildewy boarding house washcloth, exhausted and pale, that whole summer felt like some big fat vacation, just because I was 16 and away from my parents for the first time. When I got back home, I didn't end up going to yeshiva. I didn't bring home any pen pals, money, or happy romantic memories. But I did bring back a pair of black pants, covered in small white skulls. They were really baggy, and I had to wear them with 10-inch cuffs at the bottom. But when I showed up for my first day back at school, I thought I looked really punk rock. I thought, like anyone who'd never been ailed, that they were the pants of someone who got ailed all summer long.
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5: A lot of winners today?
7: Everybody wins.
5: Like a patter? And what would you say to get a guy like me to come over?
7: I don't know if I would call you in. You don't look like the type of guy that would spend money here, you know? You get three shots for five.
5: Was he saying that I'm too cool a customer, or was he saying you're too cheap a Jew?

0: Our program was produced today by Jane Marie and me, with Ben Calhoun, Sarah Koenig, Jonathan Menjivar, Lisa Pollock, Robin Semien, Alyssa Shipp, and Nancy Updike. Senior producer for today's show is Julie Snyder. 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
1: 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It sounds like a weird thing, but we really have the softest turtles in town. You should feel one. They're really soft.
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1: Hey there, welcome to LiveWire. I'm your host, Luke Burbank. On today's show, we are going to be joined by a LiveWire and comedy legend, Paul F. Tompkins. You might know him from the Netflix animated series BoJack Horseman or his multitude of podcast and TV appearances. But what you might not know is that Paul has now been officially crowned the guest with the most appearances ever on LiveWire. So we decided to honor him on stage. And like often happens here on LiveWire, things kind of went off the rails really quick. But you're going to want to listen to it because it's funny. Then we're going to hear some music from another LiveWire favorite, MacLeet. MacLeet is a singer and songwriter who blends jazz, soul, funk, and influences from her East African roots in Ethiopia. She is going to perform a single off her new album, A Piece of Infinity. It's going to be a fun, informative, weird episode of LiveWire, which is just how we like it. So stick around. It all gets started right after this.
2: Live from NPR News in Washington, I'm Janine Herbst. Early this morning, the Senate confirmed President Trump's nominee for U.S. Attorney General Todd Blanche, who squeaked out a victory in a Republican-led Senate that raised questions about placing Trump's former personal lawyer atop the Justice Department. That includes a controversial settlement between Trump and the IRS that created a $1.8 billion fund that was on track to benefit Trump's allies. Blanche was approved by the narrowest margin, 50-49, with Louisiana Senator Bill Cassidy voting in favor. NPR's Claudia Glissaus has more.
3: He admitted he, too, had concerns over Blanche's role in things like that anti-weaponization fund. Here's Cassidy on the Senate floor.
4: Mr. Blanche is not perfect, and he will tell you this, but the choice is not between perfection and Mr. Blanche. It is between Mr. Blanche and another acting attorney general who may not run the department effectively under President Trump.
3: So he argued Blanche would actually have more leverage to push against the president if he was confirmed to the role.
2: NPR's Claudia Grisales reporting. More than 70 million Americans are under heat alerts today, and in parts of the western U.S., triple-digit heat has held on for weeks. NPR's Amy Held reports a new survey finds a growing number of people say extreme heat is changing how they live.
5: 90% of people say extreme heat has had at least some impact on their lives, up from 83% 2 years ago. The AP NORC survey finds a growing share of Americans say it's affecting their energy bills, outdoor activities, their sleep. One thing that's dropped, the percentage of Americans who say climate change is happening, two-thirds, down from three-quarters 2 years ago. Human-caused climate change is making intense heat waves more likely. Then there's the naturally occurring El Niño climate pattern, forecast to intensify in the coming months, making above-normal heat even likelier. This as highs in parts of the western U.S. top 110 degrees. The National Weather Service says it's up to 12 degrees above normal for summer. Amy Held, NPR News.
2: The CDC says it's tightening restrictions for people traveling to the U.S. from Ebola-affected areas in Africa. Michael Koloki has more.
6: The latest CDC guidance means Americans and other nationals who have been to the Democratic Republic of Congo within 21 days prior to traveling to the United States will not be allowed to board commercial flights with U.S. destinations. Those travelers must remain outside of the DRC for 21 days before re-entering the U.S. The CDC says the measures are in place to reduce the risk of Ebola being brought into the United States, adding that certain categories of travelers who have recently been to Uganda or South Sudan will be required to enter the U.S. through designated airports, where they will undergo health screening. For NPR News, I'm Michael Kaluki in Nairobi.
2: And you're listening to NPR News from Washington. A Ukrainian known as the Collector of Souls for his dangerous work to recover remains on the front lines in the war with Russia has been killed in a landmine blast. NPR Scott Newman has more.
7: In 2014, after the Kremlin's annexation of Crimea and the insurgency in the Donbas region of eastern Ukraine, Alexei Yukov founded a volunteer organization known as Platsdarm, or Bridgehead, to recover the dead on all sides of the conflict. 8 years later, Russia's full-scale invasion of Ukraine intensified the need for his effort.

0: or bridgehead, to recover the dead on all sides of the conflict. 8 years later, Russia's full-scale invasion of Ukraine intensified the need for his efforts. Earlier in the war, he was severely wounded in a similar mine blast to the one that killed him earlier this week. But that didn't slow Yukov down. He was known for getting in close to the action to recover remains and bring closure to the families of the dead. And that's where he was killed, in Donetsk, on a recovery mission. Scott Newman, NPR News.
1: Former President Joe Biden's son, Hunter Biden, says his father's prostate cancer has spread to other parts of his body and is causing him pain, even as he continues to speak out on public issues. In an interview with the BBC, Hunter says his father's condition is, quote, very sad to watch, saying the cancer has spread, metastasized into his bones, and that it's, quote, very painful and very debilitating. His 83-year-old father was the oldest man to serve as president, and his age was a concern for much of his 4 years in office. I'm Janine Herbst, and you're listening to NPR News from Washington.
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6: I saw an ad for a squirrel picnic table. And it brought me so much joy every single time. It's the same thing over and over again. It's a squirrel coming, taking a nut out of the thing, sitting on the bench and eating it. It was the absolute best. I never got tired of it. It's like, he's sitting at the bench like a person.
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3: Hey, thank you so much, Elena Passarello. Thanks to everyone tuning in from all over the country to this week's LiveWire. We have a great show in store for you this week, including maybe one of the worst lapses in judgment that I've ever made on stage. And that's really saying something. It involves a balloon full of glitter, which I'm still finding pieces of in my laptop computer to this day, Elena.
7: Well, I mean, I can think of worse places to still be finding glitter, so.
3: Well, that is
7: true. Count your blessings.
3: Before we get to all that, though, of course, we got to kick things off like we always do with the best news that we heard all week.
8: Best news.
3: This is our little reminder that there is, in fact, good news happening out there. You got to get up pretty early. And you got to really commit yourself to the process of finding it. And that's what we do. And we've found some. Elena, what is the best news you heard all week?
7: Okay. I heard this great story about an Uber driver in Victorville, California, named Diana Morales. She's been driving Uber part-time for 3 years. She's a mom of two. She's in her late 20s and likes the job. And last November, she picked up a 92-year-old resident named Leroy Burdick. Hmm. She drove him to church. Leroy is a 92-year-old widower, and he can't drive anymore, but he is in great shape, a master conversationalist, apparently, and his daughter books him Ubers when he needs to go to church or to choir practice, which is very important to him, or golfing, which is his other passion. And so he's in Diana's car, and they strike up a conversation. And I guess by the time they get to church, she is just bowled over by this amazing man and how fun he is to talk to and what a sweetie pie he is. So she gives him her phone number and she's like, hey, anytime you need a ride, just give me a call. And that was, you know, almost a year ago. And she takes him to golf, to church, to run errands. His church going schedule changed to a day where she's not driving. Mm. So their paths weren't necessarily supposed to cross anymore. But who cares? She still finds reasons to pick him up and drive him around. She's not even charging him anymore.
3: He's
7: like slipping money to her when he

0: can, but, you know, like a total grandpa move or whatever. She just loves him. She says that, you know, I learned from him that I can have family that isn't my blood relation. I can love someone like a family member. And she's introduced him to her family. And now Leroy takes her 8-year-old son golfing. Got him golf lessons and his first set of clubs. And a couple of times a month, usually on Sundays, they go on these outings as a new kind of, 21st century blended family, which I just think is such a lovely story and makes me want to drive Uber so I can make more nonagenarian friends.
1: Love it. By the way, total violation of Uber policy to give your personal phone number out. And I love it.
0: Is it really?
1: Oh, yeah. They don't like that. But I listen, Uber can handle it.
0: Yeah. Yeah.
1: The best news that I heard all week involves a college student named Lauren Choi, who was at Johns Hopkins University recently. And what do you know about being in college? But, you know, the college kids, they like to party, right? And what is like the classic sign the day after there has been raging in a college environment? It's all of those red Solo cups.
0: Oh yes, the ubiquitous. They're so ubiquitous that, and when people overseas throw American college parties, that's like that's like the party favor, is that you have to have red Solo cups.
1: There's also nothing more sad than it's the day after and you're just going around stacking up these cups, many of which still have some amount of alcohol in them. And there's, you know, Lauren thought there's got to be something that we could do with these red Solo cups because they're getting thrown out and they're plastic and they're going to waste. So she had this idea, well, maybe you could actually put them into something called an extruder machine, which could then basically spin the plastic from these Solo cups into a filament yarn. Now, it turns out that machine is very expensive, and Lauren Choi is a college student, so she didn't have it. She tried to build one in her parents' garage.
0: Oh, I love this person.
1: It's some real Doc Brown from Back to the Future energy. It was not successful. Her homemade extruder machine did not work, but she was undaunted. She figured out everything else about the system of taking these Solo cups and then turning them into this filament yarn so then they could be spun into fashion, into like sweaters and stuff. But she still needed the machine. So guess who bought her the machine? The Reynolds Consumer Products Company, the parent company of Hefty, the largest producer of plastic Solo cups in America.
0: Hey, how did they figure out about Laura? Did she get in touch with them?
1: She received grant funding from some part of the Reynolds Consumer Products, you know, grant situation. It's a pretty big company. They probably do a lot of that stuff.
0: Cool.
1: And so this is sort of a match made in heaven. Now, she's got this extruder machine, and she has now started this company that's really successful. It's called New Norm. And basically what they do is they take all these Solo cups and they get them all together down in North Carolina in Virginia, and they shred them up, and then they turn them into this filament yarn. Now, here's the reason that filament yarn is important in this. It is less likely to shed microplastics. So if you turned it into regular spun yarn, that would continue to shed the microplastics, and that's a big problem, we all know. So they ship all of this yarn then up to a factory in Brooklyn where they do this 3D knitting, where they knit these sweaters. And I've been looking at pictures of these sweaters. They're amazing looking, and they come in all these different colors, yellow, green, blue, pink. Guess what, Elena? They don't have to use any artificial dyes to make the sweaters these colors because that's the color that the Solo cups were.
0: Ah, so not just a red Solo cup. You could get Solo cups in multiple hues, and they're using that to make these vibrantly colored sweaters.
1: Yes. Any color that a Solo cup could be that was then used, then thrown away, or in this case, not thrown away, but recycled, could become a fashionable sweater from this company. They retail for between $45 and $85, which...
0: Not bad.
1: Honestly, not bad at all. So making use out of red Solo cups, that's the best news that I've heard all week. All right. Our first guest is a comedian, actor, and writer who might have the longest IMDb page in history, at least the longest one that I've seen. It's 177 credits, including as an Emmy-nominated writer on Mr. Show, as the host of the Best Week Ever show, and the voice of Mr. Peanut Butter on the Netflix animated series BoJack Horseman. The LA Times calls him a mix of Mark Twain, old-timey radio entertainer, and vaudeville actor for the internet age. He is none other than Paul F. Tompkins. Now, Elaine, I have to tell the listeners, when Paul came on stage, we thought it might be possible, and we haven't verified it, but it's close enough for us, that Paul was going to become the most frequent guest in LiveWire history, at least as of this appearance.
0: Yes, he has to be.
1: And I wanted us to celebrate it by doing something fun on stage, like popping a balloon full of confetti.
0: Oh, this I remember very well.
1: And over us and my computer and many of the people in the front row. So it's kind of chaotic for radio. You're going to hear a balloon popping and a lot going on, but just wanted to give you some context. This is Paul F. Tompkins on Live, where I recorded at the Alberta Rose Theater. Check it out. Hello! Paul, do you realize that with your appearance on this episode of LiveWire, you have now set the record for most guest appearances in the history of LiveWire Radio? That was so much more glitter than I thought it was going to be, Paul.
2: It's a lot.
1: I really apologize.
2: You sprung for the big glitter, too. That's nice.
1: I'm going to...
2: little stuff.
1: Now, for those listening on the radio, Paul is, as always, just absolutely fabulously turned out in a beautiful three-piece suit that is now absolutely covered in glitter.
2: It feels good.
1: Sometimes described as the herpes of the art world. Because it will be with you for the rest of your life.
2: It's an insidious creation. It's true.
1: It really is.
0: I like that there's a fleck of glitter inside your glasses.
2: I can see it. I'm keeping it in there.
1: Today, I thought it would be really fun if we could celebrate Paul's accomplishment and if we could have a little confetti drop.
2: Paul, you are the most available of anyone we've ever booked on the show.
1: And then I said, well, why don't we get a balloon full of glitter? And after saying that, almost every person along the way indicated it was a bad idea. Elena said, are you going to get clearance from Paul about getting on his fine suit? Our photographer said, is Paul a veteran? Will the bursting of the balloon possibly...
0: Wow. Oh, good point.
1: ...possibly be jarring for him?
2: I'm not a veteran, but I do steal valor.
1: Yes. By the way, do not, and under any circumstances, drink your show-provided water. It's more confetti than liquid at this point. You do have, I have to say, Paul, though, in looking over your credits and, like, particularly with the show Comedy Bang Bang and now with us in LiveWire, you are so prolific. Do you just have more energy than some people? Is this, like, how do you account for this?
2: I mean, I think I just like to do stuff. Uh-huh. I think it's really just that simple. And I do get myself into a situation where I'm doing too many things at the same time. Mm. And I had a turning point after quarantine, when I was doing a bunch of shows, I think it was the Comedy Bang Bang tour, and I think I had told myself that I didn't like traveling around and having to do a show in a different place every night. Hmm. And then I suddenly realized, I love this. This is absolutely this is all I ever wanted to do when I was a kid, and now I'm doing it. Thank you so much. And then it became...
3: I would have respected it. I would have respected it. I was brought.
1: I forgot we had a backup balloon.
2: I apologize. I have to respect it.
1: Speaking of touring around, I want to ask you about Varietopia, this amazing variety show that you're taking around. First, though, and I say this a lot on the show, and I rarely mean it, but we do need to take a break. I mean it this time, because we need to hose Paul F. Tompkins down.
2: No. I refuse. I refuse to be cleaned up. I'm getting in the Uber like this.
1: So we are going to take a very quick break here on LiveWire, back with more in just a moment.

0: 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I'm Chris Eric Stevens with your Saturday evening forecast. Looks like mostly cloudy skies, at least through midnight, becoming mostly clear in your early Sunday morning hours. Santa Fe down to 61 degrees, Las Vegas 56, Galpin Grants both in the lower 60s, Santa Rosa 65, Los Alamos 64, Socorro overnight at 70, Española 64. 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

0: Hey, welcome back to Livewire from PRX. We are at the Alberta Rose Theater in Portland, Oregon this week. We are talking to the fabulous Paul F. Tompkins from Varietopia and so many other things. So you're out touring your variety show. Can you tell the audience kind of what's a typical night look like? What do you guys tend to do?
1: We have a band that we travel with. It's a four-piece band. It's a classic four-piece setup. It is guitar, drums, sousaphone, and trumpet.
2: Rock and roll.
1: And the band plays on their own. We have a musical guest who does a couple songs. I do a stand-up monologue. I'm getting back into stand-up again. It's been quite a while. I took like a long break from stand-up, and so I'm slowly learning how to do it again. I'm still good at it.
0: Yeah.
1: I don't want, if anybody comes to the show, I don't want them to go in thinking he's still learning how to do it. I remembered. And then we have what I call a variety act, which is something that's neither comedy nor music. And we try to always include that on every show.
0: One thing I was struck by watching various video of the show is that you sing a lot. You have a lovely singing voice.
1: Thank you.
0: It's not a bit, per se. Like, I saw that you were singing an Olivia Rodrigo song.
1: Yes.
0: Vampire.
1: Yes.
0: Oh. And
1: it's a great
0: like,
1: song.
0: You just like you and the band just knocked it out of the park. But I was kind of waiting for where there became like an Olivia Rodrigo joke or something. It was just a good ass song that you were performing.
1: Aren't we tired of all these Olivia Rodrigo jokes? Let's move on. It's funny, when I've been doing the show in one form or another since 2002, and when I first started doing the show, I would add jokes into the mm-hmm. song. I do a song with the musical guest, and it felt sort of, I don't know, I think I was worried about seeming self-indulgent mm-hmm. or, you know, whatever, and I wouldn't really sing to the fullest extent of my ability, and I felt like I wasn't allowed to. And then as time went on, I realized, oh, it will actually be better if I do the best I can at this thing that I can do. And it's more fun to have it be unexpected that it sounds good than to have me do a joke, which is more predictable. So then I started getting more and more comfortable with it. And then eventually I would every once in a while sing a song on my own. And no. This is like Deadwood or something. Hold on. Start shooting at my feet.
0: Yeah. The Ballad of Buster Scruggs. I've got a third balloon under here, and it has the name of a song in it. Well, that's the thing, though, because I feel like singing earnestly is such a different way of being on stage than doing comedy.
1: 100%.
0: Where there's no irony there, and I'm wondering, was that hard for you to get to at a certain point?
1: That was the hardest part because it is vulnerable. Comedian singing is always very dicey because for me, this might resonate with older listeners, but Joe Piscopo is always the example that I go to.
0: Sure, sure.
1: He was a guy who had no business releasing an album, but did.
3: Yeah,
1: and
3: he did.
1: So that had always been in the back of my mind. And then I realized like I would rather run towards something like that that I'm afraid of mm-hmm. and try to do it than forever be running away from it.
0: Yeah.
1: And it was very freeing. I want to surprise the audience as much as possible.
0: Yeah.
1: We never say who the guests are going to be on the show. And so when you come, you're going to see something that you didn't know what it was going to be, but you're going to maybe discover somebody new that you're now a fan of, or you're going to see something that I've never done before. You know, we just want it to be as in the moment and as exciting for people as possible.
0: Mm-hmm. There's another character that frequently appears on the Varietopia tour, which is a possum, or a video of a possum. Can you explain the origins of this video?
1: Absolutely. So I saw an ad for a squirrel picnic table. Comes with a little umbrella and everything. Looks like a picnic bench. And I said, I have to get that. And then I have to get a nature cam and have it mm-hmm. stationed to always capture the squirrels eating the hazelnuts. And it brought me so much joy every single time. It's the same thing over and over again. It's a squirrel coming, taking a nut out of the thing, sitting on the bench and eating it. It was the absolute best. I never got tired of it. It's like, he's sitting at the bench like a person. It was always good. But then also, there's the night shift. If the squirrels have left any hazelnuts behind, then you get your raccoons and your possums coming out. And I had this... I captured this possum sitting at the bench and eating hazelnuts, and he's just sitting there chewing for such a long time, and it looked like he was talking. So I started... I used this footage so many times. I just have the possum saying different things. And, you know, I pitch the voice up a little bit, and it works for me every time.
3: Well, there is this... There's this trend that's been going around of late of, like, dudes calling their male friends to wish them goodnight and putting it on speakerphone.
1: It's so funny.
3: To, like, hear the reaction from their male friend. And there is a great video of you calling the possum to wish it goodnight.
1: Because the friend is always, there's always a pause. The guys, you know, they make small talk for a second, and the guy says, okay, well, I just wanted to wish you goodnight. And then there's always a pause, and then the guy on the other end of the phone is like, what? And so, like, the weekend that this was going viral, we had a show coming up at our home at Lodge Room in Los Angeles. Mm-hmm. And so I said, I gotta do this. And I got the very funny Vinny Thomas. Vinny is a comedian who, like, pushes that button in me. Like, his stuff is so silly and so funny. And I've had him on the show a bunch of times. And I said, will you be the voice of this possum? We'll just do a Zoom call, and then I'm going to put the footage in, you know, later. And so we just improvised this scene where I call up the possum to say goodnight, and he's confused. And then it gets deeper into our relationship.
3: Yes. You have a robust Wikipedia page, Paul.
1: Well, thank you.
3: And but even as somebody with a fairly puny Wikipedia page myself, some of the facts can get a little squishy. You'd never know what people are going to put up there. I wanted to read a little bit from your Wikipedia page and just fact check this with you.
1: Okay.
3: Tompkins' stand-up comedy performances are of a storytelling and observationalist style. His shows often consist of extended riffs. There's so much glitter on this computer screen.
2: Yeah, a little hard to see.
1: I'm gonna also reveal I have one piece of glitter in my throat right now.
3: Tompkins deals with topics of the bizarre and the absurd, such as a rant about peanut brittle. Can you confirm that you have a rant about peanut brittle?
1: I confirm that I did have a rant about peanut brittle.
3: Okay.
1: That's my greatest hit, the
3: is
1: peanut
3: it?
1: Brittle bit.
3: Okay.
1: Yeah,
3: also,
1: it is the bit that most people will.
3: Oh, okay. Well, we won't bore them with that then. In addition to recounting stories about his own life experience and family, his comedic style has been described as alternative comedy. Tompkins has stated that he is not bothered by that label and that he likes the term. Can you confirm that you...
1: I'm not bothered by that, and I like it.
2: Citation.
3: Tompkins is known for his style of dress during the comedic performances, always performing in a suit and tie, sometimes in pinstripes, and with a bow tie. His look has been described by some in the press as dapper. There's four citations for that.
1: It's true.
3: Tompkins...
1: I've been dapper at least four times.
3: Tompkins has described his own look as, quote, foppish, and, quote, just this side of Cedric the Entertainer.
1: I did say that once, yeah. That's true.
3: Now, as I was writing these questions out to ask you about, Paul, my computer, the AI that is built into my computer, this is a very real thing, kept trying to offer to write the questions for me.
1: Oh.
3: Yeah, truly dark stuff. So I decided to let it, and it wrote five questions. It asked me, this is an actual thing from my actual computer.
1: Fantastic.
3: Which may never work again with this glitter, but that's fine. It said... Hello, I see you're writing some questions. You want me to help you? And I said, okay. And they said, is it going to be a live event? And I said, yes. And it wrote, this is from the computer. Great. Here's a version of the five questions tailored for a live event setting, designed to feel conversational, keep the energy up, and encourage audience engagement. Paul, your characters are absolutely wild in the best way.
1: Oh, in the best way.
3: When you're coming up with someone like Andrew Lloyd Webber or Cake Boss, how much of that is planned, and how much is you just letting loose? Now, What ChatGPT fails to understand is that these are improvised characters, correct?
1: Right.
4: That's right.
3: How much of it is planned and how much is you just letting loose, Paul?
1: I would say it's 1% planning and then 101% letting loose.
3: Yeah, baby.
1: Yeah. Sorry.
3: Let's talk style. You're one of the best dressed people in comedy. Was that a conscious decision early on, or did it just evolve naturally? Now, here's the problem. I believe I've asked you that question in appearances past.
1: Oh, everyone's asked me that question.
3: All on my own stupid brain.
1: It is the number one question that people ask.
3: Really?
1: Yes.
3: Is that annoying, or have you just learned to... Hey, Paul, if you could time travel back to give advice to young Paul F. Tompkins, just getting started in comedy, what would you tell him, and would he listen? Actually, I don't think the end of that question is the worst.
1: No, it's not.
3: That's actually kind of good.
1: I'll take the second part first. No.
3: Is it maybe the thing about authenticity? I mean, I know we're talking about it in the context of music, but the idea that, now I'm going to answer the question for you. But you were talking about singing in, as part of Varietopia and how like it's more interesting and more surprising for you just to do your best job singing the song. And I wonder if there's some of that in comedy, too, where being the most arch, being the most steeped in irony, the most removed from everything is an initial reaction to trying to make comedy. But the better you get at it, the closer you're getting to authenticity and to being kind of vulnerable.
1: Absolutely. I think that if I were to go back to my younger self, comedy or otherwise, the thing that I most would want to say to myself that I would hope my younger self to hear is, hey, relax, man. Just calm down. Everything's fine.
3: Yeah.
1: Just relax.
3: Yeah.
1: Because I was so wound up for such a long time. I had such a weird pull between doing my own thing and not thinking about it and also being very much concerned about what people thought of me. Like performing in front of audiences, when you start out and you just suck. I mean, it's very rare that people come right out of the box ready to go. That does happen sometimes, but it's extremely rare for somebody to be so good just starting out. You have to go through a period where you're learning how to do it and you're not very good and you have just enough self-delusion. You get just enough laughs that it's like, okay, I'm onto something here. I can keep going.
3: Yeah. There's something about this particularly stand-up comedy brain.
1: Yeah.
3: I was a sort of aspiring stand-up comedy comedian after college or whatever, and I would go have a set and I'd get down off stage and my friends would be like, ooh, that was rough. And I would remember the one laugh.
2: Yeah.
3: It would somehow, absolutely, all the bad parts on stage would sort of leave my mind and I would focus on the one thing that worked.
1: Yeah. Mm-hmm.
3: I think that's what keeps people doing it. And you have to have
1: 100%,
3: that.
1: 100%. Because you feel like, all right, that's some proof of concept.
3: Yes.
1: That I didn't get zero laughs.
3: Yeah.
1: It was not zero.
3: Yeah.
1: And they were laughing with me. Yeah. So I'm going to keep trying. So when I would bomb, it was really hard. I guess it would be for anybody, but I was such a raw nerve in that way that it really hurt. It really hurt every time I bombed. And now I'm at the point where if I should bomb, because nobody's immune to it, I can go out and have a bad set anywhere, And it's funny now. You know what I mean?
3: Right. Yeah.
1: It's like, oh, this is funny. I'm doing very poorly. Like these people aren't enjoying it at all. And I've been doing this for more than half of my life. And this is still happening. That's amusing.
3: Right.
1: Yeah.
3: It's LiveWire Radio. We're talking to the great Paul F. Tompkins. Paul, it has recently been brought to our attention by way of Tig Notaro's wonderful podcast, Handsome, that you, my friend, have a bit of a reputation around Hollywood.
1: It's correct.
3: Let's take a listen.
5: And you know who has the best hands and fingers in comedy?
6: Who?
5: Paul F. Tompkins.
6: Really?
5: Gorgeous fingers.
6: Beautiful hands.
2: Anyone's
5: beautiful hands.
6: Really? It's
2: ever.
6: The first
5: beautiful
6: thing I notice is hands.
5: The man has beautiful hands.
3: Beautiful, beautiful hands. They are nice.
1: It's true.
3: Let's get eyes on those marvelous mitts.
1: Yeah, it's true.
3: What are you? What's your secret, Paul F. Tompkins?
1: I was born this way. I'm sorry to tell you, and I have steadfastly refused to do anything that would put my hands in danger in any way, including playing the piano. You think a piano doesn't see these hands coming and say, let me at them?
3: Yeah, no.
1: Of course. But I keep them pristine. They're for one thing and one thing only. Display.
3: Well,
1: I do like the tick included and fingers.
2: Hands and fingers.
1: Yeah.
2: Yeah. Yeah. Yeah.
1: Beautiful hands, ugly fingers.
3: Whole package. You're the whole package.
2: But because if they said you, if Tick said you had the best hands in comedy, that could mean something else.
1: It's very true.
2: So yes, you got to get the fingers in there so that we understand this
3: point.
2: Is an aesthetic
1: I
2: judgment.
1: I think that makes it worse, actually.
2: Oh, it does.
3: Whichever the non-creepy one is, that's what Paul F. Tompkins has. Okay. Yes. We figured since we have a recognized nice hand haver and noted improviser here with us, Paul F. Tompkins, we wondered if you would participate in a little, I don't even know if we can call it a game or a contest, an improv exercise. This is a little activity we're calling Only Hands with Paul F. Tompkins. I'll hand this a little reminder sheet to you. The idea here, and as we practiced this, as we rehearsed this in the sound check, we realized just how limited the chances of success are with this particular exercise. We're going to try it anyways.
2: Yeah.
3: Here's the idea. Paul F. Tompkins, you noted nice hand haver. Mm-hmm. We would like you to try to talk our announcer, Elena Passarello, through an exercise where you're going to be describing famous hands in movies and TV and pop culture. Okay, these are things where there's a famous scene involving hands. And we would like you to try to describe what the hands are doing in the scene. And Elena, based on that description, is going to try to figure out the movie or TV show or commercial or what have you that you are talking about.
1: Yes.
2: Okay.
3: Okay.
2: Do I do the things with my hands?
3: If that helps you,
2: okay, like,
3: sure.
2: Okay, like when spelling bee, when they spell it with their foot?
3: Yeah, absolutely.
2: On the thing? Okay.
3: Yes. It's also occurring to me that this is radio.
2: Yeah, whoops.
1: That's funny because when I was told this idea, it immediately occurred to me. I was like, it's their show. What am I going to do?
3: All right, here we go. Let's go with example number one. Question number one on Only Hands with Paul F. Tompkins. What's
1: like
3: this person doing with their hands?
1: Put your hands forward and point them towards each other. Okay, well, not point. Yes, face them towards each other, I should say. Fingers together. And then I want you to lightly make a caressing motion, making the hands go opposite each other. No, but sort of you're caressing something in front of you, in front of the hands. You're almost sort of hugging the thing with your hands.
3: Okay.
1: That's much better. That's
3: Are
1: much
3: you getting
1: better.
3: Any ideas, Elena?
2: Is this the Unchained Melody scene from Ghost?
1: That's exactly right. That's exactly right. All right, now I would like you to make a sort of a praying motion. Okay.
2: Okay.
1: But then angle your hands thumb side away from each other. Okay. You know what? No, let's put it back together. Put it back together. Angle them away from the at the palms. But keep the tips of the fingers together. Just move the palms away. Keep the hands straight. Now I want you to tap your fingertips against each other. No, no, no. Keep them together. Keep them together.
3: Oh. I think I'm picking this like kind of a this move a little bit.
1: Yes, yes, yes,
2: is
1: yes.
2: Is that like Dr. Evil?
3: No.
1: You're on the right track.
3: It's Dr. Evil coded.
2: Mr. Burns.
1: Yes, that's correct. Yeah! That's correct.
2: Well done.
3: Have you worked on The Simpsons?
1: I did do an episode of The Simpsons. Look, if a show is going to be on for 40 years, eventually they'll get around to me.
3: Was that as like amazing as those of us that have just been fans of the show for years? Just to get to be
1: wild.
3: Around
1: yeah,
3: them?
1: Yeah, absolutely. Mm. Absolutely. I was like losing my mind. I didn't think about it that much. I was like, oh, that's nice, you know. And then when I got there, I was like, I'm going to, this is The Simpsons.
3: Yeah.
1: It was a huge deal.
3: Yeah.
2: I used to live across the street from Tom Savini, the horror movie designer
1: really?
2: In Pittsburgh, Pennsylvania. And 25 years ago, he got a voiceover part on The Simpsons. And this was before, I guess, he probably didn't even communicate on the internet.
1: Right.
2: To tell him that the show was airing, they sent him a bowling ball with the information on it. Did they do that for you?
1: I did not get a bowling ball.
2: Ah. He was also a liar, so he could have just made it up.
3: Wow.
1: He's a
2: big liar. You wear jean shorts a lot.
3: This is we're burning a lot of bridges this week on Live Wire.
2: Nice guy.
3: Nice guy.
2: Nice liar.
3: All right.
1: This one, Paul. This one, you're going to be two characters. One hand is one character, the other hand is the other.
2: Mm-hmm.
3: Okay.
1: I want you to point with both fingers. I want you to raise one hand. Perfect. Angle them towards each other. No. Can I give you a hand reading?
2: Yes.
1: Okay.
2: Give me a hand reading.
1: Then lower the other one and have it pointing up at that finger.
2: Oh, yeah! That's Evie from Out of This World, a 1980s television show about a teenage alien who could stop time.
1: You're so close.
2: Is it?
1: In so many ways.
3: I don't even think I know.
1: But remember, you're two characters.
2: Oh, am I David and God?
1: No. That's also a good guess.
2: It's not that?
1: It's not that.
2: Oh, it's E.T.
1: That's right. That's right. That's right.
3: Paul, I feel like we put you through enough.
2: Yeah, wow.
3: On your night off.
1: I actually enjoyed that.
3: Thank you so much for coming back on LiveWire, and congratulations on your title as most frequent guest, Paul F. Tompkins, everybody, right here on LiveWire.
4: That was Paul F. Tompkins right here on LiveWire. If Paul's live show, Varietopia, is coming to a town near you, you must check it out. I've seen it, and it is incredible. You're listening to LiveWire. I'm Luke Burbank here with Elena Passarello. Each week on the show, we like to ask the LiveWire audience a question that is relevant to that week's episode. Inspired by our conversation with Paul F. Tompkins, we have asked them a question this week. Elena, what are we asking the audience?
2: We want to know, what is the most unforgettable surprise you've ever experienced?
4: Okay, what are they saying?
2: They're saying hilarious, wonderful, kind of sweet things, like this one from Kayla. Kayla says, when I was little, my parents decided to take us to the Macy's Thanksgiving Day Parade, but it was so packed, we couldn't find a single place to watch. We were on the verge of tears, and then a police officer saw us and said, listen, just pretend I'm your Uncle Dave for a few minutes. He got them in to an NYPD family section, one of the best spots to see the parade.
4: Oh,
2: yay, Uncle Dave, Officer Uncle Dave.
4: I'm going to use that if I'm ever in New York for the Macy's Parade. My daughter and I need to make a pilgrimage because she's 31 now, but ever since she's, you know, been, I don't know, 2-3 years old, every Thanksgiving morning, Macy's Day Parade, we've got to watch it. It's a Thanksgiving tradition. And all we do the whole time is make fun of it. But we like, that's how we like to enjoy it together.
2: Do you watch the dog show afterwards?
4: The dog show is usually on, but that's when I start trying to organize the Burbank Family Fun Run, which as all of my daughter and my little brothers and nieces and nephew, as all of the kids have gotten older, fewer and fewer people participate in the Burbank Family Fun Run. I don't think it was fun for anyone except me.
2: It's the Burbank Forced Fun Run.
4: That's right. So maybe this year we'll go back to the dog show. All right. What's something else truly surprising that happened to one of our listeners?
2: Oh, this one's wonderful. Lindsay says, right after my son was born, I was working at a truck stop. Right before Christmas, my car needed new brakes. I was having a hard time paying for them. And one of my regulars came in and asked for my keys. Took the car, completely tuned it up, new brakes, belts, oil change, the works, and then filled the back seat with presents for my son. I was in tears in the parking lot, Lindsay says. And then they handed me an envelope with $1,500 in it and said, Merry Christmas.
4: Oh, my goodness.
2: That is a Santa and a half right there.
4: I mean, that is an incredible thing to do for somebody.
2: Wow. That's life-changing. Wow. Whoever that person is, I hope that they're having an amazing day because they definitely made Lindsay's day / year.
4: Okay. One more shocking thing that happened to one of our listeners.
2: Speaking of shocking, Samantha says, I was at the airport once when a flash mob of dancers in airport uniforms started performing a full-on musical number about luggage. I'm trying to think what that would be. Like, like a song about a bag, like Papa's got a brand new bag.
4: Oh, there
2: or
4: you
2: something,
4: go. Papa's trying to fit his bag in that sizer thing.
2: Papa's got an oversized bag. But dang, how much do you want to bet that this flash mob about luggage took place at the Portland International Airport,
4: it
2: PDX?
4: It very much seems like something. I mean, you know, I fly in and out of PDX on almost a weekly basis, and it's definitely an airport that prides itself on thinking outside of the airport box.
2: Yes. Yeah.
4: Hey, thank you to everyone who responded to our listener question this week. We really do appreciate it. This is LiveWire. We have a quick break we've got to step away for, but don't go anywhere. When we return, we're going to have some music from Macleet, who blends jazz and folk and her East African roots in a performance from her new album, A Piece of Infinity. Stay tuned for that. 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
4: Welcome back to LiveWire from PRX. I'm Luke Burbank here with Elena Passarello. All right. It is that time once again, part of the show where we play a little station location identification examination. Now, if you're not familiar, in order to win this game, our announcer, Elena Passarello, who seems to know everything, has to try to figure out the place in the United States that I'm talking about where LiveWire is on the radio based on these clues that I am about to give her. Elena, are you ready?
2: Yes, I'm trying to gauge how hard this is by your intro, and I cannot tell.
4: Well, I feel like there is a clue that I will give you towards the end, which may give it away.
2: Okay.
4: If you are familiar with the work of a certain comedian by the name of Yakov Smirnoff.
2: No.
4: Not the debut you were expecting me to say, was it?
2: What a country.
4: We'll get there in a moment. All right, here are the slightly harder questions. This area was actually first called Hog Heaven. In 1875, early settlers reported that five local men were chosen to choose a proper name for the town, but they could not agree. So the postmaster at the time, a guy named Samuel Neff, completed the official papers for the town and chose the name of his hometown in Pennsylvania. So this is already a place in Pennsylvania. And I want to mention, because there's a lot of like weird Pennsylvania towns, you know,
2: like you've intercourse.
4: Got intercourse comes to mind.
2: Yeah.
4: You've got industry.
2: Yeah.
4: It's not any of those. And let me just say, it is associated in my mind with a whole different part of the world, actually.
2: Okay. And 1870 something. So we're post Gold Rush. So we are west. We are in the west.
4: Yes. Good thinking. Yes, we are out in the west.
2: Okay.
4: This place is part of a kind of unique bi-state metropolitan area. So you've got basically like a lot of people that are living right along the border of two states, and you've got two rival universities that are just 8 miles apart because of this.
2: So,
4: and it's in the west.
2: We're on the Washington-Idaho line, aren't we?
4: We absolutely are.
2: And you said Yakov Smirnoff, so
4: yes,
2: we have to be talking about Moscow, Idaho.
4: You are so right. I'm thinking he might have recorded a comedy special there or something.
2: That makes sense.
4: In 1990, that's like, you know, hey, it's Yakov Smirnoff live from Moscow, but it's the Moscow, Idaho. That's right. It's where we are on the radio on KWSU AM. Shout out to all of our listeners there in Moscow, Idaho. Okay, before we get to our musical performance this week from Macleet, a little preview of what we are doing next week on LiveWire. We are going to be joined by the best-selling author Mary Roach. You probably know her from a lot of her work. Her latest book is called Replaceable You, Adventures in Human Anatomy. And it looks at advancements in like our actual body parts, from prosthetics to 3D printing of organs. They also can grow organs from stem cells, which of course brings up a lot of complicated questions, which Mary will help us unpack. Then we've got some stand-up comedy from one of my very new favorites, Janesh Rollin. Janesh will tell us about growing up in Texas after moving there from India and being put in a class with mostly Spanish-speaking students, which did not actually go the way you might have expected. And then for music, we're going to be bringing you a performance from the singer-songwriter Amy Milan. She is probably best known as the co-lead singer of the indie rock band Stars, also has worked with Broken Social Scene. She's got a solo album out called I Went to Find You, which is really incredible. She'll play us some music, and she will tell us about that one time that she was on the Canadian TV show Degrassi Junior High. It wasn't just Drake who was on Degrassi and then went on to have a hit career as a musician. It was also Amy. So that's all coming up next week on the show. Make sure you join us for that. This week, our musical guest is Macleet, a vocalist who mixes the sounds of East Africa and the Bay Area on her latest album, A Piece of Infinity, which was released by Smithsonian Folkways Records. She's also the host of the podcast Movement, where she tells stories of global migration through music. Here is some music from Macleet, recorded at the Alberta Rose Theater in Portland, Oregon.
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1: Excellent. All right, this is Macleet here on LiveWire.

0: Thank you.
1: That was MacLeat, recorded live at the Alberta Rose Theatre here on Livewire. Her latest album, A Piece of Infinity, is available right now. All right, that's going to do it for this week's episode of the show. A huge thanks to our guests, Paul F. Tompkins and MacLeat. Also, special thanks to Chris Bright.
2: Laura Haddon is our executive producer. Heather D. Michelle is our executive director. And our producer and editor is Melanie Sevchenko. Eben Hoffer is our technical director. Hazik Bin Ahmad Farid is our assistant editor. And our house sound is by D. Neil Blake. Deja Palikanda is our production fellow.
1: Valentine Keck is our operations manager. Ashley Park is our marketing manager. And Ezra Veenstra runs our front of house. Tiffany Wynn is our intern. Our house band is Jonathan Newsom, Sam Pinkerton, Ethan Fox Tucker, and A. Walker Spring, who also composes our music. This show was mixed by Eben Hoffer and Hazik Bin Ahmad Farid.
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1: From NPR and WBEZ Chicago, this is Wait, Wait, Don't Tell Me, the NPR News Quiz. I'm Alzo Slade.
2: And I'm Peter Sagal. America has seen its share of defeats on the world stage recently, with fraying alliances, wars going sideways. But we can be proud that we have successfully launched one of our restaurants in a country where no one asked for it. We'll ask who is eating whose lunch, plus the legendary Sally Field, who's co-starred with Tom Hanks and Daniel Day-Lewis, tells us about working with an invertebrate, and Alzo Slade reveals he doesn't really care if today's show crashes and burns.
1: I think it will be a beautiful crater.
2: We'll ask what's really making an impact on our quiz coming up right after this hour's news.
3: Live from NPR News in Washington, I'm Janine Herbst. Iran continues to say it's close to a deal with Oman to reopen the Strait of Hormuz, but reiterated demands on the U.S. today. NPR's Frank Langfitt has more from Tel Aviv.
4: Mohammed Bagherzolgad, Secretary of Iran's Supreme National Security Council, said the strait won't reopen until the U.S., quote, corrects its behavior, according to Iranian state media. Iran's demands include the U.S. ending the war and, quote, aggression against Iran's allies in Lebanon, Palestine, Yemen, and Iraq. Iran also insisted the U.S. provide full compensation for damage from past attacks on the country. The demands appeared to dampen hopes that the strait was about to reopen. President Trump initially predicted the war would last 4 to 5 weeks. It's now approaching 6 months. The war's increased gas and other consumer prices, which Trump had pledged to bring down. The midterms are 3 months away. NPR reached out to the White House for comment on Iran's conditions, but has yet to hear back. Frank Langford, NPR News, Tel Aviv.
3: The U.S. Postal Service continues to face major financial challenges. NPR's Hansi Lo Wang reports the self-funded mailing agency is reporting a net loss for the third quarter in a row this fiscal year.
5: Tens of millions of people rely on the U.S. Postal Service to deliver mail and packages at least 6 days a week to just about every address in the country. And in turn, USPS relies on selling stamps and service fees, not tax dollars. But with people sending a lot less mail compared to decades ago, plus inflation and fuel costs, USPS ended its third quarter of the fiscal year with a net loss of $2.5 billion. David Steiner is the Postmaster General.
6: As things stand, the Postal Service is expected to be self-sustaining while, at the same time, fulfilling mandates that are inherently unsustainable and do not cover their costs.
5: USPS, which is a financial supporter of NPR, has paused payments to its worker retirement funds in order to avoid running out of cash. The Postal Service now projects that crisis may come as soon as 2031. Anzi Luong, NPR News.
3: The western U.S. is dealing with dangerous heat and, in many areas, extremely dry conditions, fueling several wildfires. Nearly 100 uncontained large wildfires are burning in the U.S., including 26 in Oregon and 19 in Washington state. Firefighters are taking aggressive steps to prevent another major wildfire outbreak in areas already scarred by the Spokane Complex fires. Daniel Ramey is the spokesperson for the California Interagency Incident Management Team.
7: We made sure everyone was in the loop. We're predicting those heavy winds. Now all those crews are here. They're going to be bolstered, and we're going to upstaff every single division that we have any concern about.
3: Red flag warnings are in effect for several states, including Washington, Oregon, Idaho, Montana, Wyoming, Nevada, and South Dakota. You're listening to NPR News from Washington. Early today, the Senate confirmed Todd Blanche as the new Attorney General of the country in a tight 50-49 vote. This after a bruising confirmation fight that exposed deep concerns in both parties about installing President Trump's former personal attorney atop the Justice Department. Blanche has already been leading the department in an acting capacity, but his confirmation could